It's time to get your praise on with the Prince of Gospel right here on WCLN 1170. Call a neighbor, tell a friend that the Prince of Gospel, Michael L. Borkin, is on the air again. Let's get ready to give God the praise in which he deserves. Praise him.

0: Isaac and Jacob, our Father, the same Father that stepped out from behind the curtains of nowhere, stood up on the platform of nothing, and said, "Let there be light." And light came skipping down the streets of the universe, knocking down the doors of darkness. Our Father, the same Father that scooped out the valley, piled up the mountains, threaded the earth with rivers and lakes, painted the sky blue and the clouds white without a brush or a ladder. Our Father, same Father that put hydrogen in the air, sodium chloride in water, proteins in meat, and calcium in milk. Our Father, our created Father, that shaped this whole body and mind, and then breathed in it and gave me the breath of life.
1: Yes, sir. Yes, sir.
0: Our Father, I call you our Father, because we find out a whole lot of other fathers won't stand by us to the end. I call you our Father, because somebody needs you just like a father. Father, I want you to search my heart tonight. Find anything that shouldn't be there. Take it out tonight. Make us worthy to call on your name. Lord, somebody today is going to the operating room.
1: Yes, sir.

with them every step of the way. We go in faith today, knowing that faith can move mountains. Oh Lord, somebody today is right there in intensive care. Oh Lord, somebody today is listening to me right now, can't hardly move in that sick bed, can't hardly talk, can't hardly turn over. But oh Lord, I know you got power. I'm calling on that power that healed the sick a long time ago. I'm calling on that power to go in that sick room in the name of Jesus. Touch, touch, touch, touch, touch, touch, touch right now, Lord. Touch that brother on drugs tonight. Touch that sister on drugs tonight. Touch that mother. Touch that father on drugs tonight. Oh Lord, I know you can heal. Will you heal? Will you heal? Will you heal? In the name of Jesus, we claim the victory. Have mercy, Lord. Somebody tonight, somebody today, right now, need a miracle. Not tomorrow,

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Right now, Jesus. Those that are having financial difficulties, we claim the victory in the name of Jesus. Let every heart raise your hand and say, Jesus. Jesus.

0: When I don't have a friend, when I don't have a mother, when I don't have a father, Jesus, Jesus, Jesus, Jesus, Jesus. Pray in the name of Jesus. Amen. And thank God.
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2: It's so important, people of God, to get into the very presence of God. Nothing else matters now. In fact, I want you to find yourself right in the Holy of Holies. See his presence. I'm in his presence. And while I'm there thanking him, I know that I have a right. Whatever I need, he will supply. I believe tonight somebody just wants him to open up the windows of heaven for you. Let it rain. Send down your blessings, Lord. I just need you to move in this place tonight. He's doing it right now.

All right, that was Bishop Paul S. Morton. Good morning, co-pastor Nate Faison, and thank you so much. We're both in the studio this morning, and 21 years of greatness here on Oldies 1170, and we are grateful to God for the opportunity to bring you the best in gospel music, keeping you in the know on what's going on in and around the community. And we're just saying thank you, Jesus. Thank you, Heavenly Father, for all you have done for us. Amen. He's a good God. Ain't he, co-pastor? Co-pastor, I tell you, he's been mighty, mighty good to all of us. And we got something to thank God for. Amen. You got something this morning to thank God for. If nothing else, for just your being alive, you should tell God thank you just for breath. Amen. In your body.

0: We're just coming with a gratefulness today. And thank you to all the officials here at Oldies 1170 and Star TV who do an awesome job to keep us in the know. Amen. That's what they're doing. They're keeping us in the know and letting us get the word out. That's amen. Right. Amen. If you got something going on, they allow us to get the word out, and we're grateful. We got a lot going on. And just want to keep you in the know. Don't forget today, if you don't have nothing to do, we will be at the Little Piney Grove Missionary Baptist Church celebrating Mother's Day today.
1: All right.
0: And I know some have already celebrated that, but we're celebrating ours today because we only have service on first, third, and fifth Sundays.
1: Uh-huh.
0: And so we invite you to come and celebrate with us today as we celebrate Mother's Day today over again at the Little Piney Grove Missionary Baptist Church. All right, DJ, let's get back to it. Mr. Milford Oaks, I see you already got his song queued up this morning, and I pray you're doing well. Have he called in already?
1: Already.
0: I missed his call. Mr. Milford, we're sending you a great big shout out, man, and to some more great listeners, to Mother Hilda Wims and to Mother Geneva Williams, and gotta send a shout out there to Miss Annie Stevens, Mother Annie Stevens, who calls in every now and then, and we know y'all listening. Another one of my great listeners, Mother Glory Lafayette, Harry Graham and his family, just to name a few. Mm-hmm. And we're just grateful, Minister Patricia Tucker. We're glad we know you somewhere around listening, and we're grateful this morning. And we're going to get back into some more great gospel music right here on the Press of Gospel Show.
1: Yeah.

shake.

0: Lock sheets, DJ. That's all.
1: Okay.
0: But you trying to throw me on the bus already?
1: No, I ain't throw you in the bus.
0: Yeah, you throw me on the bus. You didn't even hit the on button. You started talking, but wouldn't hit the on button. That's how they do. But anyway. I think he's 91.
1: Still going strong at 91.
0: I think Mr. Miffle, if we wrong, Mr. Miffle, call us and let us know. We don't want to deduct. Thank God for your being here, amen.
1: Amen.
0: So, Mr. Miffle, if we got it wrong, you call us and let us know. You my buddy now. You know how I like it.
1: About 94, though. About 94.
0: He ain't that old. Miss Hill. Our oldest listener, far as I know, not unless there's somebody at Mary Grant or the nursing home that listens that's older. I know that Southwood listening, and so shout out to Southwood Nursing Center to all of you listening from there, and also Mary Grant.
1: Mary Grant.
0: And we used to get calls from, Forest Trail Nursing Facility.
1: Okay.
0: And so we used to get calls from there. We haven't received any lately, but I remember when I first started here, and they would call in back then. Mm-hmm. And so, DJ, we are working on the 22nd year of being here.
1: Mm-hmm.
0: That's a lot of years, man.
1: That's a long time. Don't seem like it, though.
0: Don't seem like it, but we have been here working now on the 22nd year. And so, We're working towards the 22nd.
1: 22nd, yeah.
0: Yeah, we're working towards the 22nd. So, yeah. So, yeah, that's going to be wonderful. We just thank God for that. All right, so don't forget, just want to iterate, and I need to double check. Matter of fact, I'm going to double check before I do this because I need to check with the lady who's over this to clarify what's what and who's what. You know what I'm saying, DJ? Because, you know, Ma Ann is over that.
1: That's right.
0: And I don't want to be doing something that she haven't gotten cleared yet. Yeah. So, yeah, that part. So, Ma Ann, you call me when you get a chance and let the Prince know or DJ know. DJ, you live over there?
1: I'm live.
0: Your service don't went out over there.
1: No, it didn't. I'm live. I'm live. I got it, man. Good morning, Joy Whitney. Pastor Tony King, good morning to you and First Lady King. Who you got on yours?
0: Well, I'll tell you what I'm going to do. I'm going to pull it up on my laptop here in a minute where we can see who's chiming over. See, technology. Well, you see, you right up on yours. You got to be right up on yours to see. I can go in the back and know who's watching you.
1: Okay.
0: How about that?
1: Okay.
0: See, technology is wonderful, ain't it?
1: Yeah.
0: I can go back there in the back and chime in and click in and see who don't want. But you know what? Anyway, DJ, who y'all got over there today at the Trinity, the United Holiness Church?
1: I'm not sure. I think it's probably Geraldine, I think she's preaching today.
0: Well, you can't be the co-pastor and don't know who preaching.
1: I can't, you know.
0: You got a lot going on.
1: I'm in the age now, man.
0: I'm
1: losing things, forgetting things.
0: Oh, Lord. I call Miss Geraldine and talk to her.
1: Trying to find things now.
0: I'm going to call Mother Co-Pastor Geraldine.
1: Call her.
0: Ask her, is DJ taking his medicine and DJ...
1: I'm probably taking too much medicine. I think I'm taking too much medicine.
0: I got to find
1: see my
0: out.
1: Daughter. Y'all
0: I got to find out from Mother Geraldine. Anyway, let's get back. Let's play that new one by Michael Buchan and the Mighty.
1: All right.
0: Too far.
1: Too far.
0: I done come too far. Come on.

0: Oh, that's that new house.
1: Yeah.
0: And the Mighty Voices.
1: Oh, we got you now.
0: Yeah, Pastor Michael Borkin and the Mighty Voices. New one, Too Far. Come Too Far to Turn Around. And we do have physical copies available. If you don't have your physical copy, we'll get you that.
1: How can they get it?
0: They can get it online. Anywhere online.
1: Okay.
0: Everything's changed.
1: Sure is.
0: If you're going to get a physical copy, you're probably going to have to get it from me. And the best thing to do is just inbox me. If you get them grandbabies to go on Facebook and inbox me.
1: All right.
0: And if you ain't got Facebook, call me at 910-261-261. 7115, and that's what we're going to do for right now. Now, that's going to change next week. I have got a company that we have hired to handle that, all the stuff for the prints, because it's getting too much, and we're going to do about one or two more hiring, too. We have Whitley Entertainment that have taken over some of the burden. Amen. Mm. And I'm just too busy now with pastoring to do it all. I used to could do it all, DJ.
1: Yeah.
0: And I was a young man when I came in this studio. I'm still. You want to do things on a professional level and keep the integrity.
1: Mm-hmm.
0: And in order to do that, you must ask for help. And so we're proud to say Whitley Entertainment is taking that task. They will be doing booking for they're doing booking. I'm sorry, let me correct that, because they just booked us in New York.
1: New York.
0: Yeah, we're gonna be in Newburgh, New York, August the 29th.
1: Okay. August 29th.
0: Yeah, that's the fifth weekend. We're in Newburgh, New York, and we're working on some either Spring Valley or New Jersey. We'll either be there that Sunday. I'll let y'all know where we're going to be, and I'll be preaching somewhere up that way. So y'all keep the preacher in prayer as we do God's will, and as we not only doing the pastoring job, but we still have the job to sing and minister in song.
1: That's right.
0: Amen. And so it's a full-time job doing what we do. And so thank you, Whitley Entertainment.
1: That's Whitney who now?
0: Whitley Entertainment.
1: Okay. I thought you were saying Whitney.
0: Whitley.
1: Whitley.
0: Yeah.
1: Whitley.
0: W-H-I.
1: I thought you were saying Whitley.
0: Huh?
1: Okay.
0: T-L-E-Y. Whitley. Okay. Entertainment. You got it?
1: Yeah, we got it.
0: All right. Do I need to spell entertainment, too?
1: No.
0: Am I on a spelling bee?
1: See, y'all see, you let him behind the mic. Y'all see why? Yeah, I'm trying to break my brain trying to spell a word. I Google it.
0: Well, guess what? That's the beauty of technology.
1: Technology, just Google
0: it. But God gave you a brain. Uh-oh, I'm going to leave that. I'm gonna leave it alone. Michael Boone coming to the table.

0: And the Prince of Gospel Show, and I tell you what, they're doing an awesome job on that number there. I'm climbing up the ladder. Yeah, if you was here in Clinton, you heard them sing that one there, and we thank you. I hadn't cut this commercial yet, but we're going to do it live, DJ, since we hadn't cut it yet. 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Go see them today and tell them you heard it right here on the Prince of Gospel Show. All right, y'all. That's how you do it right there live, DJ. Okay. That's how you do it live. You know, everybody can't do that, but okay, I did it. All right, so... We're gonna get you there, DJ. Yeah. How many years you say you've been in radio now?
1: 50 years. Over 51. Since 74, I think. 74.
0: 74. Let's do some math.
1: 74.
0: Somebody called me with that math this morning. Okay. All right.
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0: Well, DJ... Mr. McLaughlin.
3: Yeah, Mr. McLaughlin.

0: and to celebrate your birthday. I did not get a chance to ask. I think Dr. either 76 or 77 that a couple of weeks ago. Mm-hmm. So a great big shout out to Doc McKenzie, who's still out here on the bottom. DJ, chosen the new chosen disciples out of South Carolina. We just had a great time last night. Thank you, Pastor Ella Brown, for the invitation. It was just a great, great time. And to all the other friends, BB Fashions were there. Mm-hmm. And Sister Ginger, we're going to be there with you today to celebrate your 54th.
1: All right. And
0: mother, one of the other mothers, I think you got that flyer, don't you, over there, DJ? Let's see what you got. I'm going to do gospel news in a minute, but let me see that flyer you got over there.
2: I
0: gave you that flyer months ago, DJ. Lord have mercy. He done lost all the flyers I gave him, y'all.
2: I told you.
0: DJ got that.
2: My mind like it used to be.
0: That looked like my David Barber Dickens CD, too.
2: Oh, yeah.
0: Look. He said, oh, yeah, he got the CD in the book, y'all. See, that's what I've been talking about.

0: think he was. He might have put one or two in his car, but anyway. So, yeah, great big shout out. We're going to play some Doc McKenzie and the highlights. Come on, bless me.
1: I want to let you know that I'm not going nowhere until he bless me. Everybody that need a blessing, I just want you to holler out and say, I do. And I'm

Okay, well, I'm going to get it on for you right now, mother. Thank you so much for calling in. You too, baby. All right. Bye-bye.

0: You is killing it.
1: You killing it.
2: Who was that? What?
1: You ain't playing it.
2: What number is that? I would write.
1: That's 8013, DJ. 8013.
2: Okay, who's that saying that?
1: You're killing. That's Miss Eva Lee, one of our fine listeners.
2: Okay.
1: Gone on to be with the Lord. Right, she would call me every Sunday. Oh, Lord. Oh, and man. She would say, why are you playing some good music? She'd say, that I

0: grandson who she loved so much. And, you know, when I first started here, called me Mother Lucille, my cousin, would call me. Those ladies and the Kill It Girls.
1: Oh, the Kill It. Where the Kill It?
0: Oh, man. You know, one of my cousins passed.
1: Yes, sir.
0: But the Kill It Girls, I really miss. Those were the moments I miss.
1: Oh, yeah.

0: our listeners like Mr. McLaurin, who calls in, and our older listeners who calls in and keep us straight, Mother Hilda. And I've even had some great conversations with Mr. Milford Oates. And he remembered me when I was a little boy. And my mama and my daddy would bring us to church at Lisbon Street Missionary Baptist Church. And so it's just wonderful to hear the stories of things that I don't remember, DJ.
1: Yes, sir.
0: But, you know, God has been so gracious and kind to us. So big shout out to my senior saints. Amen. You know who you are. And to all of you that have stories to tell. Oh, my God. Don't y'all call Miss Geneva, because she going to tell y'all about when I was in school. Oh. And Miss Gloria.

0: Tickle Frenzy and whatnot. And so check out that stuff sometime in your leisure. It's good for the soul, amen. Life is good for the soul. You got to be all uptight all the time. Ain't nobody bothering you. It's just good joking. Thank DJ.
1: So it's so holy, you're talking about.
0: Yeah.
1: Can't be too holy.
0: Yeah,
1: you gotta let that go.
0: My daddy talked about that, but we ain't gonna get in that today. Okay. Dr. Le-

0: my godmother stepped out. And so she's, and that's good when you can let somebody else and pass the mantle.
1: That's right. That's right.
0: And so I think about 5-6 years ago, I passed the mantle to Brother Justin. Justin, I can't think of Justin's last name right now. But anyway, Brother Justin has is the Minister of Music of the Minister Alliance now. And so they're doing a great job over there with Dr. Highsmith.

0: poured into me, Reverend Judy Truitt, mm-hmm. who, when my father passed, would give me nuggets mm-hmm. in ministry.
1: Yes, sir.
0: Amen. And you need someone when you're coming into ministry, DJ, to teach you.
1: That's right.
0: The way. Amen. Mm-hmm. You know the way and you hear from God,
1: mm-hmm.
0: but there's certain things you don't know.
1: That's right.
0: And you have to be taught and mm-hmm. you study, and they help you with your studying
1: mm-hmm.
0: to preach the gospel.
1: Amen.
0: And that's how right. to take time out. Dr. J.W. Melvin, they take time out
1: okay.
0: to have a personal relationship. Amen. You got to have a personal relationship. And that you got to take out time and spend time alone to hear the voice of the Lord. Amen. It's hard to hear the voice of the Lord when you ride a bunch of ruckus.
1: Yeah.
0: And we do have ability to discern. But, you know, sometimes you need to take that time out and just get your Bible and read your Bible. Amen. And study the Word of God. So we send a great big shout out to our pastors and leaders, to our newcomers, some not new, but to our young, amen.
1: Yes, sir.
0: Young

0: Sutton, the three, and to Quavon. I saw him yesterday. Not Pastor Quavon Richards. I saw my other buddy yesterday. Powwow's preacher down there at the First Baptist Church. Do you know who that is, DJ? Do you know who that is?
1: He's a new preacher, right?
0: A new preacher down there at First Baptist. Do you know who that is?
1: I haven't met him yet.
0: Okay, his name is Pastor Wade.
1: That's right. That's
0: Pastor
1: right.
0: Justin Wade.
1: Justin Wade.
0: I want you to remember that name now.
1: Okay.
0: Oh, man, that brother can preach that gospel.
1: What?
0: Oh, yeah, yeah, yeah. He reminds me of my daddy. He know how to hold the flow.
1: Okay.
0: You know? He said they were coming there with the Bible. He said, and they read that scripture, and he said, they close that Bible.

0: they was able to be those leaders. All right, DJ, let's get back to some more great gospel music. Let's grab Love Doctor's favorite group.
1: Okay.
0: Let's grab them. And let's do a station ID. 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
0: Why you got?
2: That's

0: All right, we're going out to the Grahams, and Mr. Graham called in, DJ, and said thank you for that song.
1: He didn't chew me out for not playing it, did he?
0: No, he didn't chew you out. Mr. Graham, good man. What you talking about, man? Mr. Graham, good man. Mr. Graham.
1: When he see me in person, he get me.
0: Well, he should.
1: He get me.
0: He should. You two be over there playing everything but what you need to be playing. You play what the listeners want to hear.
1: Oh, I know that.
0: Oh, man.
1: I learned that years ago.
0: Well, you ain't gonna do it.
1: I learned that years
0: ago. Because if you do, you won't be getting on you. Oh, Lord. Let me leave that alone, Michael.

0: probably a good boy today. I'm going to try to be a good boy today. Yes, I am. All right. I got something I'm getting ready to do right now that I need to do. Our gospel news is brought to you by Deacon Derek King. Join him. No, sir. 9 a.m.
1: 9 a.m.
0: Yeah. What you got going on over there today? You do this every week. I'm not in here. And I don't even be here. But anyway, Sunday school with the deacon. Okay. So, look at him. He over there on Facebook, all in the mic with the.
1: Oh man.
0: This is what he do. You done turned your live off. Yeah. You done turned your live off, so the people can't watch you no more. Oh, keep cutting off on you.
1: Yeah, keep cutting off.
0: You got a bad signal in here.
1: A bad signal.
0: You get a good signal over here, though, don't you?
1: Yeah, I think.
0: I guess the good seat is over here then.
1: Maybe it is.
0: Well, that's all right. I got you covered. I'll hold a good seat for you and warm it up. Then you can take it in just a minute. Don't forget.

0: what they talk about, what's going on in the world what's today. Going on? Yeah, that's what they do. At 9 a.m., they do their Sunday school. Facilitator is co-pastor Nathan Faison, which is sitting across from me. And assistant facilitator is Deacon Chris Hines. 10 a.m., they have worship service, beginning with different speakers each week. Videographer each Sunday is co-pastor Geraldine Faison, who will preach today. Amen, which is your wife. Amen. She preaching today. I seen y'all post some new pictures too, by the way. For any additional information, Pastor Ann Mawson, 910-590-1887. Overseer, Dr. Bishop Larry Mawson. 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
1: Every Sunday. Yes, sir.
0: Oh, they have services at the hour of 10 a.m. Pastor Thyra Peterson is the pastor over there, and Pastor Ann Martin will be the guest over there next at Sunday. The North Carolina Prayer Tower next Sunday. And thank you, Pastor Thyra Peterson, for being a proud sponsor of our gospel news. 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Or 910-261-7115. And I want to reiterate, we have to have that news in, gospel news in, at least the week of.
1: That's right.
0: We would like to get it 3 or 4 days before. We try not to do the last minute anymore because it's a lot of work when you're trying to follow the log sheet and mm-hmm. make sure all the other stuff get done, DJ.
1: That's right.
0: And so thank you to all of you. Also, don't forget the Western Union Association will be having, I forgot what it's called, but we will be at my home church, Cedar Creek Missionary Baptist Church, and that's going to be the fifth Saturday. So I got a full schedule. Fifth Saturday morning at the hour, I think Mama said 10 a.m., and so we'll get you more information on that for those of you. But we will be out at the City Creek Missionary Baptist Church with the Western Union Association, where Dr. Ronald Highsmith is moderator, first vice moderator, Dr. Judy Truitt, and second vice moderator, Pastor Jeffrey Smith of the Browns Chapel Church. And so we thank God for all our officials and our secretary. We thank all of you, and I got to get involved. Amen.
1: Mm-hmm.
0: Amen. When you become pastor, you have to take on other things, and so it becomes a busy schedule. So that's where we will be for our association meeting on that day. You got anything over there, DJ?
1: I'm good.
0: You got announcements over there?
1: I ain't got no announcements.
0: You got no announcements. All right. Well, DJ said he ain't got nothing. I think we're going to get back into some more great gospel music, then we'll be back to pay some bills. Let's see, DJ. We ain't played, I know you like choir music. So let me grab something by Luther Barnes. Matter of fact, I gotta play this song. I like this song here, DJ. I'm gonna play this one. This is one of my favorite songs. And this does get you ready for church. And it helps some folks. Yeah, there it go, right there. That's what I want to play right here. Let this bless you real good.
2: Yeah.
0: It's

0: Get ready for church, bro. Russell, church of your choice. Yeah. I had a lady tell me, said, and I was talking to her, and she said, no, I don't go to church. I'm saved, and I know the Lord. I said, Suge, I said, I told my daughter, I said, she been church hurt, and she need to be restored. Amen.
1: You think so?
0: Yeah, that's what it is. She been church hurt.
1: Okay.
0: Yeah, she been church hurt. She said she go to church on Facebook, but some folks don't go to church on Facebook. Uh-huh. They just tell you that because Facebook will show you how long they stay on there. Most people stay on there anywhere from 1 to 3 minutes, that's and then it. They stroll again.
1: They all do.
0: And so you can't, you're just getting 1 to 3 minutes of the Word of God. You're missing the Word.
1: Missing it.
0: There's some more stuff in there. Amen. I'm moving. Come on, gospel legends. Too good.
2: I'm getting ready to dance in here now. Come on, get up on your feet. Let's go.

That's their latest, and let's see who else we can pull up out of here. I'm trying to get a couple songs in this morning, and before we take another break, come on, let's see who this is.

0: Lisa Knowles Smith and the Brown Singers. And I heard DJ, there's a young lady by the name of Crystal Smith, which is Lisa's cousin. Mm-hmm. Now, Crystal Smith is a bad woman. She can sing. Yeah, man, I'm going to let you hear in a minute. I got to let you hear Crystal, man. Crystal, I heard she was in North Carolina. She did a post the other day on one of her followers. Amen. People follow me, so I follow people back. And so I'm one of her followers, and she was saying she was in North Carolina, and they treated her so well over at Williams Chapel. Crystal, if you get... Spring Lake, North Carolina. I've been for them several times for men's conferences and different things, and they just do it grade A over there for their guests. Amen. And so my cousin, who's gone on to be with the Lord, Brother Dexter Smith, Dexter Borkin, I'm sorry, I called him Smith. Dexter Borkin, who was a member there as Williams Chapel, he would always make sure every year we was there for something. And their pastor was, oh, man, just out of sight. Wonderful woman of God. And so we thank God for Williams Chapel. Mm-hmm. And I pray that everything went well. I think, I don't know if she's singing there today, but or if it was yesterday, but... whatever the occasion was, she said, they laid the carpet out for them. And so that's what they do over there. And so welcome to North Carolina. I enjoyed your father. Her father sings with Blessed by Four. And your brother, amen, your brother who's a singing rascal. God knows that you can sing. And so we just love that. Family, they y'all might be some kin to me because I'm kin to the Smiths. Amen. My mama, maiden name was Smith. Amen. Alice Smith before she became a Balkan. So, I'm kin to them Smiths. Yeah, them the ones down over there in Turkey.
1: Me too. The Mosses.
0: Really?
1: The Mosses, I'm kin to them.
0: Yeah, Reverend Canoes Moore, that was my cousin. His daddy. Pastor Canoes Moore, daddy was my grandmother's uncle.
1: Okay.
0: Hey, which made his daddy, Pastor Canoes Moore, daddy, my great uncle. Mm-hmm. Amen. Because of my mama, great uncle. Amen.
1: Right.
0: Got to know the family. If we were going down to the wait. Your mic ain't on.
2: It's
0: checking
2: okay,
0: out. Checking
2: okay,
0: out.
2: Feel okay now.
0: All you got to do is say, do like Joe say, hey, hey, hey, hey.

0: With a little more news, and then we'll come back with our closing remarks. And DJ,
1: don't get deaf and funeral down.
0: We're gonna didn't I just it say we're gonna pay something?
1: You know, I like to be on point. Y'all hear that, right? I like to be on point.
0: Yeah.
1: You know, Greg Smith would be in a few minutes. I think Reverend Greg Smith would be in a few minutes.
0: Okay, I'm going to let you have it. All right, we'll be back after these messages.
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1: Great.
0: Well, we fit to find out what's going to be coming. Got to be able to see. 61.

0: And then tomorrow, we're going to be 92. Mm-hmm. Oh, I love it. Mm-hmm. Then Monday night, clear with the low around 64. Come on, Tuesday, sunny sky by 91. Ha! That sounds good to me.
1: Yeah.
0: Yeah.

0: showers, and we're going to cool down on Thursday. We're going to be at 89. Friday we'll be at 82, and then Saturday 83. So that rain going to cool us down a little bit. But them 90s for them first 3 days and today for 4 days, yeah, I'm going to enjoy that. Thank you, Jesus, if that be the case. 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
0: Thank you, Amanda Bryant. Thank you so much. And the Clinton Drug and your husband, thank you so much for being a proud sponsor of the Prince of Gospel show for 21 years.
2: 21 years.
0: 20 years. They 21 years they have been right here with us. Thank you to Worley Funeral Home. 21 years they have been right here with us on the Prince of Gospel show. And I think those are the last two we got that's been with us the entire time. Yeah, they the last ones left. Book and his son was one that was with us up till we closed that back here a few years ago. And but yeah, Book and his son would have been the longest standing if I still had that business open. I got to see my mama. Told my daddy he needed to close that business a long time ago, but I wonder what would happen if I brought Book and his son back. Well, Clinton, since I'm back on this scene.
2: I'll be the manager. You know.
0: You'll be the manager.
2: I won't be
0: watching. Would you come manager for me?
2: I won't wash nothing, but I'll be the manager.
0: You ain't got to wash nothing. You might vacuum a car, too.
2: Yeah. That's about it.

0: I did not put that in place, but next year we will have that in place. We won't have that problem unless you just want to be there. I know you like to be a videographer. DJ took his phone and put it down.
1: I sure did.
0: And worked my table.
1: I did.
0: And DJ, you almost made me think I was back in the late 90s and early 2000s the way you sold them CDs and handed me that money. I said, whoa, the DJ was selling them.

church family, Pastor Dawson, thank you so much. Who else was on board? Oh, to my grand.

0: if I may. But with me.
1: Oh, I'm mercy.
0: You got to
1: apologize.
0: Please forgive me.
1: You must say something.
0: If I done something wrong, forgive me. Amen.
1: That's right.

0: I didn't hear from them today. I don't know where she at. She must be hiding.
1: It must be.
0: Oh, the phone won't shut down. That's why the phone ain't been ringing.
1: Oh, man.
0: I didn't hang it up because we need a new phone. Ron, can we get a new phone? Is it in the bed?

0: Grandpa got to be on up there.
1: Yeah, he got to be up there.
0: I'm going to find out. I'm going to call Ron today and find out. I'll text you and let you know. But he got to be on up there. He's been here a long time.
1: Long time.
0: You got to think he come from WRRZ.
1: Mm-hmm.
0: So that's been a while. Maybe Nicole. No, we'll find out from Nicole. I think she works today. We'll find out. All right. Meet Bennett to Jasmine Smith, one of my members, to her mother, Sister Sissy. Thank you to my Mother Ethel Smith. That's what we better call her. Mother Ethel. Mother Ethel. Let's call her Mother Ethel. Be a good standing. And to who else? Oh, but

0: we thank y'all for coming, being a part of the celebration and working behind the scenes.
1: And Mom said the Western Union Association would start at 11 o'clock.
0: Okay.
1: Y'all need to be there at 10, she said, I think.
0: Okay. We probably be there, but I'll probably be at 9. Make sure air conditioning on and make sure everything
1: is. Yeah, you're going to need it. Yeah, I think you're
0: going to need it. Yeah. So make sure everything good and cool.
1: So everybody be there.
0: Oh, man, I don't know about the band.

0: I got to get back. Right. I won't get back. Right.
1: Hear you.
0: For my 50th, we're going to do something big, DJ.
1: Okay.
0: I need to get with the madam and see what we're going to do. I don't want a surprise. I want to be a part.
1: Now, last time, y'all didn't invite me to the party.
0: I'm going to invite you to the party this time, DJ.
1: Please,
0: I'm going to invite you to the Christian party.
1: Okay.
0: You know, them other parties I couldn't invite you to because there was some other stuff going on. But I'm saying, now, I invite you to the party. You come on to the party.

0: If you don't have nothing to do, come on over to the Little Pine Grove Missionary Baptist Church. And our guest speaker today, we're about to move it up to the first Sunday.
1: Yeah,
0: first. We're celebrating our Mother's Day today at our church because we have church first, third, and fifth. And so we want you to come and celebrate today. My mama will be presiding.
1: All right.
0: Amen. My mother, Pastor Alice J. Borkin. Yes, amen. Sir. Glad to have her with us, still alive and doing well.
1: Amen.
0: So she will be presiding today. The preacher get to sit back today. Simpson from the Mount Pleasant Missionary Baptist Church. Yeah. Well, today, come on over and be with us, and you'll be glad that you did. I'm personally inviting you, amen,
1: all right,
0: to come be with us. All right.

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2: 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Okay. So I'm gonna give you the day off. Okay. 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

0: 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We're getting ready for Pastor Greg Smith. 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
4: Good morning, everybody. As we start this morning, we finished up in chapter 1 last Sunday. Seems like yesterday because that's the time is flying, but we're starting in chapter 2 Ephesians, and we're talking about grace. I shared it on Facebook last night. It said, you know, what is your definition of grace? And, you know, there's a cost in grace. When somebody gives you grace, it's a cost. It's a deep down forgiveness and letting you have, and I'm hoping through this study that we'll learn how did I get grace? How did I get God's grace? It's something I didn't deserve. None of us deserve. And I don't believe sometimes we realize how much we've got with that. It's because I'm looking at my life, you know, it's more than half over, you know. I can't believe it. I mean, it's 60 years, you know, I'm 60 years old and about to be 61. You know, I don't like to look at that, but I mean, the truth is the truth. And, you know, gone too far this way to go the other way. But still, I need to be reminded of God's grace. And everybody, we have to remind what sin is and what sin does for us. You know, we can get into a situation that we don't want to be. You know, as I'm reading through Psalms right now, seeing, you know, how sin messed up David. You know, it kind of, you know, got him in a bad place with his son and with a lot of people. You know, sin affects a lot of people. And understanding, you know, God gave David grace. And Paul explains here in Ephesians chapter 2 about that grace. So let's get into the word, and as we go through this first few verses of chapter 2 in Ephesians. And you who made alive were dead in trespasses and sin, in which you once walked according to the course of this world, according to the prince and power of the air, the spirit who now works in the son of disobedience, among whom also we were once conducted ourselves in the lusts of the flesh, fulfilling the desires of the flesh, of the mind, and were by nature children of wrath, just as the others. But God, who is rich in mercy because of his great love, with which he loved us, even when we were dead in trespasses, made us alive together with Christ. By grace you have been saved, and raised us up together, and made us sit together in heavenly places in Christ Jesus, that in the ages to come he might show the exceeding riches of his grace in his kindness towards us in Christ Jesus. For by grace you have been saved through faith. It's not of yourself, it's a gift of God.

0: God, not of works, lest anyone should boast. We are his workmanship, created in Christ Jesus for good works, which God before that we should walk in them. And before we go into prayer, I done this last week at Wade Baptist Church. I done this. I want us to think about when we go into prayer together, because we are together in prayer, because we're two and three, Jesus said to the disciples, we're two or three together, I'll be in the midst. I want us to think about this grace and this mercy. How do I, if today I have not set somebody free, I'm just thought about this, if I ain't set somebody free from this, Lord, ask the Lord, if I have not set this free, Lord, from someone, that I will give them grace. It don't matter how big the person is, and what I mean, it don't matter if it's say a politician or whoever. You know, it's things we can harden our hearts. It's just that sets us up not to receive that grace. Because there's a lot of people in our life that I know that just don't agree with us. You know, it's and you can feel tension. But I hope today we can relieve that tension and just let it go and see how God's grace just works in us. And it'll make us feel better, and I'm praying it'll make you feel better. And I pray, if you got prayer requests out there, that you'll send them to me. I'd be glad to pray for you. I know you can pray for yourself, but sometimes it makes us feel good when we got other people praying for us. So, and if you got those prayer requests, I'll be glad to pray for you as well, and we'll work through this. We'll work through it together, because that's what we're here for. We're here to help one another, and that's what God has saved us for, that we help and bring others to the knowledge of him. So let us pray. Father, we thank you, Lord, for today. And God, sometimes I just saying things I don't understand, don't know why I said it, but Lord, I know that you are here in the midst of us, Lord, and you lead us to say some things sometimes that someone needed to hear. And God, I just pray that your passion will fall upon people listening today, Lord. Maybe not right now. Maybe they listen later on, the ones listening later on. That God, that your grace will shine upon somebody today. There may be somebody out there that's lost, and somebody that's, you know, that's maybe made a profession of faith early in their life and just need to rededicate their life today or something. Maybe through this message about grace in your word here, that they may come to know you, Lord. Because God, I know it's you that give the increase. You use us to plant seeds as your farmers, and you give the increase. You make it grow. And Lord, you bring the rain and you fertilize it, and it grows. And it, Lord, I just want to be deep rooted in your word today, and that it may reach others, God, for your mercy and your grace be upon them in Jesus' name. Upon us all in Jesus' name. Amen. You know, you never know. I know during this radio station, I never knew, you know, how many people listen to it. I've shared this before. And not bragging about me. It's just, you know, we are so fortunate today to be able to get God's word out everywhere. And I'm reminded that this week because I met somebody I never knew in my life. And he spoke to me, said he watches this radio station. You know, that means we got to be careful that we tell the truth. should be anyway. It's a deep conviction in me about truth. I've shared it before in Acts. I think about, you know, there's a couple. There was a couple that lied to the Holy Spirit, and Ananias and Sapphira, they lied to, you know, they lied to God about how much they got for a piece of property that they were going to give to the early church. And when, by doing that, you know, they both died. And that stuck with me about being careful. I don't even lie to myself. If I do think I've even thought I've told one, I go back and I repent right then. I ask for forgiveness and repent from that, remove from that situation. But questions to ask is, who needs grace today? Who needs it? What happens, which is in the book of Ephesus, in the town of Ephesus, what kind of place was there? And there was a lot of pagan worship there, and there was a lot of things going on. And as Paul was, his prayer here refers to the Gentiles. And if you think of Gentiles were non-Jews. They were not Jewish. Just like us, we are Gentiles. Becoming part of God's family. And this chapter here will be referring to how we come to know God. How we come in God's family. Because it was promised to the Jews first. And in verse 1, you see Paul is referring to the non-Jews. Dead and separated. If you think of something that's dead, it's something that's not alive. It's just like if you're lost, like I was lost till I come to know Christ. And October 3rd, 2004, I was dead. And you know, I had no life. And what I'm saying, yeah, I was walking, but I was like a dead man walking, because I was separated from God. To that Sunday morning at Pleasant Union, when I thought I was rededicating my life, was actually I was getting saved. I had never had that feeling before in my life, and it was deep rooted, and it didn't come out. And I've seen places before where people were not deep rooted. I don't know why, you know, you see them led to the Lord. And then you see that change just come away. And I'm not saying it won't come back, that they won't get back to where they found the Lord. I don't know. It's some things we don't know, because we're not there. It's between a person and God. When you come to know Christ, it's between you and God. You know, just as a dead body does not respond to smelling salt. I know if a person is dead, it don't matter if you're in the best hospital in the world, you will not respond. You can put on life support for a little while, just like did my mom. August 23rd, 1998, I lost my mom. But I believe I lost her a few days before that, because she had an aneurysm at her home, and she was transferred she went to Dunn Hospital in Dunn, and then she was transferred to Chapel Hill, one of the finest hospitals you could ask for. But when they did the test, they said there was no hope. There was no hope. But today we have hope through God's transforming power. If we're dead in our sin, we can be alive in Him. It's through grace that we are saved. It's not nothing we do. It's the gift of God. So how does transformation come? After a person's saved, how does it come? You know, you look at your spiritual journey, it's like a butterfly. I thought about this past week, a week before last. And I thought about the butterfly, how it starts out, you know. It starts out its growth as a caterpillar. Then it becomes this beautiful butterfly. But it takes time and patience for that growth to make. And sometimes we have to be patient with others as they take that growth. That I know when I had that growth, when I was saved, it was a slow growth. But I started out reading the Bible, and I still got that Bible at home. It's a NIV. I started out reading from Genesis. But if someone today, if they were dead in their sin and come alive in Christ, and they wanted to have that growth, I say connect to a church. Yes, connect to the growth, your growth, by connecting to a church. And then, you know, if you start reading in the Bible, start reading something like John, the book of John, which refers to, I'm going to try to do that next month. We're going to go through it. But go through the book of John. I started in Genesis, and I just, in somewhere along the line in Old Testament, I quit reading through it as much, and I should have kept going. But God prevailed, and I went to Bible college, and the rest is history, because God had a plan, and God's got a plan for all of us. So in verse 2, we see here that it talks about the rule and authority of the air, which is the devil. And I was thinking about that as I was out there in the truck this morning. Everybody thinks the devil is everywhere, because I've heard people say, you know, the devil made me do this and do that. The devil can't be but one place at a time. God is the only one that can be everywhere. But, you know, he's got his demons and that work for him. He uses to do different things, you know, because he's evil. But we should be mindful of that, and we can be mindful of that, you know. And verse 3, the desires of the flesh. Each one of us have desires of the flesh. It's like things we put in our body. You know, I think about this when I drink drinks with a lot of caffeine in it and stuff like that. It bothers me sometimes. I say, well, I don't know if I should have had that much caffeine. I do pray about that. And I'm very serious and adamant about that, because sometimes you put things in your body you're not supposed to. And sometimes we have desires in our flesh that's in our spirit. The most important is our spirit. And we think things or we look at things wrong and try to judge people wrong, and we say, no, I shouldn't do that. It's a deep conviction after someone's saved to have this. And it talks about the wrath. The wrath refers to God's righteousness upon evil. Have you ever heard someone ask this question? You know, why don't everyone go to heaven? And that's a good question. But you think about it. If you're trying to get rid of something bad, why you want to bring it back? You know, evil, you know, you do not want evil in a place that's perfect. And if you look at heaven, heaven is perfect, and we don't want that evil there. So that kind of, you know, thought came to me. I said, I know that's why, because we got to get rid of evil. And verse 4, rich in mercy. God's abundant mercy, which characterizes him throughout the Bible, like in Exodus 34:6-7. And it emphasizes his willingness to punish children of wrath, but instead save believers by his grace. like in verse 5, dead in trespass, alive together in Christ through the union of Christ. Believers receive a new life. It reverses the effects of death. So that's the good news. In verse 5, you know, we're alive together in Christ. So why am we living today? And you can tell if somebody's alive or not. You know, it's just like if a dead person is not talking. You know that person is not alive. You know, you say, well, he might be asleep. Yeah, a person can be asleep too and, you know, be in a coma or something. But there's no life there. You know, there's no life there because they're not talking. But they come out of that coma just like we come out of our coma through Christ. If that makes sense. I hope that makes sense. You know, it's like, it's almost like you're being in a coma. You're in a coma and you're in a trance because you're in this world. And that's the way I was. I was in this world. I was walking around like in a trance, but by grace. And this is the basis of salvation, grace. God's undeserved generosity towards people. And God demonstrated his grace through Christ's sacrificial death and resurrection. I mean, that is the grounds I stand on today. If without that grace, I don't have anything to stand on. I might as well go back doing what I was doing. And you are saved. In this context, the Greek word here refers to God delivering people from death and giving them life. And that's what, you know, if you think about, you know, the New Testament was in Greek and it's translated back to English. So, but the Greek word refers to God delivering people from death and giving them life. I want to add that because, you know, a lot of people say this was the Greek word, but they don't ever explain why, you know, they don't never explain why you're referring to Greek, but that's why. So you can get the true meaning of it sometime if you just refer to the Greek, what it says in the Greek language. And so verse 6, raised us together. Because believers are identified with Christ's resurrection, they also share in life that has no longer subject to death. It's like, and I shared this last week at Wade Baptist, and it's like a person is never going to die again after he is saved. And I'm careful to say that. I just want to say some things. It's like, you know, when I go out of town here in Clinton, you know, it may say, when I come into town, it says, welcome to Clinton. And so that's when they come into life, you know, you say, welcome to the world when a person is born, okay? But when a person is saved and born again, time to exit this life, he said, welcome home. Because this isn't, I left home this morning, Piney Green. I come to Clinton, but I'm going back home. That same way with us, we come in this world, and when by God's saving grace, we'll exit this world and head home, which is in heaven. You know, you'll say, like it says, welcome to Clinton. We say, welcome to Piney Green, wherever you live at. But home is in heaven. This is not our home. So by his saving grace, we can make it home. We have the means to make it home. And verse 7 talks about the coming ages and the ages to come. That's us. We are the ages Paul is referring to. And by grace you're saved. Verse 8. The Greek word here used, it can refer to belief, trust, faith, loyalty, and faithfulness. You know, and faith is the gift of God. Referring, we cannot accomplish salvation through our own effort. if you think about faith this morning, what have you got faith and trust in this morning? You got up this morning and you turn on the water spigot. You didn't think about, was there water coming out? Would there be water coming out of that spigot? It would have been a more surprise if wasn't water coming out of that spigot. Things that we put trust in every day, we have faith that that's going to happen. Just like through faith, we know that God sent Jesus to the cross to die for our sins. We know that. And by faith and trust, we trust in Him alone. We know that happened. And by putting our faith and trust in Him and ask Him to save us from the things we done wrong, we have salvation through Jesus Christ. And we can say, well, can't you be a good person and still go? No, it's verse 9, it says, not by works. Now, works will not work. You know, if it's by works, I could get to heaven and I could say, you know, look what I done. You know, I deserve to be here. No, it's not by works. It's not by what I done. It's what Jesus done. I'd be here. It's just like I heard one time, and somebody said, when they got to heaven and they asked me what the password is to get in, and they said, the blood of Jesus Christ. I am saved by the blood of Jesus Christ. Something like that. Referring to they put their trust, whole trust in Jesus. And verse 10 talks about, you know, we are His workmanship, created in Christ Jesus for good works, which God has before that we should walk in them. And you understand, it's not by works. No. And we're reminded here, if we're saved, we've performed these good works. These good works shows that who we are in Christ. It's not that we got do works to get saved. It's because when we do get saved, we will do these works. We perform these works. You know, if you think about somebody in your life that, you know, you've seen this in, and I know I talked about it in Mother's Day last week, about, you know, one lady that gave her life to Christ and late in life, and her name was Katie, and there was another lady I shared at Wade Baptist last week, because I'm there this month. I shared with Tina, this lady that I knew earlier in life, and I went to the hospital and seen her, and she had a real bad disease that she had, and I didn't realize it was as bad as it was, and I shared the Lord with her, and she got saved. It's nothing I done. It's all about what Jesus done. You know, but, you know, I always have them doubts, just like I said last week. You say, what? Did I do something wrong? And it's nothing I done. You know, I can think about things in life, I'd say, I wish I'd done that better, but it's nothing I do. It's where God reaches out to them. But then I seen her the next day. I seen Tina the next day, and she said, I'm not going to lie against God. I got things right, and I'm not doing that. And I'm just paraphrasing what she said. And that made me feel so much better. I said, well, you know, I hope I follow God's lead in telling and explaining things. Because sometimes, you know, this explanation, these first 10 chapters may not reach out to you. You may say, well, I just did not get that. But if it doesn't get it, please get up with me, text me, or email me. or message me or something, and I'll be glad to talk with you about this. Because, you know, this is very important, you know. You know, you may be, you know, you may have been lost and now saved. You said, well, something just ain't right, you know. And we can talk about it and pray about it. You know, there's nothing special about my prayer. It's just, I know God hears our prayers. But it's, God wants us to pray to him. It's nothing special about my prayer or anyone else's prayer. But God just wants us to pray to him. He wants us to have that relationship with him. If he didn't, he would have destroyed us a long time ago because of our sin. Because we are sinful people. In the flesh, we are sinful people. But in Christ, we are in spirit. I love y'all, and I hope you have a good day. I hope this has helped in some way. And if it's not, just please let me know, and we'll talk about it. And I'll talk to you later. I'll see you next week as we talk about what is my purpose. And what is the purpose? And two things there to think about. What is my purpose? And what is the purpose? And I'll talk to you more about it next week. Love y'all. Bye.
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6: Yo!

their spiritual and physical and financial needs out there. And if you just call on Jesus, let's pray. Father, we just ask you, Lord, to bless those in the hospitals and on the beds of affliction. Lord, those that have lost loved ones, those that's in the rest homes, nursing homes, and retirement centers, and those places, you know exactly where it's needed, spiritual and physical, financially. Lord, do bring America back under your watch care. We love you and praise you. Thank you, Lord. But most of all, this morning, think about our problem is the man in the mirror. Look at yourself.

0: The man in the mirror, look at yourself. God's word in John 3:16 says, "For God so loved the world that he gave his only begotten Son, that whosoever believeth in him should not perish but have everlasting life." 2 Corinthians 5:17 says, "Therefore, if any man be in Christ, he is a new creature. Did old things are passed away. Behold, all things are become new." And 2 Corinthians 6:17 says, "Wherefore, come out from among them, and be ye separate, saith the Lord." And if you don't come out from among them, you'll be just like the man in the mirror. Amen. But most of all, Jesus loves you this morning. And you may have to change friends. You may change your thoughts and the way that you're traveling. But you'll go in a different direction and you'll be happier. And today could be the best day of the rest of your life. And you could have left your grave clothes at Calvary. God bless you till next Sunday.
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Mrs. Ella Mae Floyd Bannerman, 85, of Clinton, died Thursday, May 14th. Funeral arrangements for Mrs. Ella Mae Bannerman are incomplete and will be announced later by Worley Funeral Home. Patty Rose Rackley died May 12th. Funeral services for Patty Rose Rackley will be held today at 3 o'clock at the Rowan Baptist Church. The family will receive friends following the services in the Church Fellowship Hall. Sheila Lynn Smith, 53, of Clinton, died Wednesday, May 13th. Funeral arrangements for Sheila Smith are incomplete and will be announced by Hope Valley Hawkins Funeral Service. Mr. Sherwood Allen Fryer, 86, of Clinton, died earlier this month. Funeral services for Mr. Sherwood Fryer will be held today at 2 o'clock at the Union Grove Missionary Baptist Church. Burial will follow in the church cemetery, Boney Mill Road in Clinton. Royal Hall Funeral Home is in charge of his arrangements. Arthur Stone, 55, of Ingold, died Thursday, May 14th. Funeral arrangements for Arthur Stone are incomplete and will be announced by Hope Valley Hawkins Funeral Service.

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Phone 592-4127. 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
1: It's time now for the services from the Plainview Pentecostal Free Will Baptist Church. 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
2: For if it be thou, bid me come unto thee on the water. And he said, come. And when Peter was come down out of the ship, he walked on the water to go to Jesus. But when he saw the wind boisterous, he was afraid, and beginning to sink, he cried, saying, Lord, save me. And I would pray God's blessing on the reading of the word. Now, I've said this, I'm sure, many times, but I'm going to say it again. When you lose sight of the God of miracles, then you stop experiencing the miracles of God. Now, this thought is a reminder that miracles flow from a relationship with God and not from the circumstances that of our lives. Folks, if we fixate or preoccupy ourselves on the troubles that are around us, it's easy to miss God's presence and his power at work in the world and in our lives. Now, this message has roots in a simple truth. Miracles aren't just random acts of God's power. They are God's way of reminding us of who he is, his character, and his faithfulness. And when we lose sight of the God who performs miracles, we often lose the ability to see the experience of the miracles that he is doing. So I want to begin looking at the story that captures, I believe, this truth well, and that is of Jesus and Peter, and Peter walking on the water. And I want to read again, but I want to read this time from the New Living Translation. Then Peter called to him. He said, Lord, if it's really you, tell me to come to you, walking on the water. Yes, come, Jesus said. So Peter went over the side of the boat and walked on the water toward Jesus. But when he saw the strong wind and the waves, he was terrified and he began to sink. Save me, Lord, he shouted. So here, Peter starts off well. He steps out in faith. He's keeping his eyes fixed on Jesus. But the moment that he begins to notice the wind and he begins to notice the waves, you know what happens? Fear takes over. Peter's focus shifted from keeping his eyes on Jesus, looking at Jesus. His focus shifted and the source from away from the source of the miracle to the storms that was around him. As soon as he lost sight of the God of miracles, the miracle of walking water ceased. Like Peter, we're called to keep our eyes on Jesus. There's a beautiful course that says, turn your eyes upon Jesus, look full in his wonderful face, and the things of earth will grow strangely dim in the light of his glory and grace. The Lubin Brothers, the country, Bluegrass Country group, and I know the Malpas Brothers are singing that, but they would sing a song, Keep Your Eyes on Jesus. When we shift

Our gaze, our look, our focus, when we shift our eyes and begin to look at our problems, there's something that happens. When we start focusing on those problems, doubts begin to creep in. And fear begins to replace faith. But if we stay focused on the God of miracles, folks, He will keep you steady. Even in the midst of some of the most terrible storms. I want you to think about, about a tightrope walker with their fixed forward eyes. I've seen many scenes of movies and all, and they always stay focused out, and they... I know I've told you this before, but I'm just as scared of heights as a goat is water. And I'm just as far off the ground right now as I even want to be. My daddy was a paratrooper, and that's one thing that caused me to wonder if he was my daddy or not, because I didn't get near a bit of that from him. That put a doubt in my mind. I forgot how many jumps he made, but this one ain't going to make no jump. If I jump, he fell out. Well, somebody pushed me out. Right? That, you need to investigate that. But think about that tightrope. Granddaddy, when I was a little boy, I was just like his shadow. Everywhere he went, I went. And I would go, he was a carpenter, and after he really retired from working with a company, he still did odd jobs and built various rooms on the houses, carports, and outbuildings and all. And I was happy. I went with him one summer. And he was up putting the rafters up. And he said, "Come on up here, son." Now, I was about 8 years old. And I went up the ladder all right. But when I got up there, the top, he was walking around just like if he was out there on the ground. But when I got up there, I eased off that ladder, and I got over them two befores, and he was at the other end, and here I went, and I looked like a frog. I hopped. And he said, "For God's sake, son, stand on up." I said, "Can't do it." He said, "Stand on up." He says, "It's just stand." And, well, I couldn't do it, so I hopped back down and got on the ground. But he came and laid a 2-4 out there, and he said, "Now, get out there and walk on that 2-4. He got it done. He said, "Look at me." He said, "Look at me." And I looked at him, and I walked on it, got right on it, and walked right on that. He said, "It ain't a bit different." I said, "It may not be to you, but it is to me, and I still can't walk around prayer line." That didn't, I worshiped him, but he didn't fix that problem. But when those tightrope walkers, they keep their eyes up. They're not up there. You don't see them walking that and looking down like that. They're looking out yonder, and they go on with their business. If they look down, the point I'm trying to make, I said all that to say this. The point I'm trying to make is that if they look down, fear grips them, and balance is lost. Likewise, our spiritual balance relies on looking, holding our heads up, and looking toward Jesus, the author and the finisher of our faith. Pastor Charles Stanley once said, "When God calls us to step out in faith, He also provides what we need to do it. It's only when we allow fear and doubt to cloud our vision that we begin to stumble." Now, remembering, and I've told and referenced this many times about remembering the God of miracles and the God of past miracles. And in Exodus chapter 14, verses 21 and 22, we read about one of the most famous miracles in the Bible. And reading again from the New Living Translation, "Then Moses raised his hand over the sea, and the Lord opened up a path through the water with a strong east wind. The wind blew all that night, turning the seabed into dry land. So the people of Israel walked
through the middle of the sea on dry ground, with walls of water on each side. Now, this miracle occurred because the Israelites were focused on God's deliverance. But it didn't take long for them to forget. And you know, it seems like that's the way it always is. God blesses, and when they've got their eyes on Him, and when we've studied this over and over again in Sunday school, we've talked about it. As long as they stay, keep their eyes on God, as long as they obey Him, what happened? Things went good for them. I mean, it's just, but when they got their eyes off and they went looking another way or following after something else, it went down. So it didn't take them long to forget, for just in a few chapters later, in Exodus chapter 16, you know, they grumbled and they doubted God's provision for them. They were not satisfied with what He was feeding them and providing for them. What happened? The main point is, what happened? They lost sight of the God who had delivered them, and because of this, they stopped experiencing His miracles in the same way. Now, when we remember how God has been faithful in the past, something happens. If we'll sit and dwell on that, how good God has been and what God has done for us, then our faith will grow. Reflecting on His past miracles fuels our trust in Him for the future. If we forget, though, we're quick to fall into doubt. We go to robbing ourselves of the peace and the trust that come from God. And this is a help for me, I love pictures, photos, photographs. My grandmother had several. They were in these tin boxes. They were in shoe boxes and all kinds of boxes. And my whole life, I spent a lot of time over there going through those pictures and looking at them. And as I got older, and I go over, and I got to thinking, well, now, I love those pictures. And I got to thinking, something's going to happen to these. Grandmama leaves this world. No telling what's going to happen. So I go up, I go through the pictures, and I would get what I would call first string, the ones I like the best. I get in, I said, Grandmama, I said, what about these pictures? Can I have these? She said, I reckon so. You think more of them than anybody else. Spent more time with them. So the next time I go back through, look up through all of them again, and I get the second string. And then I go back and I got the third string. And I went back, and finally one day I went back and I had every one of them. I ended up with all of them. And after she passed, somebody got to want to know, what went with all them pictures? He called me, I said, I've got them, and they said to bring them back up, but I didn't. I said, I'll make you a copy, but she gave those to me, and I still got them. But those photographs, and I still look at them a lot, those photographs tell me of how God's blessed my family a lot, and I knew a lot of them way on back, my great-granddaddy and great-uncles and things of that nature. But I look at those and I can remember. I can remember good times. I can remember back yonder when we used to have a dinner on the ground celebrating my great-granddaddy's birthday. And all the a lot of people would come, and that was a big deal. We'd string wire between trees, and kind of like a old-timey church homecoming. And I mean, we have, you know, I look and I see pictures of that. And it reminds me, there was a man in our community, I lived on West J Street, going out by what is the parking lot of the old mill now in Irwin. His name was Alvin O'Quinn. He was a World War I veteran. And I understood he was in some thick of it. And he'd sit on his porch in one of them old mill houses, and he had a large photo album, scrapbook. I guess you call it a scrapbook. And he'd sit there every day holding that. And I mean, he was an old man, dried up, and
And and I asked one day, I said, Granddaddy, what's that? And he said, son, that's a picture. Granddaddy got a picture book. Alvin was in World War I. Granddaddy was, but Alvin was in it a lot longer, and he was an older man. And he said his pictures of the war, what he was in, a lot of it. And you know, he was just going there reliving those memories. Likewise, the point I'm trying to make is, likewise, we need a spiritual photo album of God's past miracles to remember us, to remind us of his faithfulness. Author and Pastor A.W. Tozer said, a grateful heart is one that finds the countless blessings of God in the seemingly mundane things of life. Now, remembering God's miracles turns our focus back to his faithfulness and trusting the God of miracles even in the waking. In John chapter 11, we encounter the story of Lazarus. When Lazarus became ill, you remember his sisters made a call to Jesus. They called up Jesus and wanted Jesus to come. Now, there's something special about brothers and sisters, and I think there always is. And some people, they fight like cats and dogs. Well, they do, but they love. They have a special bond. And I think that that Mary and Martha, they had a special bond with their brother Lazarus. He became ill, and so they called on Jesus. But Jesus was delayed. And you know what happened? Lazarus died. Later, Jesus arrived and performed the miracle of raising Lazarus from the dead, but not in the timing. Not in the timing and the way that Mary and Martha had expected. In fact, they got kind of mad with Jesus. They got mad because he didn't act or react or get there just when they thought he ought to. I think that's a real lesson. I think there's a purpose for that in God's word, because so many of us act like Mary and Martha and dealing with people. If we're waiting on a plumber, we're waiting on an electrician, we're waiting on anybody. If we have to wait very long, we go all to pieces, we get mad, and the preacher don't always do just exactly what I think that he don't preach just what I think he ought to preach, and he don't do just what, that's just, I think there was a reason that that story was placed there in the Word of God. But Martha's words to Jesus was, Lord, if only you had been here, my brother would not have died. But even now, I know that God will give you whatever you ask. Now, Martha knew that Jesus was capable of miracles, but she was struggling with the understanding of Jesus and his timing. Jesus was teaching them to trust not just in his power to perform miracles, but Jesus was teaching them a lesson in his wisdom and in Jesus knowing more than we do. Jesus knows more than I do. Jesus knows more than any of you do, any of us. So Jesus was teaching not just to trust in his power, but trust in his wisdom in choosing the best time and the best way to reveal his glory. Now, sometimes we're in seasons of waiting where it seems like that God is silent, that God is unreachable, we can't find God. During these times, it's easy to lose sight of his power and his goodness. But the God of miracles is at work even when we can't see him, and trusting in his timing keeps us aligned with his purpose. Now, I want you to imagine planting seeds in a garden. You don't see growth overnight. When you go out there and tear you up a spot and plant you a garden, and you plant your seeds and all, you don't see really anything happening
overnight. You may not see it the next night, next day, 2 or 3 days later. But I bet one thing, I bet any of us ever planted anything like that, after you walk out and look, you get down there and you dig in, scratch in, and you find one of them seeds to see what that seed was doing. I've seen many a farmer do that. They plant and go by their cornfield, and they wouldn't see it, and they get out. They walk in the road, and they scratch down and see what that seed was. That seed bust in the open? Was it sprouting? Was it getting ready? What was going on? Was the seed any good? You know, you don't see growth overnight, but you know something is happening under the soil. And in the same way, God is working even when we cannot see immediate results. Pastor Tim Keller once said, if we knew what God knows, we would ask for exactly what he gives us. If we knew, now listen, if we knew what God knows, then we would ask for exactly what he gives us. Trusting in God's timing means believing he knows what is best. In Mark chapter 5, after healing the woman who had the issue of blood for 12 years, Jesus, and I know I talked about and preached about her just a few Sundays ago, and that's a story that's always, that's a strong, that's a powerful, that to me, that's a powerful story in God's word. He says, daughter, your faith has made you well. Go in peace, made you whole. Her faith activated the miracle. She didn't just stand by. She reached out to Jesus and she believed in his power. This story illustrates that God honors our faith. When we have faith, God honors. The Greek word for faith here, it means to completely trust and have assurance in God. It's not merely acknowledging God's power, but it's actively trusting in his willingness to work. Faith is in the bridge between God's promises and our experience of them. Faith is like a light switch. Now, I've got an instrument at the house, and I had to replace a light switch the other day. And it seemed like there was no current there. But before I went cramming my fingers in there and all, I went and found that. And it was, the battery was dead, but I took time to put me a battery in it. And I went over and I could flip that switch and I could get nothing to happen. But I could stick that, it looked kind of like a pin, I could stick it up there close to it and mash that button and it'd go to chirping and lighting up there. And what it was doing, even though that switch wasn't doing nothing, there was some power behind it. The power was already there, but it's our action of flipping the switch that activates the light. So friends, I want to tell you something. Each one of us, so many times is the hindrance, because you know something, God's power is here. God is still on the throne. His power, Jesus said when he left here, he said, I'll not leave you comfortless. So we know that the power is here. We may not be seeing much evidence, and we may be the problem. We may need to flip the switch because the power is definitely still here. God's power is always available, but it's faith that activates it in our lives. Now, Evangelist Smith Wigglesworth said, great faith is the product of great fights. Great testimonies are the outcome of great tests. Great triumphs can only come out of great trials. Faith reaches for God even when circumstances look impossible. And so when we lose sight of God, the God of miracles, we lose sight of his ability to work in our lives. So we need to commit totally and fully
to the Lord. We give you oftentimes, every Sunday, we give you the opportunity to come to the altar, to pray, for us to pray with you, for us to join together as a family and pray. And I've been asked, we used to sing this song quite often, and I want you to turn your hymn books to page 81. I know a lot of you know it by heart. The churches don't sing the songs like they used to. They got away from that and got to singing a lot of times just choruses and stuff. But we're going to sing this. We'll sing it. I'm trying to say I don't want to say Acapulco. I want Acapulco. All right, but we'll sing that. Frankie, do you want to lead it, or do you want me to play the guitar on it, or anything? We can do it. We can do it. But I want you to stand, and I want us to sing this whole song, "Just As I Am." And as we sing that, inventory your life. Just where are you at? Where are you at in life? Where are you at right now in your faith and remembering how good God has blessed you? God is involved in our lives, folks. God is involved in our lives. Our stream will be the same thing as our books. But anyway, whichever you can read the best. All right?

today that would like to come, you have a need, that you would like to come. I want us to sing that last, we'll sing that last verse again, verse 3. And while we're singing that, if you feel a need to come, come. If not, we'll have our benediction.

0: Frankie, Ronnie, some of our deacons, Ronnie, if you can get here. Y'all come this morning, and we just, I know you've got a lot going on in your family and in your lives, and we just pray that God will touch your grandson, brother. And gee, he's got to go, and he's got to have a heart catheterization next Wednesday.
1: Right.
0: And then he's going to have a, or we think, have a valve replacement. And I think he's got to go back for that.
1: Right.
0: And thank God, I didn't know, when he first told me about the valve replacement, those that I were years ago, they split you wide open and you go in, but now they say you can go in the artery or whatever and go up and do the work. So that sounds better. And we just pray for him and all, everything, every concern that they have. Amen. Anyone else before we...
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3: 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We are praying that you are having a good and blessed day of worship. This is Pastor Don Myers, former pastor of Champabada Bay at Lanier's Campground in Surf City, North Carolina. After 43 years of ministering there, I returned home, and now I serve as associate pastor of Christ Ministry Church here in Clinton, North Carolina. 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
4: 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The Word of God tells us. The Word of God tells us that we wrestle not against flesh and blood, but against principalities, against powers, against the rulers of the

0: When you look at that person that has wronged you, they're of flesh and blood. That flesh and blood is not what you're wrestling against. The flesh and blood is a carrier. Your flesh and blood is a carrier. It's a deliverance program. You see, you can deliver, you can carry hate. You can carry love. You can carry peace with you. You can carry greed with you. You can carry anger with you. You can carry all these things. It's as if you were a hypodermic needle and the vial that you are of is full of the spirit of envy or the spirit of greed or the spirit of retribution, and you're just waiting to inject it into someone that offends you or someone that sets you off. So whenever that person that has a stature, a face, a name, a voice, whenever they rile you, whenever they come against you, your battle is not with them. It's with the spirit that is guiding them, the spirit that is motivating them, the spirit that is driving them. That's what your battle is against. It's not against flesh and blood. Neither are you at war with your flesh and your blood either. You too are subject to being a carrier, a deliverer of the principles of high powers. A principality is a domain, a place where something lives, a place where something exists. All domains are not physical. They're not physical. The simplest one that I could probably give to you is this. Have you loved? Raise your hand. If you've loved?
1: Yes.
0: All right. What color was your love? How high was it? Was it 6 feet, 10 feet? How wide was it? Was it a mile wide? Was it 2 inches wide? What language did your love speak? Describe it to me so I can see it, so I can hear it, so I can know it. You can't do it, can you? But you had it, didn't you? We see, that's the way these spirits are. And these spirits are spirits that work in us. And sometimes the spirits can do some terrible things. Sometimes they can do some confusing things. And sometimes they can do some things that are unexplainable. But nevertheless, this morning, I want to deal with the principalities. The principality is where these spirits rule. It's where they rule. It's where they govern. It's where they practice what they are. And so we're going to begin in the Gospel of John chapter 4. And this, of course, is Jesus speaking. And he tells those that are listening to him, so he's telling us also, that God is a spirit. And they that worship him must worship him in spirit and in truth. Okay, now keep that in mind. God is a spirit among spirits. In Luke chapter 9, verse 55, it says this, but he, now it's talking about Jesus, turned and rebuked them and said, ye know not what manner of spirit ye are of. Now this happened whenever Jesus was turned away from an area and they were ridiculing him, and the two disciples turned to Jesus and they asked him a question. They said, shall we call fire down from heaven and burn them up and destroy them? Well, that's pretty rough, isn't it, to call fire down on somebody from heaven. And so Jesus said, wait a minute now, says, you don't know what kind of spirit you're supposed to be operating in. But this spirit had invaded their hearts and their minds and invaded them and caused them to think that they were doing the right thing by destroying these people that would not receive Jesus Christ. So there's a lesson right there in a sermon all by itself. Because someone has not received, does not seem to be receiving, or you think they maybe never will receive Jesus Christ, that's no reason for you to condemn them. It's no reason for you to feel hard toward them, because that's the spirit that they are of. You're exhibiting the same spirit, but you just don't know it. You don't realize it. But Jesus told his disciples, you don't know what kind of spirit you are of. You're called to be disciples of the living God. And that's what you and I are called to be this morning, my friends, disciples of the living God, the spirit of truth, the spirit of righteousness. Now, truth stands alone. I'm going to try in my beggarly way as a human being to share something that I have learned from the scriptures with you. But Jesus went on in that Luke chapter 9 in verse 56. He says, for the Son of Man is not come to destroy men's lives, but to save them. Now, there's a spirit that should be exhibited, a spirit that should be invited to be in our midst, to be in our heart, for us to be like that, is that we should have the spirit of salvation toward others, the spirit of saving others, not destroying them, not relegating them to a position of irrelevance in your life. What if Jesus had considered you to be irrelevant and said, well, I'm not going to die for Larry. I mean, he's just so wicked. I'm not going to die. He's irrelevant anyway. I can get along without him. No one's irrelevant when you're dealing with the truth. There's an old saying that people use, and it's a common saying, rather, that justice is served. You have someone that you say wronged you, and you take them to court, and you leave there successful with your lawsuit, and you get vindicated, you get a monetary reward of some kind, perhaps, and you leave there and you say, justice was served, justice was served. Well, you love that, don't you? That's what you went there for. You want to come away victorious. You want to come away feeling like that the wrong has been righted. And so whenever we are in that kind of mindset that justice must be served, let's carry that through all of the things that we say and do, not just limited to something that we feel like might profit us for a short period of time. I'm going to read this scripture again, verse 56. For the Son of Man is not come to destroy men's lives, but to save them. If you will walk and talk and live that and put that in the forefront of your thoughts, in the forefront of your heart, and project that toward other people, them that don't like you, and them that you ain't been able to get along with, that you don't particularly care about, that'll change your way of thinking. It'll change it to what? Oh, you probably still won't get along with them, but it'll change you. It'll change you. What has been a thorn in your side becomes a Band-Aid. It becomes a balm of Gilead. It becomes something that heals you, because the wound is your wound. You lay it to them, but it's not their wound. It's your wound that needs healing and to be closed up. So when you're looking at someone that has just really upset your apple cart so bad that you can't hardly bear them, then keep this scripture. You don't know what spirit you are of, Jesus told the disciples. He says, for the Son of Man has come to save and not to destroy. That's a powerful, powerful thing there. And if that'll be your rule book, your guideline, It'll help you. In this scripture, Jesus shows us a line of demarcation. Now, who knows what a line of demarcation is? Okay, well, I'll tell you what a line of demarcation is. Right now, I'm up here in the pulpit. Right now, I'm not. So there's a line of demarcation right there that separates. That's what a line of demarcation does. It marks a line of separation. So keep that in mind. One of the most popular ones that you may have heard about is the 33rd parallel. Who knows about that line of demarcation? Okay, I'll tell you. It's over in North and South Korea. It separates North and South Korea. And it's a line of demarcation. The North stays there and the South stays here until they get ready to fight. But nevertheless, so now Jesus, whenever he spoke to his disciples, he explained that there is a line of demarcation, a line that you don't cross if you are of God. You don't cross into that line where the spirits of evil work, where the deceiving spirits, well, you don't go there. Why? Because if you're saved by faith in the Lord Jesus Christ, you're saved by truth. And truth is not of a lie. Truth stands alone. There is nothing that stands above truth. Not anything. There is only one truth. There's not several truths, as a lot of people try to claim. But there is only one truth. And that one truth is the line of demarcation between the Spirit that is God, the Spirit of truth. And because it's truth, it is righteous. And so therefore, righteousness is the crown of truth. Righteousness is the glory that emanates from truth. Whenever you hear truth and you know it's truth, it always makes you feel good. It always makes you feel at peace whenever you hear truth. And so therefore, now I'm not talking about like somebody coming to you and saying your husband's truly dead. That's not what I'm talking about. I'm talking about whenever the heart's confused and the heart's deceived, but the truth separates you from that. Now, this line of demarcation is the separation between God and those powers and principalities that we war against. It's not the flesh. These powers that inhabit the principalities that we war against are against what they can defeat. They war against what they can influence, what they can deceive. You see, these a lying spirit, an angry spirit, an evil spirit, a jealous spirit cannot walk where the Spirit of truth walks. It can't. It can't stay in the same room. And that's why whenever God made a statement that no man can see my face and live. Why? Well, this is your precepts, my friends. The scriptures tell us that God looked down from heaven. The truth looked all around and said, there is none righteous. No, not one. None. So if everything else is unrighteous, everything else has no righteousness, what they are does not glorify anything, but truth glorifies. Truth elevates. It lifts up. That's why if there's only one truth, there's only one God. Are you with me now? There's only one truth, so there's only one God. And that helps us to understand. And I'll be honest with you. I wrestled with this, trying to figure it out, trying to understand it, not frustrated, but interested. Whenever God said to Moses, go tell Pharaoh, and Moses said, whom shall I tell Pharaoh has sent me? And God says, tell him that I am sent you. I am that I am. And I never understood it. I never understood it until just this week. What God meant by it. I am that I am. Well, what does it mean? It simply means that God is declaring his righteousness. He said, I am the one truth. I am that which is righteous. I am that which is love, true love. I am that which is good. I am that which is patient. I am that which is merciful. I am that I am. And we say something that's very similar today. Well, that's me. You have to take me like I am. You see? And that's basically what God was saying. He says, just tell him I am that I am sent you. And so I thank God for showing me how to understand that. And I hope that you can take my words and apply it to your understanding. There is only one spirit of righteousness, of truth, of holiness. If such a spirit is righteous, true, holy, then by these standards, there can only be one. There cannot be another one. There cannot exist two or three or thousands. Why? Because there is only one truth, and therefore no other truth can exist. It's impossible for two truths to exist and be different. It's impossible. Therefore, there is only one true God. Why? Because whatever is of truth cannot be overcome truthfully. Whatever is of truth cannot be overcome truthfully. Now, it can be hidden. It can be made deceivable by a lie, but not by truth. Thus, the spirit of truth is elevated above all other spirits. And this is going to, remember that statement, this is going to help us understand something I'm going to discuss in a moment. The spirit of truth is elevated above all other spirits. Therefore, being above, that spirit is declared to be God. You see, anger cannot exist in the midst of love. Revenge cannot exist in the presence, in the principality of forgiveness. Did you understand that? My heart is full of forgiveness for a trespass. Okay? If my heart is full of forgiveness, mixed with patience and understanding and mercies, there's no room in there for revenge. It can't exist at the same time in the same place. Are you with me? Okay. So, those are attributes of God. These other spirits that are lesser, that are evil, that are not good, that are not righteous, that are not holy, because a lie carries no righteousness. Unjust anger cannot put on the clothing of righteousness. Selfishness cannot be righteous. Only truth can be righteous. Only holiness can be righteous. Only pure love can be righteous. Anything else is not righteous. Therefore, it can't be God. And so, as God is the spirit of love, the spirit of salvation, Jesus said it himself, I come to save, not to destroy. But you see, man is steeped in the heritage. Man has been victim of the principalities of these spirits that rule in these principalities. And they deceive man and confuse man. See, God is above all other spirits. That's why these spirits that you read about in the Bible, they bow down to God. They're subject to him. What do you prefer? Do you prefer hate or love? Do you prefer revenge? Or do you prefer patience and love? What do you prefer? You prefer that which is good, don't you? You don't prefer that which is bad, which is evil. You prefer that which is good. The thing about it is, we have to be careful with ourselves because we have our own lust. You see, lust belongs to us. Did you hear me? Lust belongs to us. Lust is something that we hunger after, something that we thirst after, something that satisfies the flesh or the idea, the feelings. That's what lust does. And so when you seek after something and lust after it, is it power? Is it money? Is it an individual? Is it a position? What is it? It's your lust, because guess what? That spirit of love said it was. It says your own lust in the scriptures. It says we fall victim to our own lust. And so whenever we're talking about lust, that is not of the demons. It's not of the evil spirits and the foul spirits. They are just what they are. But what they manifest within the human race is what we lust after. Now, this declaration of the spirit of truth and righteousness cannot be entrusted to lesser spirits or to man to declare that there is a God, for they are all full of lies. You see, demons cannot declare that they are God. Man cannot declare that he is God. Man cannot hold a position of God. These demons cannot hold a position of God. Truthfully, there's where the thing comes in. Truthfully, oh, they can say what they want to say. They can make you think what they want you to think. But when they come to the test of truth, they fall by the wayside. We're going to see it again in a minute now. In Isaiah 44, in verses 6 and 7, it says, "Thus saith the Lord, the King of Israel, and his Redeemer, the Lord of hosts." Now, how many of y'all know who the host is here? Tell me who the host is he's talking about. Huh? Who? The Lord of hosts. Of hosts. Who's the host? God is a spirit. So he's the Lord of the spirits. The Lord simply means ruler. Okay? See, now you can have a Lord and you can hate him and you can despise him and you can rebel against him. But he's still your Lord because he has power over you. Are you with me now? You don't have to love him for him to be your Lord. These demons don't love God. These spirits that are evil don't love God. But he's still their Lord because he's in a position of power over them because of his righteousness. Righteousness overrules unrighteousness. So man cannot say, man is God. Man created God. And you've heard that thousands of times. Man created God in his imagination. Man's got a God over here. Man's got a God over there. Man's got a God over yonder, back there. But they're all lies, you see, because man can't create God because man is full of lies and not righteous. These demon spirits can't be God. But they can act like as if they were God if you listen to them. But they can't be God because they're not righteous. There's no glory in them. There's no glory in being a liar. There's no glory in being a thief. There's no glory in being full of hate. There's no glory in being full of jealousy and envy and bitterness. There's no glory in that. But some people lust after it. You've heard people say, I just can't wait to get even. How many times have you heard something like that? Just give me a chance. I'll get them back. See, they're lusting. They're lusting. They got a driving force. That's what lust is. It's a driving force that moves you. And so you become a vessel of this driving force because of your lust. You want to do these things. That's your desire. You're not desiring after righteousness. You're not desiring God. You're not desiring truth. You're desiring to get even. You're desiring to get back. And so you are acting on the part of the demon that's driving you. You're the vessel of him striking out at somebody else because you carry his venom. You carry what he wants you to do and what he is. You carry that spirit. Let me get back to Isaiah 44. I am the host. I ask you the question, who are the host? That's all of the spirits. The host is all of the spirits. And everything that lives, everything that's real. Now, some people say spirits are not real. Some people say spirits are made up, but they're not. There's no way that you can discuss, no way you can investigate. And you come down to the same truth that there's a spirit that is driving people, some kind of spirit, and there's many of them. In verse 7 it says, and who as I shall call and shall declare it and set it in order for me, since I appointed the ancient people and the things that are coming and shall come, let them show unto them. In other words, let the truth that unfolds be the one that declares or delivers truth to those of the future. That's what God is saying here. In 1 John, now this is not John, the Gospel of John. This is 1 John, chapter 4, verse 1. John cautions us. He says, beloved, believe not every spirit. Believe not every spirit. So whenever he differentiates here between one spirit and saying there's every spirit, that means there's more. But listen to this. Now I want to get down to a point that I want you to understand. There was a man that was demon-possessed, and the scriptures tell us that he lived among the tombs and the graves out there all by himself.

0: is always jealousy. It cannot masquerade. It cannot put itself off as generosity. Revenge always, without fail, exhibits itself as revenge. Revenge cannot pose itself as forgiveness. That's why. And so when this demon-possessed man saw Jesus, the spirits in him, knowing that here comes the righteous. Here comes the truth. Here comes holiness. And being subservient to them in the spirit, they had to bow. They had to give credence to who Jesus was. They had to confess and recognize that he is Lord. That's why the man ran and bowed down to him and worshiped him. He didn't want to. He had to. Why did he have to? Because of the truth. That's why. Because Jesus was truth, deception had to surrender, had to honor, had to give place to the truth. Just as all lies have to give place to the truth. As all unrighteousness has to give way for true righteousness. And so this man ran and he fell down and he worshiped him. And he cried out with a loud voice and said, "What have I to do with thee?" What is he saying?
1: Hello again. Pastor Don Myers here, praying that you have been truly blessed by the Word of God from Pastor Larry. If you have, please know that we are grateful to God to have been a part of your blessing. We invite you to continue to seek after God, to serve Him, and to worship Him only. We extend an invitation to join us here next Sunday at the same time to hear another message from the Word of God. We also extend a personal invitation to worship with us at Christ Ministry Church in person. Our Sunday services begin at 10:45 each and every Sunday. We also worship God through Bible study on Thursday evening at 6 p.m. May God bless you as you serve Him.
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All right, you're listening to the Singing Lewis's program. I done that again. I get tickled at myself sometimes. I don't know why. My hand don't move fast enough, if you know what I mean. Anyhow, I apologize for that, but I can't stop in the middle of something that's already been started, and I got one program in front of it. But we just thank the Lord, and this is David Lewis, and we thank the Lord for being able to be with you. And we hope that you'll be blessed in a special way. Our program is about getting saved. It's about accepting Jesus Christ. It's about walking the walk, going the narrow way, and not take the easy way, but to follow Christ. And to know that you know that you know that you're saved. Don't hope you are, just know that you are. And the way to know is to learn the Word of God. This Bible, we used to sing a song that said, I'm using my Bible for a roadmap. Well, most people, or a lot of people today, I'll put it that way, have got a Bible somewhere in their home or up in the closet or somewhere, and they never ever take it out. But that song was called Dust on the Bible. There's a lot of dust on Bibles today. You can tell. The only thing I disagreed in that song was it said when they brought it to them, they want a fingerprint clean. How did they get it to them if they didn't get the finger on the dust? Anyhow, I just threw that in. Ain't going to charge you for that. We're going to get lined up here and do your song, and I think it's a beautiful song because I done the same thing. Before I was a Christian, I done a lot of things that I shouldn't have done, I guess. And I never did drink and fight and steal and do a lot of things like that. But we all sin. And we were born into it. But I thank God for the day that He called me and I answered. And He saved me. Praise God. And I hope that you, if you listen to the program, I let them sit and play all of it in songs. But I can't do that. My job is to give the word, plant a seed, and maybe somebody's driving down the road listening, and maybe somebody hadn't told you lately, Jesus loves you. No matter what you've done, the devil's going to attack you from every side. It don't matter where you've been, where you've done. Jesus hung on the cross and shed His blood and suffered in tremendous pain beyond what we could imagine. And He done it for you. And He would say to you, if He was speaking directly to you, He'd say, whatever your name is, I love you. And I want you to spend eternity in my paradise. That's what He would say to you. You might think you're a nobody, but let me tell you something. You are somebody to Jesus. Father, we ask you right now, Lord, that you, your Holy Spirit, if we speak it and ask you, Lord, to let it reach out today and touch the hearts of people, Lord, that may don't know you as a personal Savior, don't have a walk with you. Lord, that they don't know the Bible, they don't understand the words, and they're not going to the right places to get taught. Father, show them and direct them. Direct their paths, because that's what you said you would do. You will guide us. And Father, so we ask that you, Lord, help those, and to that one that may be listening that just knows that they're not saved, they absolutely know they're not, to find a place and kneel and ask Jesus to come into their life and forgive them of their sins. And understand that by doing that, if you mean it from your heart, that you're saved. You're as saved as you can ever get. Then start studying and reading. Father, we praise you in Jesus' name. Amen. All right. Let's do this song. I think it's so beautiful.

Amen. Amen. Listen, friend, if we accept Jesus, we will be, we're going to go to heaven and the new earth and all that God has created for us. And that's where we're going to spend eternity. And there won't be none of this like we're living today. Praise God. See, we're pilgrims and we're just passing. Well, this is not our home. Our home is yet to come. This is just a preparing place that we need to learn to bring this body under subjection to God and to follow His instructions. I'm going to be reading you a passage of Scripture in a minute to tell you and show you what some people are doing today, and it's going to cause them to miss their eternal life. Amen. Let's go back to another song.

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They're located at 1824 on the Hoppin Highway just out of Clinton. Their operations hours are Monday through Friday from 7:30 to 5:30 and Saturday from 7:30 to 1. The owner is Mr. Darrell Smith. Him and his family, his son, and all work hard to meet the needs of the people. And you'll be treated right the first time and every time down at Darrell's. So when you think of tires and you see that you need yours or you want to, the life of a tire is to keep a right amount of air pressure. Sometimes you change it. Rotating your tires and having them checked occasionally. And the tires are getting much more wear. And that's to go to Darrell. If you buy your tires, go there, and he'll keep them rotated for you and tell you what you need or don't need. We thank the Smith Tires for staying with us for all these many years, helping out with this program. And God has blessed them because this program is based on the Word of God. And so when you need tires, they do wholesale, retail, new and used tires, custom wheels, and much, much more. I always tell you that because they do. Go down and see the difference at Smith Tire Sales in Clinton. All right. I guess we'll go back to another song at this time. You know, Jesus, every time something goes wrong, he always calms the storm. And before we sing this song, I better do this. I want to read you a little scripture here. Maybe you're a Bible reader, or maybe you're not, but the Word of God is the only thing in the world that we have. And what's in this Word is what is enough to get us to heaven. But we're in Luke chapter 18 and verse 10. This is what I'll tell you and show you what I'm, no doubt you can see it everywhere today. Two men went up into the temple to pray. The one a Pharisee, the other a publican. The Pharisee stood and prayed thus with himself, God, I thank thee that I'm not as others. Men are extortioners and unjust and adulterer or even as this publican. I fast twice in the week. I give tithes of all that I possess. And the publican standing far off would not lift up so much as his eyes unto heaven, but smote upon his breast, saying, God, be merciful to me, a sinner. I tell you, this man went down to his house justified rather than the other. For everyone that exalted himself shall be abased, and he that humbleth himself shall be exalted. And friend, what we find today is so many people that think they're so much better. And I want to ask a question. Why do some of you think you're so much better than I am? Yes, what I'm saying is the truth. There's people that because they're a certain denomination, I'm not on here to hurt people, but I want to point out something. Denomination was made by man. We got one God, one Son, and one Holy Ghost. Maybe you got a different one. If you have, you're in trouble. But in my Bible, I got God the Father, God the Son, God the Holy Ghost. I got all that God's got. It's all God. And the Bible says, know you not that you are the temple of God? The whole thing lives within us. It's in our spirit. We become attached to the Word of God. We become His children. And so why are you better than I? Why would you look down on me and say, I'm never going to amount to nothing? Well, I've not become the great big thing, but I'm doing what God called me to do, and I'm comfortable in that, and I thank God, and I've battled many things. And
as Jesus was. I've been hammered by people that think they're better, but you're not. I'll pray for you that God will open your eyes that you might see. But just because you go to some church that you think exalts you up and have allows you to go up the ladder to certain positions, that's good and fine if you're worthy of that. But it could be that you're not. But that's not for me to decide. But the next time you got something to accuse David Lewis of, you call up David Lewis or you come to me and look me in the eye and tell me, and I'll give you scripture that'll back you down, because I know what God called me to do, and I don't need nobody to help me with that. Amen. I just wanted to say that. I'm not mad. I'm not angry. But next time you got something to say to me because you go to some fancy church, you come to me and look me in the eye. It's easy to talk about somebody behind their back. It's different when you stand in front of them, because I can chop it off with the Word of God. Not with what I would say, but with the Word of God. Amen. All right, well, we got to get on with the program. Ted's Charco Steakhouse brings you part of this program each and every week. Located at 337 Northeast Boulevard in Clinton. 910-592-2600 is the phone number. Hours of operation is Monday through Thursday, 11 a.m. to 8 p.m., Friday and Saturday, 11 a.m. to 9 p.m., and on Sunday, 11 a.m. to 8 p.m. And you can get some delicious meals down there from the, let's go to the sea, from the sea. They're served with one side item and an additional side for $2. Salmon, grilled or blackened for $13.99. You can get shrimp. You can get this double burger, the big boy, and just many things that you can get down there. You can get chicken. You can get it baked. You can get it every other kind of way you want it. They got it down at Ted's Charco Steakhouse. Now, I'm telling you, we go once in a while, and can't go as much as we used to, but we go once in a while. And we have never been, we didn't enjoy it. So go down there and eat with them. Tell them you heard it on the Singing Lewis's program. And you tell them that David Lewis was talking about him on the program, but it was good. Praise the Lord. Amen. Because we appreciate our sponsors. Praise the Lord. And no, it's not a sin. So I want to make that clear. I reckon some of you may be wondering, I probably shouldn't say that, but it's not a sin to do what I'm doing. I'm doing the work of God, and I don't get paid for it, but I'm laying up treasures in heaven, because where my treasures are, that's where my heart's going to be, my friend. So don't think you're better like the Pharisee than I am, because the Pharisee was proud. Proudness God hates. Read your Bible. And maybe you need to step down from where you're at and start over again and really find Jesus. I pray that you will. Glory to God. Amen. All right. Well, let's see here. We're going to go on with this song right here.

0: Amen. Jesus, he'll work it out for you. I'll tell you that. And we got to get on out of here. It's been good to be with you. Tune in next week at the same place, same time, and join in with us on the program. We love all of you in Jesus' name.
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3: Thank you to everyone that's participated in singing and lifting up the name of the Lord Jesus Christ today. If you have your copy of God's Word today, I'm going to invite you to turn again to the book of James this morning, chapter number 1. To the book of James, chapter number 1. I want to share with you this message from beginning in verse 19 through verse number 22. What kind of business are you running? What kind of business are you running? Now, this doesn't have a whole lot to do with business, but I heard tell of a preacher that came here probably 60 years ago and filled the pulpit one time. And according to my father and his father, who were present in the auditorium at the time, that pastor spoke of visiting in a home. And when he visited in that home, a father asked his son to shut the door. And the son replied to the father, "If you want the door shut, you shut it." And then the pastor who was filling the pulpit said, "If I'd have been that man, I'd have put my son in the door-shutting business." And my dad and my granddad said, "I believe he could do it." Long time ago, but thinking about business. We hear so much about business. What kind of business are you running? What kind of business are you involved in? And that's not necessarily, we're not stringly just talking about finances and things, but what are you doing? What kind of business are you running? I think it'll come more evident as we read the scriptures this morning. From James 1, verses 19 to 22, just a very simple message this morning to the church about how we live for the Lord Jesus Christ. If you would be willing and physically able to do so, just as honor and reverence for the Lord in the public reading of his word this morning, James 1, beginning at verse number 19. The scripture says, "Wherefore, my beloved brethren, let every man be swift to hear, slow to speak, slow to wrath. For the wrath of man worketh not the righteousness of God. Wherefore, lay apart all filthiness and superfluity of naughtiness, and receive with meekness the engrafted word, which is able to save your souls. But be ye doers of the word, and not hearers only, deceiving your own selves." May we pray, Father? We ask now that you might bless in this time of preaching. We pray, Father, that Christ would be exalted, Father. We pray, Father, there be no fleshly preaching. Not only that, it's led of your spirit. As Jesus is lifted up, Father, may we be like John the Baptist. May he increase and may I decrease. And, Father, may the ministry of the Lord Jesus Christ grow and abound in and through our lives. And we'll be careful to give you praise, honor, and glory. In Jesus' name we ask it. Amen. You may be seated. As we think of again of these words of James, the brother of the Lord Jesus Christ, and of course he's half-brother because of the fact that Jesus had no biological father. Jesus is the Son of God. He was conceived of the Holy Spirit of God in Mary. But then Joseph and Mary had additional children. They had additional biological children, and James was one of their additional children. And you remember that time when Jesus was, it's recorded in John chapter 6, and many of his family thought that he was mad. He was talking out of his head, so forth. And so this letter, of course, written by James, the half-brother of Jesus, the natural-born son of Joseph and Mary, who became a believer after the death, burial, and resurrection of the Lord Jesus Christ. And it's been said before that James is perhaps the most practical book in the New Testament. And we need that. We, of course, need doctrine. We need to understand justification and glorification and those types of things. We need to understand those, but we also need to have practical application as to how we live our lives. And I think this here passage here today will help us when we think of this. Verse number 19, Wherefore, my beloved brethren. So when you see that word wherefore, in many translations you'll see the word therefore. And when you find that, you want to look and see what is it there for. And I believe it really could go back to that verse right in front of it, verse number 18. Of his own will. So that's the will of the Father. Begat he us with the word of truth, that we should be a kind of first fruits of his creatures. So we're supposed to be resurrected saints. We're dead to sin, dead to the desires of the flesh. Those things should be dying and more decreasing in our lives. And then we're called to live for the faith and the glory of the Lord Jesus Christ. And then we'll be like a first fruits, like Christ is himself, the first fruits. And then he's the first raised from the dead by his own power. Folks had been restored to life before, but that was by the power of God. They would die again at a later time. He's restored to life, resurrected, has a glorified body, never to die again. And that by his own strength, by his own power. And so he's the first fruits of the resurrection. And then we are a type of first fruits also. We have died to the desires of the flesh. We've died to sin. At least that's our goal in life. And we've trusted in the name of the Lord Jesus Christ and by his shed blood. So now, what should I do? How should I do to live for the Lord Jesus Christ? What shall a church do that's experienced a move of God and a stirring of the Holy Spirit of God and perhaps is at the point of a spiritual awakening? How do we continue on? How do we move on? Where do we go? Well, the first thing we need to do is exercise restraint. An old preacher told one time years ago that a church that has seen revival can be in a precarious position because God is wanting to do something good. God is wanting to call people and wanting people to be faithful. And just as surely as he is, Satan is opposed to us. Satan is against us. Satan is against anything that God wants to do in the local church. So we need to be ready. We need to understand that we could be in a precarious time as to Satan and his attack against us. So first thing we'll do, exercise restraint. Exercise restraint. Would you notice with me in verse number 19, the word says, it says, wherefore, my beloved brethren, because of what we saw in verse number 18 and everything that led up to there, let every man be swift to hear, slow to speak, slow to wrath. We live in a day and a time when that is not the prevailing thought. That is not the prevailing thought of our culture. Social media and those things that we do on our phones, on our computer, even on Facebook, all those things, the world's wanting a reaction. They love for us to put something up, and as many times is it not called clickbait? Put something up there just so you'll click onto it, get a reaction from you. But hey, those things can occur just in life too. They can occur when you're at school, when you're a teacher in the school, you're a student in the school, you're a worker in the cafeteria, or you're at your job site, whatever the case may be. We just have to exercise restraint. Be swift to hear. I'm telling you, it's kind of like this. I read a little bit about this, about how that does. Just look at the human body. Everybody in the house today has two ears and they're wide open. But everybody in the house only has one tongue, and it's hemmed in by teeth and lips. So we need to be a little bit careful about our tongue, careful about speaking out and just blowing off the first thing that comes through our mind. Because many times, the first thing that comes through our mind, if it's not led by the Spirit, it's of the flesh. And those fleshly things are not going to achieve the will of God. Those things that are led by the Spirit of God. So we have to be careful. We exercise restraint. And that's where I put in my notes, personal notes, we're in the self-control business. We're in the business of controlling ourselves. That's really listed in Galatians 5, 22 and 23. When it speaks about the fruit of the Spirit, when the Holy Spirit of God is working in the life of a believer, love, joy, peace, faithfulness, meekness, several things are listed there. But the final one is self-control. In the older translations, it's called temperance, but it's self-control, controlling yourself. That is one of the issues that the Holy Spirit of God has given us the gift to do by our faith in Christ, by our trust in Christ, by dying to ourselves and living for the Lord Jesus Christ and by obedience to his word. We exercise restraint. We control ourselves. So therefore, I ask you the question, are you in the self-control business? I hope you are. If you're a believer in the Lord Jesus Christ, you're called to be an ambassador for Christ. I'm called to be a witness for Christ. So I need to control myself. Fleshly outburst, they have no place in me. Outburst of anger, that's not going to help develop and ascertain and advance the will of God. So we need to walk by faith and allow his Spirit to work. So I noticed I just put down my own notes there. We need to be in a hurry to listen. In a hurry to listen. Are you ready to listen? Do we dismiss? We're taught, you know, our world is so divided. We're divided politically and everything. And hey, I understand all the issues of it. And I know there's so much stuff that's just pure, it's rotten and stuff. But we do need to understand that we're still ready to listen. That we can listen to a brother. We can listen to a sister. We can listen to a fellow believer in Christ and be ready to listen slowly. Because if we don't, we're violating the very words of Christ. The words of the Lord Jesus when he says, be swift to hear. We're really times, many times more swift to speak. But that's not what the word says. Can I remind you, the word is contrary to the flesh. The word is contrary to nature. The word is different than what we want to do. We need to be ready and be swift to hear. So we need to be in a hurry to listen. Are you in a hurry to listen? You say, well, I don't know that many things aren't worth listening to. I understand that, but when it comes to a brother or sister in the Lord, we need to be in a hurry to listen. We can listen to them, find out what their concern is, find out how God, by His Holy Spirit's moving in their lives. We don't even know what they've been going through. We don't know what private concerns they have. We don't know what news they heard from a doctor that we didn't have any knowledge of. So we need to be ready to listen. I noticed also in a hurry to listen, and we need to hold back on speaking. Did you see there? Let every man be swift to hear. But then there's a caution. We need to be slow to speak. Have you ever met people, or have you ever come across people, or have you ever become the one person that seemed like had an answer for everything? The world's full of those, and it doesn't really need any more of them from us in the church, you know. We need to be slow to speak, but ready in a hurry to listen. So maybe that's going to become my motto, and I pray it will. We'll exercise restraint into self-control business. Remember, we got two ears, one tongue. Let's use them in that manner. So we're in a hurry to listen. We're going to hold back on speaking, and then we're going to hang loose with the wrath. Did you see there, it's in verse number 19, we need to be swift to hear, but slow to speak, and slow to wrath. And I believe built upon the progression of that sentence, that slow to wrath would be even slower than to speak. We need to be really slow. And we live in a world where outburst is the common thing now. I mean, it's just common to see road rage, and then it turns into a brawl, turns into a fight, or a shooting incident. Just from things that happen and stir up our passions, that word right there, that word is for a violent passion. That when you see the wrath of man, that speaks about a violent passion. And we need to be careful of that. Now the question then becomes, why do we need to be careful? Why do we need to observe this? Well, first, it's because it's in the Word of God. But then second, it's given to us in verse number 20. The wrath of man, when I outburst in anger, when I operate in my flesh, when I outburst because something's been nagging at me and I just blow up on account of it, that is not working for the glory of God. If you'll see it, verse number 20, the wrath of man does not work the righteousness of God. So when I'm angry, and it's a fleshly anger, and it's not patterned after the anger that the Lord Jesus demonstrated when he cleansed the temple, which was a righteous anger, but when I act with a fleshly anger, a fleshly wrath, I am not working the righteousness of God. The righteousness of God will not be demonstrated by my fleshly outburst or by my just spouting off the mouth at the first thing that comes to mind. Really, this is, again, a word for the church here. So we're to exercise restraint. There's an Old Testament lesson that I believe paints a good picture of this. If you go back to studying your Bibles in 1 Samuel chapter 25, you will find that's when David was on the run. King Saul was against him, hounding him in every way, attempting to kill him. David, he himself had opportunities to take out King Saul. But David said, I will not raise my hand against the Lord's anointed. And so there was a time when David and his men had provided protection to this guy whose name Nabal. Nabal himself had a lot of sheep and a lot of goats, but he didn't have no sense. He was a man. In fact, the word Nabal really means a fool, and he acted like a fool. And so David, one time, his men had been hungry. They had helped bring protection to Nabal and all his livestock. And so David sent some of his men and just asked, could you let just some of your livestock come to us and some of what will come to us? It'll be a gift to us. It'll help us. And we'll be able to be sustained because of it. He sent word back, who in the world is King David? I'm not giving him anything. And boy, he railed against King David. It goes on that David, boy, he was getting ready. He was going to go take him out. He was going to go take care of Nabal, but Nabal's wife, Abigail, she had some good sense about her, and she heard about this here. So she gathered up some things, basically like an offering, gathered some supplies and sent them and brought them to David's men, got the things stopped, and pleaded with David to use mercy and caution, which he did. And she acted more like what the Scriptures is teaching us. The Scripture says that we be swift to hear, but slow to speak, slow to wrath. And she demonstrated that, and then David followed through, and he withheld the punishment that he was going to give Nabal. He withheld it. And so that's an Old Testament picture, and it shows us the truth of this Scripture here. I suppose that in this house today, there are those that could testify of when times I was going to really let so-and-so have it. But something stopped you. Something stopped you, and you saw later that you had a more complete and clear picture of things, and then you were really glad that you didn't have an outburst of anger. Seems like I have those things and those thoughts like that frequently. Older I get, the more I'm learning. John, let your ears work all the time. Let your tongue work 10% of the time, and that'll still be a plenty to get you in trouble. Ears, let our ears work, and let our tongues be careful. So first thing, are you in the self-control business? If you're a believer in the Lord Jesus Christ today, we're called to be in the self-control business. We're not called to see how big a following we can get on Facebook or social media with our outburst and our displays of anger, or even in personal, being known as a hot-headed fighter. That's not what we ought to be desiring, to be like Christ. So we need to be careful in the self-control business. But secondly, we also need to be in the swapping business. Do any of y'all listen to the country store on the radio? That's country store. I see some hands going up. You can call the country store, or you can just listen. A lot of times just listening is entertainment enough. There was a man on there one time. He's talking about my wife's sister's. And we thought he was going to sell his wife's sister. But in a minute, he got the other word out, her car. And he was going to sell my wife's sister's car on the country store. But you know, they swap on there. Like, I got two of these here. I got a couple old plows on here. Anybody want to trade them for a fertilizer hopper or something like that? They're in the swapping business, just swapping. Would you notice with me, as believers, we're called to swap some things. It's right here in verse number 21. Wherefore, lay apart all filthiness and superfluity of naughtiness. Now, you could just remember, that's some King James English there, and that's the overflow of wickedness. Have you ever been told you were naughty? Naughty. Naughty is a word we don't really use that much anymore, but naughty is indicating and from evil. It's an older type word, and it's superfluity. It means an overflow of abundance. So we need to be swapping all that. Those things that will rear up in our bodies, in our flesh, we need to swap those out for a work of the Spirit in our lives. We need to be in the swapping business. Would you notice? It says right here, exchange. There's an exchange that we ought to be aware of, an exchange that we ought to be participating in. We ought to lay apart all filthiness. The world is filled with filthiness. And our minds, our fleshly minds, many times will go directly to the filthiness of the world. Our flesh, it appeals to our flesh. It's the filthiness of the world. Those things for which Christ died paid the price so that we wouldn't be held and be bound by them, we ought to lay them aside, put them aside. That's a part of the great exchange. Put them aside. So that includes the wickedness of the world, the wickedness and the filthiness of the world, and then all the overflow of that wickedness. And so that encompasses all of it. The things of the world, the partying, the self-indulgence, those things of the world that the world perpetuates and they constantly boast about. In fact, the world these days is just wanting to go more and more against the things of Christ and the things of God. The things that are right, they make fun of them. But the things that are wrong, oh, they glory in them. We need to be careful that we don't get caught up in those same things. We need to implement repentance. I cannot share with you a passage of Scripture that shows greater application of the word repentance than this verse right here. Repentance is when you're heading one way, but you turn, you change your mind, and you go another way. Well, this verse of Scripture, James tells us how to apply this. We take all those things of the flesh, all evil, all sin, all transgressions, and we lay them aside. And then what do? We receive the engrafted word. We receive the word, the implanted word. What is the word? Well, the word's the Lord Jesus Christ. Didn't John tell us in the beginning was the Word, and the Word was with God, and the Word was God, and not without Him was anything made? And then the Word became flesh and dwelt among us, and we beheld His glory as of the only begotten of the Father. So Jesus is the Word. So we're going to lay aside all the things, all the wickedness of the world. You know what those things are. I know what they are. The Holy Spirit reveals it to us. We know when we're in wickedness. We know when we're tempted to sin. We know when we're in fleshly things and things that are just nasty. We lay those things aside and we receive the Word of God. And it's when we're saved and we're born again and Christ is already living in us by the power of the Holy Spirit, then we obey His Word. And as we obey His Word, then we are repenting. We are demonstrating the definition of repentance in our lives. We're laying aside those things that we don't need, and we're taking hold of that thing that gives us life, and that is the Lord Jesus Christ. It made me think of that great exchange in the swapping business. When I go back to 2 Corinthians chapter 5 and verse number 21, the Scripture says, "For He hath made Him to be sin for us who knew no sin, that we might be made the righteousness of God in Him." So there's a great big swap that went on at the cross of Calvary. When our Lord and Savior Jesus Christ, who had fulfilled the law in every complete and perfect way, and yet He died on a cross, He died a sinner's death, He took upon Him during that dark hour, that day that's recorded in the Gospels, He took upon Him my sin and your sin and the sins of the past and the sins of the future, the sins of the world. Jesus took those sins in His body on the tree, and He was crucified. He was forsaken of God. He died in the darkness, and during that time of darkness, God turned His back upon His own Son so that He might bear the wrath for sin. And I'm telling you, it's a great exchange that Jesus died in my place and in your place for your sins. And then the one who was holy and righteous in every way, He died as a sinner. And in me, a sinner that's unholy and unrighteous and going away from God, I'm now seen as a saint of God by faith in Christ, by believing in Christ, by trusting in Christ. It's a great exchange. And I'm telling you, as that exchange occurred 2,000 years ago at the cross of Calvary, that exchange needs to occur daily in our lives too. Here in the church, daily in our lives, that those things that are of the flesh, the things that are of the world, the things that belong to Satan, we lay all those things aside.

that the Word may have preeminence and have its course, run its course in our lives. So, self-control business, in the swapping business, and we also need to be in the surrender business. Would you notice with me in verse number 22, the Word says, "But be ye doers of the Word, and not hearers only, deceiving your own selves." So not only should we exercise restraint and implement repentance, but we need to incorporate a response. It's not enough that we just hear the Word of God. Hearing the Word of God is kind of like having the speaker playing out in the yard on the radio station, but nobody's there to listen. Nobody is playing. It's going on. If you pass by, you hear it, but nobody's doing what it says. We need to do what the Word says. Do what the Word says. Notice again in verse number 22. Doers of the Word and not hearers only. So apparently we can hear the Word of God and never do it. Apparently it's easy for us to hear the Word of God and never yet implement it in our lives. But be ye doers of the Word. Because when we do what the Word tells us to do, we live by this Word, we apply the Word to our lives, we live based upon the fact that the Word was made flesh, Christ, He dwelt among us, He paid our sin debt on the cross, He died for our sins, He was raised again from a tomb, and He lives forevermore. When we apply that Word to

0: Today, we are thankful for church family that encourages us, prays for us, and gives us opportunities to serve and grow in our faith. As we worship together this morning, we invite you to join in fully sing loudly, pray sincerely, listen expansively, and most of all, apart to what God wants to say to each of us today. Thank you for being here. Let's worship together, the Lord together.
1: Please join me in reading responsibly in God's message through Psalm 71. In you, O Lord, we put our trust. Let us never be put to shame. Be our refuge and strength, a shelter to which we can always go. Since our youth, we have been our hope, O Lord, O God. Through trials and troubles surround us, we will continue to hope in the Lord. Our mouths will tell of your righteousness and proclaim your salvation all day long. O God, you have taught us from our youth. Let us worship the Lord with thankful hearts. Let us join our hearts in prayer. Heavenly Father, we have come before you this morning with grateful hearts, thankful for the gifts of this day and for the opportunity to gather together and worship. We thank you for the youth who are leading the service and for the ways you are working in their lives. Give them confidence, wisdom, and peace as they serve you today. Lord, remind us that the church is not only the future, but also the present. And we will thank you for the passion, energy, and faith of this generation. Help each of us, young and old alike, to grow deeper in our walk with you and to be shining lights in our homes, schools, workplaces, and communities. As we worship today through song, prayer, scripture, and message, open our hearts to hear your voice. Encourage the discouraged, strengthen the weary, and draw each of us closer to you. May everything said and done in this service bring honor to and glory to your name. We ask all of these things in the name of Jesus Christ, our Lord and Savior, who taught us to pray, saying,
2: Our Father, who art in heaven, hallowed be thy name, thy kingdom come, thy will be done, on earth as it is in heaven. Give us this day our daily bread, and forgive us our trespasses, as we forgive those who trespass against us. And lead us not into temptation, but deliver us from evil. For thine is the kingdom, the power, and the glory forever.
3: Good morning. It's good to be gathered here in the house of the Lord. We have many things to thank God about, and I hope that you will join me in singing praises to him for all that he provides for us. If this song is unfamiliar to you, you can still join in by praising him by clapping along. Follow along with the lyrics on the screen, and let's put a smile on our face as we pour out our gratitude to him.

0: This is always a very special time in the life of the church. This season of the year where we recognize our graduates, and it's so appropriate for our youth to be the primary leaders and inspirers in our worship service this morning. Of course, it's not going to be very long before they'll be a part of this recognition and celebration as well. They grow up too fast. These high school students that we will remember were just elementary school when we came. And Blythe remembers that Kathy taught her when she was in middle school. So it all happens really quickly. We do have two members that we would be acknowledging today who couldn't be with us. Trace Glover has already begun his postgraduate work in Texas, and Anna Edwards is with her family. As you see in the bulletin, they both have completed their graduate work in college, and we celebrate with them and with their families. But we do want to acknowledge these three who are here with us today on this very special day, and I'm going to call them by name and invite them to come up, and they can preach, they can give a short story. They're trembling now. I don't mean that. We've already talked about them sharing, though, a personal word about what their plans are. And as they come forward, I would invite you, if you are a member of their family, if you would stand as they come forward. Jenna Lee.
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2: Thank you.
0: Drake Smith.
3: I'm Drake Smith, and I plan to go to East Carolina Academy to play baseball.
0: Thank you. Blythe Jackson.
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0: Thank you very much. We are very, very proud of each of you, and we'll continue to keep you in our prayers as this new chapter of your journey of life unfolds. And congratulations to all of you and their families as well.

0: Good morning. Does anyone know what this is?
1: Light.
0: Yeah, it's a flashlight. This is what we use in the dark. A flashlight helps us to see and walk so we don't trip or get lost. Sometimes life can feel a little like walking in the dark. We may not know what will happen next. Maybe we feel nervous, afraid, or unsure. But the Bible teaches us that we can trust God to guide us step by step.
2: Now me and Nell are going to share some important verses that will help explain this Bible lesson. 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
0: 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Just like a light helps us walk through the dark, God helps guide us through life when we trust and seek him.
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Thank you, Magdalene, Ava, and Anel, for reminding us that we should always trust and seek God. He is our way maker, our miracle worker, our promise keeper, our light in the darkness. 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

Heavenly Father, we thank you for this day and for the many blessings you have given us. Thank you for this church, for our families, and for our opportunities to gather today and worship this morning as we come to this day, this time of offering. We remember that everything we have comes from you. Lord, we ask that you bless these gifts and the hands that give them use this offering to share your love, support your missionary, and the reach people with the message of Jesus Christ. Help us to give with joyful and thankful hearts, but not out of obligation, but out of gratitude for all you have done for us. We also thank you for the We also thank you for you, for this youth, for this church, and for the chance to serve you today. Continue to guide us, strengthen our faith, and help us live in a way that honors you. We pray all these things in the name of Jesus, our Lord and Savior. Amen.

Let us pray. Heavenly Father, as we come to this time in our worship service, we quiet our hearts and turn our attention to you. Thank you for the privilege of gathering together in your house this morning. Thank you for every song that has been sung, every prayer that has been prayed, and every person who has come seeking you today. Lord, we now prepare our hearts to receive your word. We ask that you speak to us through the message your servant has prepared. Give our pastor strength, wisdom, and boldness as he shares the truth of Scripture. May his words be guided by your Holy Spirit. Help us not to simply hear your word, but to truly listen and apply it to our lives. Open our hearts, remove distractions, and soften anything within us that keeps us from drawing closer to you. Challenge us, encourage us, and remind us of your presence and your promises. As students, graduates, parents, and church family, help us all to grow in faith and to trust you more each day. May we leave this place changed by your truth and inspired to live for you in all that we do. We ask all these things in the name of Jesus Christ, our Lord and Savior. Amen.

I want to thank our youth for leading us this morning. Obviously, they have rehearsed and prepared, and it's not easy to do. And two of those songs I didn't know. But thank you for teaching them to us. We do very much appreciate you sharing with us this morning. In the early 2000s, a Christian recording artist group called New Song released what was then a brand new praise song. And it was entitled, "You Can't Keep a Good Man Down." Now, I invite you, if you want to feel inspired and uplifted, to go to YouTube and pull that up. New Song, "You Can't Keep a Good Man Down." Among the verses, "He said goodbye to the angels of heaven and he came to earth as a common man. There were those who believed and followed him and there were those who wanted him dead. They thought the grave would silence him forever, but they found out instead, you can't keep a good man down." Another verse. "They nailed him to the cross by hands and feet, and they put him in the ground. 3 days later, everybody found out that you can't keep a good man down. No, you can't. No, you can't. No, you can't keep a good man down." Well, there you have it. A new song from New Song, extolling the resurrection of Jesus Christ. And from the opening stanza of the book of the Acts of the Apostles. "So when they had come together," beginning at verse 6 we read, "they asked him, 'Lord, is this the time when you will restore the kingdom to Israel?' He replied, 'It is not for you to know the times or periods that the Father has set by his own authority. But you will receive power when the Holy Spirit has come upon you. And you will be my witnesses in Jerusalem and in all Judea and Samaria and to the ends of the earth.' When he had said this, as they were watching, he was lifted up and a cloud took him out of their sight. While he was going and they were gazing up toward heaven, suddenly two men in white robes stood by them. And they said, 'Men of Galilee, why do you stand looking up toward heaven? This Jesus, who has been taken up from you into heaven, will come again in the same way as you saw him go into heaven.' No, you can't keep a good man down." I know it sounds cheesy. And I will tell you this, that in my very first church, I was asked to do Bible studies on Sunday nights. It's really our worship. And they wanted me to do a Bible study on Jonah, who was swallowed by the whale. Now, I didn't know anything about New Song's song. And I told them we were going to title the Bible study, "You Can't Keep a Good Man Down." Fortunately, as cheesy as it was, they allowed me to do that in those early learning days. The scripture that we hear from the Acts of the Apostles includes the story of the final post-resurrection appearance of the man whom they simply couldn't indeed keep down in any way. It's the final appearance and the point of departure for the risen Christ to the eternal glory of his resurrection. It's the narrative of Christ's ascension into heaven. And as such, it's a story of the in-your-face, wild and wonderful, cosmic, glorious event of the resurrection, life, and power of Jesus of Nazareth. Now, we live in a modern scientific world. And if you were to take the idea of the ascension and you begin to investigate it scientifically, even astrologically, we would understand from our perspective of faith that God's not just sitting somewhere over on the next cloud. It doesn't work like that. We don't have the same view of the cosmos that ancient people did, but that's not the point here. It's not about trying to explain, rationalize, scientifically analyze how that could happen. The story of Christ's ascension is not a page taken from an astronomy book. Rather,
It's a song. And it's a description of a resurrection event and the meaning of the resurrection itself. And it's this. You can't keep Jesus Christ, the Son of God, the Savior of the world, you can't keep Him down. That's the proclamation of the book of the Acts of the Apostles as it tells it here in this text of Him rising into heaven. And as it is described, He went up above all spiritually and above all theologically. Everything that tries to keep us tied down to the ground, that attempts to drive us into the ground of loss and sadness and despair, it's not just about Him rising to some cosmic place. He ascended and He overcame all the weight and all the heaviness and all the gravity of this life with the love and the grace that He lives to give us. Psalm 47, verse 5, is somewhat in kinship with this reading from Acts when it says, God has gone up with a shout, the Lord with the sound of the trumpet. I think there were two shouts, if you will. The first, from the people who were standing there on that hillside, praising God, thanking God for the victory of life over death as best they could understand it in that moment. And the second, if you will, was to us. To them and to us. It was God's own shout. And it punctuates the story of this moment of Jesus' earthly departure. You will receive power. I am with you always. I will come again. So go, preach, teach, baptize, proclaim. In that moment, the shout of praising and celebrating, along with the shout of God's commission with love to all of us. And in reading or hearing the story of Christ's ascension, you can't help but I think read it to understand that the disciples are mystified by this. Now, it says gazing, but as you translate the different words in English and it comes from the original Greek, it's as if they are there with their mouths wide open, standing in awe, mystified and yet uplifted in a way and inspired in a way like they had never known before. They stand there gazing up, shouting perhaps, but mouths wide open in amazement and in awe. And the angels who are standing there on the scene bring this message to them and to us. Get on with it. Get busy. Get to work. They're not to be stuck in the mystery of this event. Rather, they, and I would add, we, are to live it. We, like they, are to discover the gift of new life, new hope, and the resurrection that will move them and us in our lives beyond the things that we think can hold us down, the things that drag us down, to a new and renewed life, a renewed and hopeful life in God. God has gone up. And so can we. God has descended into the place and reality where life will always trump death. And so can we. Christ Jesus, in whom we are invited to profess our faith, is now above all. The truth is, there is a lot that tries to hold us down in this world. And every day, in our lives, in the church, in the world, there's enough violence, there's enough war. Not only in our cities, but in the human heart. There are systems that try to keep people tied down in grinding poverty and hopelessness. There's sickness, there's sin, there's sadness in our own experience and lives. And these things plot to keep us down. And they are partnered as well with celebrations. We rejoice in Jenna and Drake and Blythe and Trace and Anna and what they've accomplished. We rejoice in these young people who've shared with us today from their hearts, with their voices, with their thoughts. So there is time for celebration. And in the midst of that, there are those times that are more difficult. And we thank God and we look and lean on God because God will not be held down and will lift us up in our joys and rejoice with us.
will not let us be kept down or tied down by the realities that are beyond our rejoicing. No, God's life and love are stronger. And I think we've witnessed that in what they've shared with us this morning and acknowledging what these graduates along with their families have accomplished. I always wondered, there's never been a real piece of art that has captured the looks of on the faces of the disciples that day, as Luke records it, as well as Acts records it. But I'd like to have seen the faces of the disciples just after the ascension. I mean, think about all that they've witnessed thus far. You know they're going to remember it. On behalf of many of them, their testimony and mission later, they will share it. They've seen Jesus walk on water. They've seen him heal blind and lame folk. They've witnessed as he stood his ground with religious leaders, raise Lazarus from the dead. They knew he was crucified, and now they've seen him alive. And now Jesus goes up and is above all. Wonder what they look like in that moment after all they had witnessed. There's a story told from many years ago about some men who were panning for gold in Montana, and one of them found an unusual stone, and they looked at it carefully and actually had a chance to break it open and excited to see that in that stone was this abundance of gold. Working eagerly, they soon discovered that the entire area where they were digging was full of that same wealth and rich mineral contributions as well. And happily, they began to rejoice with delight. We found that we've struck gold. We're rich. We're rich beyond our wildest imaginations. But they had to interrupt their celebrating for a moment to go into the nearby town because they were running out of supplies and knew they had to return to continue their quest. But before they left camp, they agreed not to tell a soul. Rich beyond their wildest imaginations, eager to return and continue with their search, they decided together they weren't going to tell anybody. And so when they arrived in town, no one breathed a word about it. Not to anyone. Much to their dismay, though, when it was time to return to their place in the mountains, to return to their digging, hundreds of people were prepared to follow them. They asked each other, Did you tell? I didn't tell. So then they finally said to the crowd, who told you? Who squealed on what we had discovered? And the reply came, no one had to say a word. We could see it on your faces. We could see the change. We could see the remarkable inspiration. We could see and witness the joy on your faces. The questions that the disciples posed is looking ahead question. Lord, is now the time when you're going to restore? Must have been the wrong question. The restoration was happening. It was just not the future historical one they thought of. I'd love to have seen the look on their faces. Would it have told the story? And when they asked that question, they're not being sentimental. They were putting together all they had seen and experienced with all that they had learned through Holy Scriptures and through spending their time with him. Is now the time, in verse 6, for those that day on that mountain, it was about restoration of who they had been as a people. Is now the time? With all that they had learned, with all that they had witnessed with Jesus, they were still looking to that Messiah who would be a kingdom restorer like they would define. And instead, Jesus says, and I paraphrase, I need you to go to work now. I need you to go to work now. I think we need to remember that when he hands down this word of instruction, it's before he goes up. And in doing so, he includes all of us. Jesus, ever present, with love and adoration for us whom he gave his life, does not answer the way that we anticipate. He's met our greatest need and will send the Holy Spirit to abide with us in our questions, our concerns, our missions, and our opportunities. So we are in this same group that he has summoned.
Is now the time? I need you to go to work now. People want to know. They want to witness by the look on our faces the change that has happened. They want to know how our faith has shaped our families, directs our actions. They want to see the difference it's made in our lifestyle. If a relationship with God because of the cross of Christ has made a difference in our lives, then other people may reason it makes a difference and can in their lives. If someone were to see us and hear us say, Christ is risen, He is risen indeed, and is the Savior and Lord of my life, being able to share with them exactly what that means is one of the most remarkable moments. The ascension is an experience this group will always remember, and we do too. But let's do so as a community of faith as well as individual children, that we are challenged, that we are made able, that we are promised hope and grace. You ever notice that in order to look at the cross in the baptistry, you have to look up? In order to see the steeple on the top of this building, you have to look up. And when we direct our gaze to that cross, there's always the need for us then to gaze back down. And when we come from our gazing up to look down, we see around us. We see that world in front of us. The up is whose we are. The out is where we are and who we have been called to be. So the angels say, why stand looking? You need to get to work. At the close of life, the question will not be how much have you gotten, but how much have you given? Not how much have you won, but how much have you done? Not how much you have saved, but how much you have sacrificed. It will not be how much were you honored, but how much did you love and how much did you serve? That thought and verse was shared with me a long time ago by a wise old deacon in my home church, and I share it with you. The angels challenged the disciples, why do you stand looking? There's a commission in their words. But it is in that experience of seeing Christ above all that will stir our hearts and open our hands and our voices to give word and witness to Christ, and to do so in the name of the crucified, resurrected, and ascended Lord Jesus. Amen. Would you pray with me? Dear Heavenly Father, we do indeed rejoice in the wonderful narrative and understanding of all that you have accomplished for us through Christ. And the celebration, the amazing, wonderful, glorious celebration of His ascension. But help us to know the Christ who is above all is a Christ that comes to dwell within our hearts. And we would pray, O Lord, indeed, that we would heed the words from the angel that it's time for us to get to work, to serve and to love, to share and to witness with one another, with your world, in experiencing the love that you've given us, to engage the world and those around us that you love. And we pray all these things in the name of Christ our Savior. Amen. Our opportunity of response and commitment on this wonderful day is take my life and let it be. Let's stand together as we sing and give our response to our God.

0: Before Drake comes to lead us in our benediction, I want to invite the graduates and their families to come stand here at the front and for us to take a moment to come by and just give them a hug and continue to wish them well and give them our encouragement. You, thank you so much for leading us today. It was a beautiful service. Following the prayer, you'll note that there is a benediction response that we'll share.
1: Let us pray. Heavenly Father, as we prepare to leave this place, may we go out with hearts encouraged, faith strengthened, and minds focused on Christ. May we remember that God goes before us in every step we take, in our homes, our schools, our workplaces, and wherever the future may lead. To my fellow graduates, the FBC Youth Group, and to all of us, may we trust God with the road ahead, seek His wisdom in every decision, and live each day as a light for Him in the world. Now may the love of God, the grace of our Lord and Savior, Jesus Christ, and the fellowship of the Holy Spirit be with you all, both now and forevermore. Amen.

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0: one of you again. We're glad that you've chosen to come and to be here this morning via the internet, Facebook, and YouTube, and all the things, radio. We're thankful for your presence in the service this morning as well. My voice is croaky. We have to lean forward and listen in this morning. Lord, we'll have a good day in the Lord. Amen.
1: Amen.
0: We are thankful that you're here. All right, let's sing this fourth verse.

0: Do this with me. Would you stand and we'll begin our service with a word of prayer? Let's pray together. Father in heaven, we give thanks, Lord. What a blessing to come today and Lord, to fellowship, how sweet it is. But most importantly, God, to worship. Our prayer be that we would hear from you today. You'd minister, Lord, to our heart. And that Jesus be seen and heard and lifted high in this place. It's in his name, the name of Christ Jesus, we prayed, and God's people said,
1: amen.
0: Amen. Would you turn with me to 243, Victory in Jesus, 243.

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0: Gentlemen, if you'll come, we worship the Lord through our giving. Good morning, fellas.
1: Good morning.
0: Brother Adam, would you pray for us? Brother?
1: Yes, sir. Lord, thank you for this beautiful day you've given us, Lord. Thank you for all the mothers, Lord, and where we would be without them, Lord. So thankful that you gave them to help raise us, Lord. I pray today that you'll bless them. I pray you'll bless his service, bless the preacher, guide him in his message, Lord. Guide him by your spirit, that it will speak to our hearts. I pray there be one today, Lord, that doesn't know Jesus as their Savior, Lord, before they leave this place. They will have a change of address, Lord, and they'll know they're going to heaven. I'll take these tithes and offerings, use them for your glory. In Jesus' name, amen.
0: Amen.

0: blessing. Happy Mother's Day to all you mothers today, and you ladies. You are a special blessing to us. Where would we be without mothers? Amen. The foundation. I'm thankful for the provision and for the protection and the providing of men. Amen. But the foundation is the mother. And so I'm thankful for that. The flowers today are given in honor of our mothers that are still with us and in memory of our mothers that have gone on before us. And so they're beautiful, and we appreciate those today. I want to do this. I always like to single out the oldest, the youngest, and the most, right? We have to do that. And so let's start today with the youngest mother. Who would be, just by process of elimination here, who would be the youngest mother? The youngest mother. The youngest mother, no volunteers. You count, Miss Alyssa. You count. Are you the youngest mother? Well, congratulations to you on this Mother's Day. Happy Mother's Day to you. And then we like to honor the most senior. How about that? That sounds better, doesn't it? Most senior mother. Miss Frances normally has this. She's had it 10 years in the running. Amen. And so praise the Lord for Miss Frances, and happy Mother's Day. Amen. Amen. Is it 95 years old? Is that correct? 96 years old. Think of that. Happy Mother's Day to you, Miss Frances. And then let's see if anyone can beat the Schoonmakers and the Kennedys this year with the most. Who has the most? Who has the most of them little rug rats? Who's trying to fill the nursery up for us? Miss Laura, you have 10, correct? 10. Can anybody beat 10? Anybody beat 10? Happy Mother's Day to you. Does anybody want to be? Amen. Happy Mother's Day to each one of you. I have a few announcements here that I need. Lifeline Sampson, I had that in here. So on Mother's Day, we distribute these. These bottles are actually piggy banks. This is the largest fundraiser for Lifeline Sampson, a ministry that we support here in Clinton, helping young mothers. And so if you would and you want to participate in that, grab one on your way out today. We have a dilemma. The bottles, I think, are in the front. And the pastries or the cakes for the ladies are in the back. So you're going to have to go one way or the other, or just send somebody the other way to collect your bottle and somebody take your off. So for each lady in attendance today, there you come out of the door here on your left. There is, I think, nothing but cakes. Is that correct? And so, ladies, leave it if you want to, but I get the extra. So you're more than welcome to leave them. But the bottles, back to that. Lifeline Sampson, you click and take up your spare change in these. And then on Father's Day, we'll bring them back on Father's Day, and then we'll take them over here to their place in Clinton. Lifeline Sampson, pick up a bottle and participate in that until Father's Day. There's some meetings coming up, Saturation Saturday, Friends and Family Day. We should mention that, shouldn't we? On May the 24th is Friends and Family Day. And then the teens are having a couple nights of revival. Those dates escape me. What are they? They're 20-something, are they not? 20. So Wednesday and Thursday. Say again? 27th and 28th, all right? All are invited. Brother Jeremiah Strickland will be here preaching those two nights of teen revival. And so you want to be here and be a part of those meetings as well. I do want to mention birthdays this week. Excuse me. Let's see here, today, Miss Diane celebrating a birthday today. This week we have Lindsay, Callan, Joe Mead, April Sinclair celebrating a birthday. Are there any others in attendance celebrating a birthday today? All right, if I could have y'all stand, we'd like to sing to you. We sing to mothers, we're going to sing to those celebrating a birthday.
1: Happy birthday.

0: happy birthday to each one of you. And many more. Your presents are in the mail. Whatever mail is nowadays, you know, you can't never tell, but they're in the mail. We appreciate you and happy birthday to each one of you. Let's do this. One of my favorite parts of the year is when families come to dedicate their children to the Lord. And so let's do that today. Is that not a blessing? Let me talk to this just a few minutes, understanding just what these parents are doing. This is not just a formality. Well, I've had a child, and we're in church, and it just makes sense to dedicate the child. That does make sense. But understand what these parents, what these families are doing today. This is in by no way, shape, or form does it have anything to do with the child's salvation. But now let me say this. It has everything to do with the child's salvation. You with me? As they're coming today, and this is, a parent can't make this decision for their child. Let me say it this way. The Lord has no grandchildren. You understand that? He only has children. Each person has to personally make the decision to receive Christ Jesus as their Savior. And so a parent can go through the motions on a child dedication day and dedicate their child unto the Lord, but that in no way, shape, or form saves the child. But I said it has everything to do with, and here's why. Because as they're making the commitment today to be faithful and to raising and training up their child in church. And by the way, let me say this, in and of that, as a church family, we have a responsibility in that. We have a responsibility in training up the children in the love and admonition of the Lord. And then it's with that training and faithfulness of the parent. Here's what we see. Around second and third and fourth grade, now the Holy Spirit, because as you faithfully raise them in church, they've sat under preaching and they've had Sunday school teachers and nursery workers, and they understand the gospel. They've been taught that Jesus has died for them. And now you see they have a head knowledge of what Jesus did for them and what the church is really all about. But then in that, through the preaching, God chose the foolishness of preaching. Through the preaching of the Word of God, now the Holy Spirit moves that thing from their head down to their heart. And that's conviction. Conviction brings repentance. Repentance brings salvation. Amen. And so today is, let me say that again, today has absolutely nothing to do with these children being saved. But then again, it has absolutely everything to do with these children getting saved. So I've talked with these families and these parents, and they're making a committal to you today saying that, number one, we want you help and be a part of our family to raise up and train up these children. But as a family, they're making a commitment to training up, being faithful to the things of God. And so it blesses my heart today. I like it, is what I'm trying to say, and I appreciate that. And so one by one, where's Miss Julia at? We'll take some pictures one by one as they come up, and then we'll take a group picture, and then it's only right. And we've got enough aisle back there, we just parade these children around, make a round around the church. I love doing that as well. And so let me have them come up here. First, we have Mr. James Allen Kennedy. If the children would like to come, the whole family come, matter of fact. The whole family come with him. James Allen. Praise the Lord. Amen. You going to do your part? I thought you would. Make sure you don't have no candy for him, huh? Hey, but just stay right here just a few minutes. We'll take a big group picture here. Isn't that a blessing? Hallelujah. Amen. I love it. I love it. Next, we have little Miss Charlie Jane Davis. Charlie and her family would like to come. You bring your extended family too as well if they'd like to come. That's perfectly fine. We'll make room up here. Don't let me block you over here, all right? How's that? Amen. Praise the Lord. What a blessing. What a blessing. Hey, Ms. Pris, you got your baby doll. Next, we have Ms. Caitlin Denise Winrick and Rhett David Winrick. If you'd bring the two of them to fix, again, if the extent, we'll make a way right on across here. If the whole family wants to come, I'd love that. praise the Lord. Let me give these one of y'all. They got our hands full. And then we have little Miss Halen Elizabeth Wood. Halen Wood. You know me? I know you. Let's get right there front and center for this picture. Brother Brian loves being front and center. There you go. Let's not block Miss Laney. We don't want to block you for the picture. Ain't God good? Hallelujah. Praise his holy name. Let me say this. We had, it's unfortunate, we had two children that were going to be dedicated today, and one of them was sick and had a fever. And so maybe later we can take care of that. But isn't this a blessing? Have you got room back there, brother? I just want to pray the children around. Some like Brother Bryant loves to lead, so we're going to let him just lead right up front and center. All right. Y'all just fall in. Let the church get a look at these babies. Let the church get a look at these babies. They'll make room for you. Praise the Lord. What a blessing. Amen. What a wonderful blessing. Amen. Don't that just bless your heart? Over there in Samuel. And that gal couldn't have no youngins, you know. She went to the priest's house. Here's what I was thinking right then. Now, Lord, forgive me. And she gave him Samuel. And she took him back and gave him to the Lord, you know. And I thought, I had this thought, pray, don't leave them youngins around here, man. Take them back to the house with you. We're glad you bring them. Now, you committed to bringing them. You committed to bring them. But when church is over, amen. Praise the Lord. Or Brother George will be changing the diapers. Amen. What a blessing. Amen. Grab your Bible and turn to 2 Samuel, the book of 2 Samuel. Don't you love the pollen? Amen. My head this morning is in a drum, and you know what that feels like. And so if I say something that don't make any sense, just know this. It is absolutely nothing all from the norm. I always say stuff that don't make sense. I just have an excuse this morning. Amen. And so turn to 2 Samuel chapter 21. And my voice, I don't intend to be long-winded. I don't know that it could be. A few prayer requests I do want to mention this morning. Jerry Strickland, pray for him. He needs your prayers. Miss Joe Ruddock, she's fallen on her trip and broke her hip. She had surgery this morning. It went well, but she'll be there for 2 weeks, and then they'll make arrangements to get her home. She's in Africa, mind you. And so quite a bit of a hiccup on their trip. And so she failed yesterday about midday, and she did break her hip. So we want to pray for her. Brother Ed Strickland, he was with us last week. You hadn't forgot him that quick, I guarantee. He'll be having surgery. He's a bit nervous about it with his heart. He sent me, matter of fact, I think he asked that I would, lest I be a liar, I better read this. He sent me a text, and he said, read this to the church tomorrow. He said, Brother Chris and wonderful people at Charity Baptist Church, just wanted to thank you again for the wonderful weekend last weekend. I'm very excited about Charity Baptist Church and what's going on there. Your red hot church with wonderful people and a great man of God. He's a wise man. Pretty good guy, that Brother Ed Strickland. Amen. I knew there was something I liked about him. Anyhow, back to this. He said, I enjoyed the weekend immensely. He said, it's sad sometimes when I go to a place like yours, I have to leave. I almost like I just want to stay and go to church with you. But I can't. I got to do what God's called me to do. But thanks again for the love offering and support. The wonderful spirit and the youth choir. He said, you are my heroes. I love you guys. One of you, he says, please pray for me this week. I go into knee replacement surgery on Thursday. He said, I'm a little nervous about it. With my heart issues, it's going to shut me down for a while. So pray for God to take care of us, as I'm sure he will. Once again, Charity Baptist Church, Pastor Chris Butler, thanks for everything and a wonderful weekend that made this old man really happy. And so he enjoyed his time with us last week. Pray for him as he goes on Thursday. Other prayer requests you have, no doubt, I want you to list those in WhatsApp. Send them to me, or tonight we'll mention them in church. I like to make each week a prayer list to keep us directed who and how we can pray for people. There's a long list of prayer concerns in our bulletin. Take one of these home with you and be mindful of these. I always like to say this from time to time. If there's someone in here that we've added and we can amend or change our list, take someone off or add someone to it, let us know about that. If there's someone that can be, not that they certainly wouldn't appreciate the prayers for sure, but some people would say, preacher, I'm at the point, thank God's been good, and you can remove me from the list. If you know someone like that, just let myself or Miss Katie know about that. 2 Samuel chapter number 21. 2 Samuel chapter number 21. Maybe these first 14 verses that I'm going to read. It's page 379. Again, forgive my voice this morning. Chapter 21. And then there was a famine in the days of David, 3 years, year after year. And David inquired of the Lord, and the Lord answered, "It's for Saul and for his bloody house, because he slew the Gibeonites." And the king called the Gibeonites and said unto them, "Now the Gibeonites were not of the children of Israel, but of the remnant of the Amorites. And the children of Israel had sworn unto them, and Saul sought to slay them in his zeal to the children of Israel and Judah." You remember the story there? You remember the story? Saul's messed up now. There's 3 years of famine. David's got enough sense. He recognizes something's wrong about this. This ain't right. What's God's blessing? He's been pouring his blessing out on us. But if you go back to Joshua, you remember Joshua leads him into the promised land? And to give you all of those ites, you remember? They're wearing them out. They're wearing them out because now they're inhabiting the promised land. But the Gibeonites, they say, look, they're going to do away with us as well. So you remember what they do? They get old moldy bread and old wineskin. They put on their old clothes, and they make their way to them. And we've come all of this way to tell you. And they fooled them is what they did. And so what Joshua did, he makes this pact, this peace treaty. And that he didn't realize they were just living right over there, and they're the next ones that we're to have. So in being fooled by the Gibeonites, he says, fine, we're going to make peace with you. Then later he finds it out. Well, he did spare them, but he enslaved, put them to a life of servitude. But nonetheless, he had made a promise with God. Now, this isn't a sermon, but I had to preach. Listen to me. When we make a commitment to God, God intends us to honor it and to keep it. And so they had made a commitment that they were not going to slay the Gibeonites. Well, here comes King Saul. And King Saul decides, well, that's somebody else's promise. It don't have nothing to do with me. And so he kills and tries to destroy the Gibeonites. And so God, because they didn't keep the people of Israel, didn't keep their word, he sends famine for 3 years. And David now, who's king, Saul's gone, he's dead. And David's now his king. He seeks the Lord. And the Lord said it was for the sin of the house of Saul. And David wants to fix that. He wants to stay the hand of God's judgment. And so let's keep reading here now that we're together. You remember that story. Remember verse 3? Wherefore David said unto the Gibeonites, "What shall I do for you, and wherewith shall I make the atonement, that ye may bless the inheritance of the Lord?" This famine is killing us now. We want to get this off of us. And the Gibeonites said unto him, "We'll have no silver or gold of Saul, nor of his house, neither for us shalt thou kill any man in Israel." And he said, "Well, what shall ye say that we will, what will I do for you?" He said, "We don't want his gold, we don't want his house, don't kill anybody of Israel." Well, they said, "What can we do then? How can we fix the problem?" He's talking to the Gibeonites here. They answered the king, being David, "The man that consumed us and that devised against us that we should be destroyed from remaining in any of the coast of Israel," being Lot or being Saul, let seven men of his sons be delivered unto us. You see what the price is going to be? Somebody's got to die. Somebody's got to be killed. I see another lesson in this. It didn't have to be this way. How often in our lives, trials and troubles come, we bring it on ourselves because here David, you see what I see him doing? He goes to the Gibeonites. The famine had come from the Gibeonites. The famine had come from as chastisement from the hand of God. You know what I think would have been better? Why wouldn't David have just gone to God and say, God, what would you require to fix this thing? He went to the pagan people. How often, and look in direction in our own life. Your friend, this is a preach right here. Your friend ain't been to church since Moby Dick was a minnow. And you're going to get advice from him at the water cooler. Now, that don't make any sense. Won't you just go to God? And he messed up. Now, here's what they say. Saul, the one that did this to us, we want some blood now. We want seven of his sons to die. All right, let's keep reading. You with me? Let seven men of his sons be delivered unto us, and we will hang them up unto the Lord in Gibeah of Saul, whom the Lord did choose. And the king said, I'll give him. David said, I won't do it. All right, I'll give him his sons. But the king spared Mephibosheth, the son of Jonathan, the son of Saul. Now, you get confused right here. There's two Mephibosheths. You remember the story? This was the son of Jonathan. He went off to the place of no bread, living in Lodabar. You remember? But David had summoned him to come to live back. There's a message in that. Hallelujah. That'll preach. But this is a... Now we're going to be introduced. That was Jonathan's son, Saul's grandson. But Saul has a son named Mephibosheth. Let's keep looking. He says, because of the Lord's oath that was between them, between David and Jonathan, the son of Saul. But the king took the two sons of Rizpah. Enter this lady named Rizpah. Rizpah. Her name, it means the one that glows. The one that glows. Now think of that, because this is fixing to be the message here in just a few minutes. Rizpah, the one that glows. The daughter of Ai, whom she bare unto Saul. Armani and Mephibosheth. So took her two sons. They're going to be two of the ones that have to die. And the five sons of Michael, the daughter of Saul, whom she brought up for Adriel, the son of Barzai, the Mahalathite. You see that? Five more had to die. Now you think, if you know your Bible right here, you got questions, and I can appreciate the questions. Michael was married to David. Michael was barren. You remember? David come in, he was all happy about that thing. You remember that Michael was barren, but she raised up her sister's five children. You see that? So these are, she's raised them up. Hey, amen, that's Mother's Day. That'll preach, amen. She's raised them up. She was a step-in surrogate mother, if you will, for these. But he says, yeah, I've got to get Rizpah. It's going to cost you your two sons, but it's also them five boys, the sons of Saul that Michael, his daughter's been raising, yeah, they're going to have to hang too. They got to die too. Seven of them to stay the hand of the drought. And he delivered them into the hands of the Gibeonites, and they hanged them in the hill before the Lord. And they fell all seven together and were put to death in the days of the harvest, in the first days, in the beginning of the barley harvest. And Rizpah, the daughter of Ai, took sackcloth and spread it for her upon the rock. And from the beginning of harvest until the water dropped from upon them out of heaven, and suffered neither the birds of the air to rest on them by day, nor the beasts of the field by night. And it was told David that Rizpah, the daughter of Ai, the concubine of Saul, what she had done. And David went and took the bones of Saul and the bones of Jonathan, his son, from the men of Jabesh-Gilead, which had stolen them from the street of Bethshan, where the Philistines had hanged them, when the Philistines had slain Saul in Gilboa. And he brought them up from hence, the bones of Saul and the bones of Jonathan, his son. Look, and they gathered the bones of them that were hanged, these seven now. And the bones of Saul and Jonathan and his son buried they in the country of Benjamin in Zelah, in the sepulcher of Kish, that's Saul's father, his father. And they performed all that the king commanded. And after that, God was entreated for the land.
1: Now let's pray right here, because we're going to need the Lord's help this morning. God, we see and we know of our need, Father, God, for you. And my throat, you were well this morning, but I'm constantly reminded, and in times as these, as Sunday school would have taught us this morning, as I decrease, you increase, and in my weakness, you're strong. And so, Lord, in my weakness and shortcoming this morning, a good crowd of people just come here, and we need to hear from heaven this morning, God. This book holds the blessings and principles of life to change, encourage, and strengthen us. And so, God, from it this morning, Lord, would you just use me, Lord, be my prayer to be a help. Just say something to help stir somebody. But Lord, perhaps someone here, a crowd this size, no doubt, they do not know you as Savior. And I pray by the power of your Holy Spirit, you will do that work, lest they leave and put it off. That day of salvation never come, and they perish in eternity without Christ, Lord God. But today, Lord, could be the day of salvation for that one. Do that work. Stir our heart. Build your kingdom. We ask it, Lord, in Jesus' name. Amen. Amen. So I've told you the story along as we're reading. And 3 years of famine, David goes to God, and he says, God, what is it about? He says, because Saul messed up. Saul wasn't supposed to lay hands on that crowd, the Gibeonites, but he did. And so David goes to the Gibeonites, and they say, well, we don't want his gold, we don't want his money, we don't want his house. He don't want to kill anybody in Israel, but we do want his boys. And so he delivers seven of them boys up. Now two of them belong to this mother. Amen, it's Mother's Day. Now watch. This is my thought right here. You take a young lady, and here's what she's going to say. When she's a young girl, she says, I ain't never going to be like my mama. Now, it ain't a good day to smile, young lady, because you sit beside your mama on Mother's Day, right? But you let me know if I'm ever like my mama. But here's what happens. And us men do the same thing. The older we get, you know what you find out? You're like, daggone, that's just like something my mama would have said. And here's why. Listen to me. Here's why. Because I believe that observation, you see, is probably the best teacher. You've observed that. And so this morning, here's what I like to do. This mother Rispa, let's observe her. Let's observe her and learn a little bit about this. Rispa, what's it mean? The one that glows. The one that glows. Mamas, listen to this. I'm preaching this message right here with God's help, if you will. How to be a glowing mother. How to be a glowing mother. Number one, write this one down. We see the protection of a glowing mother. Now, here's what she did. Here's what she did. Watch. Here's a mother. She's lost her children. Now that hit hard right there, don't it? Some of that's a burden right there. She lost her babies. And they had died. But they still weren't dead to her. You understand? There's some of you that suffered through the pain of losing a child. You with? And that's got to be a hurt like no other hurt. And that was her hurt. You see that? And let me tell you, here's where she was at. And they say, by the way, so I've been told, and by the grace of God, I pray I never had to find out, but that God's grace is sufficient, and he'll get you through it, but you won't ever get over that. You won't ever get over that. And here's Rispa, this mother. Now watch. She's lost her two children. Now here's the thing. She can't do not one thing. She can't do not one thing in her power to stop the king from having his men execute them children. You see that? They did that. But here's what she could do. I think it's verse number 10. She says, here's what I can do. I can make sure that the vultures, that the birds of the air, and that the beasts of the field, they ain't going to pitch on my baby. That was part of the punishment, you see. If you go back to Jewish law, they couldn't stay there but so long by the setting of the sun. On a certain day, they would have had to come down. We could go to Calvary and study some of that. But here's the thing. David allowed them to hang from the harvest until the rain season. You see that? For all that time. Now, here's a mama. She couldn't do not one thing to protect her children from King David and the Gibeonites and that pact that they had made that your boys are going to die. But here's what she said. She said, I be daggone. This is Sampson County vernacular. I be daggone if a bird's going to land on them. There ain't no bird going to touch them. And here's what she done. She pitched on a rock over there. She put herself in. And can't you see that now? Days had gone by. Days had gone by. And here comes old buzzard. Watch mama jump up and do. She runs them off. And as of a nighttime, what does she do? She's not asleep. She's waiting. She's watching. She's protecting her children. A buzzard won't go get her. Hey, you're not gonna land on my babies. You're not gonna land on my children. Listen to me, and I'll move on right here. Listen to me. This world is filled with vultures. This world is filled with vultures. And a glowing mother protects her children from vultures. Do you see that? Here's a mama said, "Now I couldn't do nothing about that, there ain't no vulture going to land on these babies." She had a stick, she had a rock, she had a slingshot, she screamed whatever it took. Ain't no vulture going to land on my baby. A glowing mother protects her children from vultures. And I'll say this and say this again, listen to me. We live in a world of vultures that want to hurt and harm our children. I said a world of vultures. That won't do, and it's the family, and it's I said the foundation of the home. I said the foundation of America are some glowing mothers, some godly mothers, and a glowing mother protects the child from vultures. Listen, mama, let's just get real practical right here. There's technology and iPad and social media. It can be a vulture. You better watch out. You better watch out, ma'am. You don't know him. You don't know that fella. This right here preaching, you ain't going to like it. But watch this right here. That's their buddy at school, and it's Friday evening, and so we'll send them home at any and everybody. You don't know him. You don't know what's in his refrigerator. I said you ain't going to like this. It got quiet. But watch this. You don't know what kind of language he's using. You don't know what's on that television. I'm saying, the heart of man's desperately wicked. Well, he was in church on Sunday morning. I said, the heart of man is desperately wicked. And it's your place. There ain't nothing wrong. That friend could be a vulture. Hanging out with the wrong crowd could be a vulture. But if I say something about that, they're not going to like it. Well, boo-hoo, they live under your roof. And it's your job to protect them. It's all right to ask, where are you going? Who are you hanging out with? It's all right. Look here. It's all right to pick the phone up and check it every now and again, mama. That's an invasion of privacy. One day they'll be out of your house. They'll pay their own bills. They'll have their own place. That might be an invasion of privacy. But while you're paying the phone bill and they're living under your roof and you're their guardian and you're their protection, you better pick that phone up and check it. You better find out what's on that television. Miss Katie, she found on these iPads, these little cartoons. You realize, cartoons, Tom and Jerry, and it was so innocent. Even cartoons today, they have an agenda. They're vultures. A lot of them are vultures. And she would research one sometimes. Said, well, that looks all right to me, and I can't find any problems with that. And so, and I don't remember the name of all these little things. And one of the girls would be watching in the back seat, and all of a sudden, they would say something. What was that? What did I just hear? And she'd take that, and you know what she'd do? She'd delete it. You know what that is? That's a glowing mother protecting her children. And that's what a mother's supposed to do. That's what a mother's supposed to do. Listen to me, there's vultures out there. We've only got one shot at this thing. It only takes one vulture to drag them away. It only takes one vulture. No. It is your responsibility. Set some standard. How about this? Pray and protect them. Find out who they're hanging out with. Ask questions. Say, you're supposed to be home at this time. They said at times that there won't no good thing that happened after this time. There's a lot of truth to that. A lot of truth to that. The cockroaches like the dark. They might be cockroaches in here. I don't think there is. I'm going to get the bug man if there is. But you wouldn't know it. You know why? Because the lights are on. But you come about midnight when the lights are off and then flip the lights on. Guess what? If they're in here, you'll see them having a little party. Cockroaches. I'm talking about vultures. I'm talking about protecting. Rispa, it was the one that glows. It was the protection of a glowing mother. You ready to move on yet? Number two, let me give you this one. I said the protection of a glowing mother. Let me give you this one. I like this one. The persistence of, excuse me, the persistence of a glowing mother. This could have been days. This could have been weeks. This could have been months. And she's here, and when I hear sackcloth, I think of burlap. I think of a burlap sheet. She's clothed herself in a piece of burlap. Don't you know that was nice? And laid on a rock. Day after day, week after week. Ain't no vulture going to touch my baby. But watch this. About night number two, here's where that mine went, same place mine went. I got a bed back there at the house to sleep just fine. And night three, you with me? But no, the persistence and the faithfulness of this mother. She said, no, just as long as they hang there, I'm going to be there. And I'm going to be, listen to me. Here's a young couple back here. And if, let me go talk to them a minute. Let me go talk to them a minute, because just any day now, she missed Mother's Day, but any day now. Now, let me tell you something. You're going to find this out real quick. There's some days parenting is easier than others. When that little rascal's sleeping all night, man, those good days. Come on now, when he's sleeping all night, when they ain't sending notes home from school, when they ain't getting in trouble in the nursery, come on, when they ain't sick, you with me? But then there's some nights he wants to scream about every couple hours. Come on. It ain't been that long ago since you've been there. And they sent a note home from school. And he messed up again. But watch this. Mama, you still going to be mama. And daddy, you still going to be daddy. I'll tell you what I appreciate. I look back at a world that was up and down and high and low. But a mama that was just faithful and consistent. There was some constant in my life. You know why? Because I had a mama. Some Sunday mornings, hey, be sick, and it won't easy, and food might not have been thawed out, and grass stains, and whatever it was. But guess what? There was some good. No, we still going to get up and go to church, son. There was some consistency. You understand? The persistence, the faithfulness of, praise God, I'm thankful.
2: Now, my brother.
1: I just had this thought right here because you know him. She probably ought to lift. She probably ought to beat us to death. You know what I mean? You don't know my brother. You can't appreciate this. They know my brother. But watch now. She never run out on us. Her love, hey, look here. Y'all ain't going to believe this right here. Y'all ain't going to believe this. But sometimes she thought the need. I know there was no need. I know it didn't, but she felt the need to spank me sometime. I know you can't believe that. I know you can't believe it. I can hardly believe it. But watch this. And sometimes she did. But watch this. There was never no doubt of her love for us because it was constant. You see that? It was constant. I was talking about a glowing mother this morning. Hey, there's going to be hard days. There's going to be hard days, and then there's going to be some easy days, but just the persistence of being there and a mother's love and being faithful, that means something to me. I'm thankful. I'm thankful as I look around at these mothers, amen, just being faithful, just training them up. Just don't, life, you figured out yet, mama? Life ain't perfect. Life ain't perfect. But that don't mean we can't, hey, we can be there. And we can be the constant in our child's life. We can be that one that is persistent. I like that. Let me give you this next one right here. This will help me. This will help me. I see the proxy of a... Everybody all right this morning? Amen. I see the proxy of a glowing mother. Because here's what... We read this story. And I've always, until studying over this thing now, watch. I've always, as I've read that, I thought, Rizpah, what a mother. What a mother. She laid out there on that rock in that burlap. And when them vultures start coming, she's throwing rocks and she's slinging sticks and doing everything that she can to keep them vultures off of her two boys. But you know what? I read that again. She wasn't just keeping vultures off her two boys. She was running the vultures off of all seven of them. Five of them weren't hers. Did you hear what I said? Five of them weren't hers. Where's the mama to the other? I don't know. And I don't guess it matters. But here's a mama that didn't have to be a mama, that stood up and decided to be a mama. And I say, praise the Lord right there. Hallelujah. Did you hear what I said? Ain't you thankful in your own life? We're thankful for our mamas. But look here. Aren't you thankful for those ladies in your life, in the church, in the schoolhouse, in your family that want your mama but decided we're going to chip in and we're going to be the mama anyways? You didn't hear what I said, so I'm going to say it again. Ain't you thankful? Maybe I'll say it in the Samson County. I said, ain't y'all thankful that when you look back at your own life, thank God for a mama. But thank God for somebody that didn't have to be your mama, that stepped in to be your mama even though she didn't have to be. Hallelujah. I said hallelujah. I can go back from Sunday school from a little boy. You know what? I had some mamas in there. I could on up in teenage and right on up to the day in church. I'm thankful. Here's a mama. She could have said, I'm just going to keep the vultures off of my two. Where's their mama at? I'm out here laying in the rock all night long. Until it rains, to the rainy season. That ain't what she said, brother. She said, no, I'll step in, and I'll be their advocate too. Amen. Yesterday in a nursing home, a little lady, and I know her, I've got to know her quite a bit, and she's told me time and again about the blessings, and I understand the relationship between her and her two nephews. In her older age, they tend to and help and are a blessing to her. And yesterday I went by and here's what I said. I said, Miss So-and-so, I said, tomorrow's Mother's Day. Happy Mother's Day. And she said, preacher, I ain't no mother. I said, oh, but yes, you are. You were a mama to somebody. Hallelujah. Do you hear what I said earlier? I said, you ladies. I didn't say mamas. I said, you ladies, go out and get one of them cakes because it's Mother's Day. Because look up in here. Just be, you might not have biologically given birth to a child, but hey, you can be a mama. Hey, there's many a lady that invested in me that was my mama when my mama couldn't be my mama. Amen? Hallelujah. And there's some, and that's who, hey, I'm talking about a glowing mama this morning. A glowing mama. Well, he ain't mine. Look up in here. You're a member of this church.
2: Yeah.
1: You're a part of the body of Christ.
2: Yeah.
1: These babies a while ago, that was their parents and their grandparents to come up here. But as the body of Christ, that's your babies.
2: Yeah.
1: That's your grandbabies. Yeah. The, hey, that you're that hey, you that they're part of the family of God. You see that? That's your crowd. That's your crowd. I said the proxy of standing in when you didn't have to. The proxy of a glowing mother. Let me give you one more and I'm done. I see the persuasion of a glowing mother. Look at verse number 11 right here, and I'm finished. It said, and it was told David what Rizpah, the daughter of Ai, the concubine of Saul, had done. Let that sink in.

0: David had allowed the Gibeonites to kill them seven boys. He's done with it. Where's the rain? But there's a crazy lady out yonder on the rocks. Who is that? That's the mother of them boys. Yeah, but it's been 14 days, 21 days. That's the mother of them boys. And when it got back to David, listen to me, you read it again later. When it got back to David, who she was and what she was doing, here's what it did. Her actions moved the king to take them boys down to give them a proper burial. Glory to God. Do you see that? Now watch. Look here, mamas. Glowing mama, look here. I'm not saying that your action gains favor from the king upon the child, but it sure makes a big difference. Did you hear what I said? It sure makes a big difference. Let me tell you, glowing mama. A glowing mama is one, hey, that'll step up and say, I'm going to raise, by my actions, I'm going to make a difference. Mm-hmm. Listen to me. Some of you's checked out, ready to go home. You want these children to get saved? Come on. You want these children to get saved? Amen. It's up to you, mama.
1: Amen.
0: You said it's a decision that they got to make on their own. Look at me. Are you saved this morning? Are you saved and are you living the life of a Christian because your action, mama? I'm talking about a glowing mama, the one that glows. Most of you this morning, if you're here, you're born again, washed in the blood of Jesus, not hell bound, but heaven is your home. You had a mama that pointed the way to the king. Her actions made a difference, and you know I'm telling the truth this morning.
1: Amen.
0: And if you're here this morning, young lady, senior, listen to me. Are you saved this morning? Are you born again? Your actions matter. Your actions matter. Look at these children around this church that we're praying for. You know what we need? Some glowing mothers. Some glowing mothers. You say, well, I'm preacher. I'm saved. Yeah, but are you glowing? Let your light so shine before men they may see your Father in heaven, right? Are you saved? Are you shining light? Are you shining light for your community? For your church? For your family? These children get saved. I'm telling you, a lot of times when it happens, there'll be a daddy that comes up here and gets saved. And the little boy will say, that's my daddy. He got saved. And it's just a matter of time, really. You know what happened? He'll get saved. You don't tell a little boy that follows the Lord, following a man that follows the Lord. And then a mother get right with God. She'll get saved. She's going to glow and be a shining light for Jesus. And you know what happens? Here comes a little girl. Here comes a little boy. This is mama glue. Mama was glowing. Mama was shining. And so I think I will. And one after another, that's the testimony of this church. The children of this church, they get saved. And then they have a little mama that want to get faithful and want to serve God. And so you know what that does? You can look behind them, Brother Randy, because here they come. Here they come. And that's who Rispa was, a glowing mother, a mother of persuasion. If you would stand to your feet, we're done. Father in heaven, we give you thanks, Lord, for the gifts of your hand today, that being a mother, or when you created the mother. God, what a blessing. And we give thanks today, Father, for our mothers who are here, who are in attendance, who are still living. May we continue to make memories with them, Lord. May today, not only today, but every day, may we appreciate that great gift to glorify the name of Jesus. These things we ask in that precious name, and God's people said,
2: Amen.
0: Amen.
2: Thank you, dear Jesus, for saving my soul.
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If you're grateful, if God has done anything for you, he's gave you chance after chance after chance. And I

0: Amen. Come on, let's do better than that. We're talking about the goodness of God. The grace of God and the peace of God is running me down. I don't know about you, but I'm living in His favor. I'm living under His blessings. Bless the Lord. About 3 weeks ago, I stood at this altar with many of you, and we prayed for this little baby right here. What's her name? Deliana. Ileana. Thank you. And she was born with a hole in her heart. And the church gathered around her, and we prayed. And the doctors, what I understand, is telling her that that place is being made whole. It's growing. They may be watching online right now, but Gail Weeks, who we prayed for, I think it was on Wednesday night, she had a spot on her lungs that was cancerous, and so they did the surgery on Friday, and everything went beautifully, everything went well. She's recovering, and there's a good chance that she might be coming home on this evening. So we thank God for her blessing. Amen. Amen. Amen. You might be seated in the presence of the Lord. I feel the urgency to just move on with the service. I'm going to ask the ushers to prepare themselves to receive the tithe and the offering. And you that are watching online, you can do so at clintonfwc.org/give. Also, I want to make this announcement. Tomorrow night, starting at 7 o'clock, I will be starting a revival at the church of where David Watkins is the pastor, Monday, Tuesday, and Wednesday. Wednesday night, there will be service here. Pastor Ben will be taking care of the service here. But if you're interested in going on Monday and Tuesday night, you can and you want to ride with the church, we need to know who you are today. You can see Miss Jean Brown. Wave your hand, Miss Jean. She will be the caregiver and caretaker of that project. If you want to go and ride with the church van, let her know today so we have an account. Or if you want the address, we can get you the address as well. That's tomorrow night and through Wednesday night, Monday, Tuesday, and Wednesday at 7 p.m. with Pastor David Watkins and his wonderful church. And so pray for us if you can't be there. As the ushers serve you, worship with the team as they bless the Lord in song.
1: For thou art a holy people unto the Lord thy God. The Lord thy God hath chosen thee to be a special people unto himself above all people that are on the face of the earth. The Lord God did not set his love upon you, nor choose you, because you were more in number than any people. For you were the fewest of all people. But because the Lord loved you, and because he would keep the oath which he had sworn unto your fathers, hath the Lord brought you out with a mighty hand and redeemed you out of the house of bondmen, from the hand of Pharaoh, king of Egypt. Know therefore that the Lord thy God, he is God, the faithful God, which keepeth covenant and mercy with them that love him and keep his commandments to 1,000 generations. 1,000 generations resonated with me this week. According to man, a generation is between 20 and 30 years. So 30 times 1,000, that's 30,000 years. Now this was a promise that God made to the people of Israel, that he would bless them and favor them to 1,000 generations. And I know we're not Israelites this morning, but if you are saved and if you have given your life to Christ, he has grafted you into the promises. So the promises he made to them are the same promises he made to you. So the favor of God is on your life as well. I need to tell you, this favor, you don't always know it's there. You may not always see it, It says the presence before you, behind you, beside you, all around you. You don't know what God's hand has kept you from this week. You don't know how many times he interceded for you where you could have been hurt. Sometimes you know it. When Stephen got in that wreck and he was held back, that airbag blew. The only airbag he got was on the tip of his chin. Guys, I don't know if you've ever been in a wreck. I have, and gotten airbag burns. I had airbag burns for weeks on my arm. Tip of his chin was the only thing that airbag could reach. Sometimes you know the favor's there. Sometimes you don't. But never, ever doubt that just because you don't see it, his presence is before you. His presence is behind you.

stand with me. Stand with me. Heavenly Father, we truly worship you in this room. We honor you from the balcony to the floor, from the foyer to Kingdom Kids. We worship you. We celebrate you in this place. It is your name and your name alone that we lift up in this room, in this auditorium. And Lord, I just pray that before this service is over with, that someone will connect with you spiritually. Their lives will come in alignment with you and your word. I pray right now, Lord, that you move in this room. In Jesus' name, amen. You might be seated just for a moment. I switched things up since I've been in the room. And what I had planned and prepared myself to do, I must put it on the back burner for right now. To be honest with you, I'm not quite sure what direction I'm going to be taking, but I do know that the Lord has something for somebody in this room or many that are watching online, wherever you might be throughout the country. But I've heard the testimony of Minister Kenyon and my dear friend, Miss Stephanie Carter. And they have enlightened us with the word about God's grace and God's mercy. And I just want to think, I want to pause just for a moment and have everybody to reflect where you're at right now. I'm not talking about geographical. I'm not talking about just being in this auditorium. But where you're at right now. How far you have came and have come in the Lord. You may not have gone the route that I've gone to get where I'm at. And maybe your road was a little longer than my road. And maybe your path was much bumpier than mine. Maybe you had more pitfalls than I've had. I don't know. But I had to travel the road that I was on. I can tell you my story and sit down with you the rest of the day and share with you all the things that the Lord has done for me. And the things that he has done for me cannot be compared to the things I've done for him. There's a big difference between the two. The fact that I'm as well as I am health-wise. And though I might get up out of the chair and grunt and moan just a second or two, but I still got up. You may ask me to kneel down beside you at this altar and pray with you, and I will. And there's a good chance you might hear something crack and pop. But I was able to get down where you wanted me to get. So think a minute just how far you have come, the age that you're in. Miss Nancy got on me this past week and she said, Pastor, you failed to do something on Mother's Day. I said, what's that, Miss Nancy? She says, you didn't recognize the oldest mother in the church. I didn't know if that was a safe thing to do, but. And she looked at me with sincere heart. She says, I'm that mother. I'm the oldest, probably the oldest mother in the church. Am I forgiven now? Okay. Well, that's right. Come on. Let's give it up for Miss Nancy. Not only is Miss Nancy the mother, maybe the oldest mother of this church, but I don't know if Miss Nancy knows this, but a lot of people gravitate to her for prayer and advice
because she's a spiritual mother of this church. In the Black American churches, we have mother of churches, and they honor the mothers of the churches on a weekly basis. And because what we need more now than ever in churches is mentors. And Miss Nancy, and amongst many other that's in this room, but if you don't be jealous because I mentioned her name several times, but the Bible says give honor where honor is due. And I've seen Miss Nancy go through some trials and tribulations since I've been her pastor going on 30 years or so. And if she was to take a pause like I'm requesting everybody else to do right now and realize just how far you have come, she's 88 years old, and she works with Greg cleaning up all these buildings at 88. I just hope and pray that I'm living to get 80. I want to outdo her. Okay? And so when you think about Miss Nancy at 88 doing what she's able to do, think about it just for a second before I dive. I think where the Holy Ghost wants me to go is that you got up this morning and said, oh, I really would love to lay in bed. And there's somebody else out there that will love just to have the strength that you do have to get up and get out of bed. Somebody might complain and say, well, the music and the preaching in this church is too loud. There's some people out there that's deaf that says, I wish I can hear that loudness. There's people in the rest home, nursing home, that will change spots with you. Just pause a minute. Young folks, if I can give you some advice, here's advice number one. Don't try to grow old fast. When I was 16, I wanted to be 26. And when I was 35, I wanted to be 16. Now I'm 62, and I don't know what I want to be. Lead me, Holy Spirit. If you pause just for a moment and see how far you have come, with the aches and the pains or none at all. Young people trying to be old, and when you get to our age, you're going to say, man, I rushed it. Here's something for you. You do not know how many small miracles you have received this week, young and old. You do not know how many miracles that God has performed on your behalf. And maybe it's just the reason why I'm supposed to change, why I'm changing what I'm changing, is because maybe we need to reflect about these things that happens in our life, the good, the bad, and the ugly. It all serves a purpose that I cannot understand all at once. But I do know this, as a student of my Bible, Last night I sat about 9:30. I was sitting on the back porch in the screen porch, had a little fire pit going. I had my tablet out and I was typing. My granddaughter came out. She says, what you preaching on tomorrow? And I told her what I was potentially going to preach on tomorrow. And she said, that's good. But it wasn't good enough because she didn't stay to listen to the benediction. But on the other hand, she did ask. So I cherished that moment. In fact, I took a video of her just because these moments are going to pass. And I'm the type of man now, I want to seize every moment I get. Because I got classmates that didn't make it.
And I got people that's my age out there in that world, in that society, in that culture, still acting a fool. And it burdens my heart, because I know if they don't change, their life is headed to damnation. And I don't rejoice in that fact by no means. But I do know this. I'm not here by circumstance. I'm not here by just chance. I'm not here by fate. I'm not here because I'm lucky. I'm here because of the grace of God. You're here not because of luck or any other reason. Some of you have went to, you have been in the Vietnam War, and you have fought battles, and you have gone through so much stuff that you've seen God rescue you when you didn't have a voice to tell nobody except for what God has done. So I just want us to pause for a moment, and I'm going to switch things up, and Kenyon, you can follow along with me however you choose to follow along, but I just want you to know, my Bible, it's not because I don't have nothing to say, but my Bible tells me that everything that does have breath is to praise ye the Lord. And I've seen God do too many things in my life. I know I'm not perfect. And I've seen God move in your life as well. I've been your pastor for many years, and I've seen God bring you through a lot of stuff. And I want you to know that when I leave this place, you're not forgotten. I'm not a pastor just here on Sunday morning. I think about you, but I want you to know you've been too quiet for too long towards your God, because God has given you so many wonderful blessings in your life. The legs that you have, the strength that you have to move on in front of you, you've been blessed too long. Yes, my back hurt, but I got up. Sit down just a second. Some strange woman came up to me a few weeks ago. I hadn't said nothing about it. She came up to me a couple weeks ago. I don't know her, but she knew me. And she stopped me in this particular place, and she began to say to me, "Can I ask you a question, Pastor Lee?" And I said, "Yes, ma'am." But I could tell in the tone of her voice that it was not a question that was going to be sincere. She says, I hear you preach. I follow you online. I just want to ask you a question. She says, "Are you better off now than you were 2 years ago or 3 years ago?" And I sensed then that her question was political, and that it was a question that was an attempt to entrap me. She says, "Are you better off?" And with a calm demeanor, I looked at her and I said, "Absolutely." She said, "How can you say that?" She said, "The gas prices are up." And I said, "Yet here you are in this grocery store." She said, "Well, the groceries are high." I said, "Yet here you have food in your cart." She says, "But this administration is ruining this country." I said, "Ma'am, I don't follow from administration to administration. I go from glory to glory." I don't go from administration to administration. My favor comes from the Lord, not from a government, not from a president, not from a Congress, not from a politician. My favor comes from the King of Kings and the Lord of Lords. So excuse me if I didn't fall into your trap, but when I told her that I go from glory to glory, she says, "I gotta go. I gotta take this call." And she took a fake call that

This church, stand with me, you can stand. This church, y'all want to stand anyway. This church has been favored by the Lord. I'm not saying we're the only church in this community that's been favored by the Lord. There's a lot of people in this room, but I want to tell you something. This church has been favored by the Lord, but this church is useless if we don't recognize Jesus Christ in this place, in every service or activity that we are involved in.

to the families that you are struggling. Maybe, yes, your personal economy is struggling. Maybe you have more month than you have paycheck. Maybe your house is just a little shaken by everything that's around us, from the war in Iran and all the protests and things going all between Russia and Ukraine. And the reason why I'm not moved by all of this is because, saints of God, I know what the Bible says. First of all, Iran has to fall, scripturally. It has to fall. It has to. So I know what the Bible says, but I'm not shaken by the events. Because, Mr. Pete, we're living in this world, but we're not of this world. But God favors his children that walk in covenant with him. My covenant with him is based on the knowledge I have of his word. And so to those households that are struggling and you feel like everything around you is going haywire, but I'm telling you right now, do not forsake your foundation, which is your trust in the Lord. Yes. Yes, it hurts. Yes, you're bleeding. Yes, you're broken. But I'm telling you, God has not left you nor forsook you. For 3 months, I've been making little tables and stuff for, it's just a little hobby that I'm doing, and I share some of my stuff with Miss Joy Kennedy and Miss Patsy Hare and just stuff. And there was this one table that I was working on that I put so much time in it. I sanded it for 2 or 3 months, chipped away at the wood for 2 or 3 months, and I did all of these things to this piece of wood. I'd pour the epoxy and it wouldn't be just right, and I had to go through all the sanding again and do all of it, and I went over and over and over again until this past week I did my last final pour on it, and it looked beautiful. Beautiful. I went upstairs about 10 o'clock that night, and I told Stephanie, I says, I got it the way I want it. It's perfect. I can't wait to get up in the morning and see it in its complete glory, if you will. Got up the next morning and I ran downstairs like a kid running to the Christmas tree. Opened up my shop door, stepped in, and I looked at it a brief second. And when I looked at it, all of that, it's about $1,000 piece. And all of that wonderful work, during the night, a fly landed in it and messed up the whole project. I dug the fly out, got Stephanie's opinion. She advised me this, and I thought, well, no, I'm going to just go back through the pain. And I sanded it all back down because I wasn't going to let that little fly mess up my plan. Sand it back down. Report it. And now, in my opinion, it's gorgeous. But most of the time we give up because of one little thing. This is where, when life gets rough, you don't give up. To you, it's a big thing. But to God, it's a small thing. But you don't give up. What do I do when life is hard at my house? When life has changed dramatically? What do you do when you don't feel like praying, and you don't feel like praising, and you don't feel like going to church, you don't want to hear the pastor, and you don't want to hear no music? What do you do when you're in that state of mind?
God will put you in a silent place. Because he knows. He knows. But one thing God will give you is somebody who will walk with you. Who will walk with you. And who will not criticize you. So don't let that fly mess up your ointment. Don't let life change who your faith is in. Again, let everything that hath breath to praise the Lord. But it hurts. But Lord, I thank you. I don't know how this is going to work out, but Lord, you've got a plan. Tears going down your cheeks. Laying in bed and you can't rest and you're thinking and wondering, what if, how come, why me, why us? And all of these things go into your life and you think God is so far away, but he's not. He's right there. He was with that little baby. He's with you. So what is the answer to it all? When life gets rough, you got to get tough. Anybody know what I'm talking about when life is getting rough for you right now? Raise your hand if anybody. Life is getting tough, yeah. Yeah. When I was playing basketball a lot, most of the time I'd be the smallest guy on the court. And probably the most unskilled one on the floor as well. It is a true story when they say white man can't jump. It's a very true story. But when a white man can't jump, white man finds another way. Couldn't jump and I wasn't fast as others, but there was one thing about me that helped me be a winner. Two things actually. I didn't play fair. And I cheated. Even my friends at the time, they would say, Pastor, you know that ain't right. You know I didn't foul you. But you got to do what you got to do to win. Until one day they started picking me first. Knowing I couldn't run fast, I couldn't dribble good, couldn't jump high, but there was one thing I could do. I can get on somebody's nerves. If you don't mind me using that analogy, I do the same thing today with the devil. When the devil comes at me and my wife had a situation a few days ago. We were talking about it, and we just embraced on the situation. And I told her, I said, God's got everything. God's got everything. I mean, he's been trying this all year long, but God's got everything. And until it all comes to pass, in the meantime, we're going to praise the Lord. We're going to worship God. You that raised your hand and you understand what I'm talking about, would you come up here with me right quickly? Come on.

Listen, there's a lot that you and I probably could whine and complain about. Yes, the gas is high, food is crazy. But yet somehow we're still driving and I'm still gaining weight. There's so much that we could complain about. But if you flip that over to the other coins, there's so much that we can be thankful for. So much. And all I guess what the Holy Ghost wants us to think about is all the struggles you have had or going through, He's with you. He's never left you. He's never forsook you. He's right there in the midst. I know I didn't preach loud. I didn't preach strong. And I didn't preach long. Whatever's happening will happen, but I'm just telling you, there's going to be a lesson or a movement in whatever's going on in your life. And I have learned this, ministry. God has never allowed me to go through a situation for me not to be able to use it as a teaching tool. Years ago when I was going through all this panic attacks and anxiety and stuff, never understood it when people talked to me about it, but now when they talk to me about it, I understand. I understand. It's real. Let me tell you something about anxiety and prejudice. Panic attack. It's not prejudice. It attacks every person, if it could, every culture in all society. Fear fights your faith. Faith is connected to worship. Faith is knowing who God is in you and who you are in God. My worship and my praise is my language that speaks heavenly. I'm bragging on God. I'm not talking about Him alone. I'm talking to Him. And it just so happens that the devil don't want to hear it. That's the reason why I get on his nerves. I agitate him like I do on the basketball court, because I don't want him to think that I'm a pushover. And you're not a pushover. You're not a welcome rug. You're not to be knocked down and walked on. You're great in God. Greater is He that is in you than he that is in the world. So forgive me if I poke out my chest a little bit and hold my head up high a little bit. It's not because I'm arrogant. It's because I know who I am in God. And I praise Him for that. So when you get up in the morning and you go to the work on your Monday morning and you complain about it being Monday, well, just thank God that you got up, because somebody went to will go to bed tonight and will not wake up Monday morning. So you ought to be grateful. Amen. Grateful, grateful, grateful, grateful, grateful. Sir, I was thinking about you last night. Oh, my goodness. I don't know. Maybe you hadn't been here lately, but I thought I hadn't seen you in a while. Look at what God does. Oh, my goodness. Talking about jumping out of a gym. This, he probably can't jump over a toothpick now, but this guy used to jump off out of the, oh, my goodness. I won a championship with him when we were kids. Bless the Lord. Hey, don't you wish we could kind of go back in those days a little bit? Yeah. But we can't. But we're going to do what we can do now. Amen. Lord, we render ourselves unto you. We seek your face in this place. Lord, as this country is going to be celebrating 250 years of its birthday, as this nation is going to be rededicating itself back to you, Lord, we pray that on today that this church, this pastor, the associate pastor, and all the people who serve and worship in this house, we'll rededicate our lives to you to totally serve you for your purpose. Not so that I can be seen, not that I can be popular, not that I can be known, but Lord, just to serve you, even if it's in a room with just a hand.

0: to serve you. Lord, you've been so good to us all. Lord, we're not living from administration to administration. We're living under your glory and under your favor, under your kingdom, under your constitution, under your legislation. We live under your word and your authority. So, Lord, forgive us when we have complained more than we should praise. Forgive us when we doubted and fear took our minds. Lord, we want to be a warrior of the cross, stand strong, stand firm. Yes, Lord, I might not be able to do the things I used to do, but thank God I can do the things that I now can do. So, Lord, with my life as a pastor of this church, I want to lead this congregation and maybe in this community to come back to you with worship, not with religion, but with salvation. Lord, I pray that every body that's in this room that's afflicted, that, Lord, you would touch that body, heal them. Every person that's listening online that is struggling economically, physically, financially, spiritually, Lord, that you will be with them, touch them, inspire them, encourage their hearts. Let them know, Lord, that they're not alone. Let them know there's a church here praying with them and for them. But more importantly, Lord, let them know that you're there. Lord, open doors that's been shut. Open doors that's been slammed. Open doors that's been locked. Lord, give your people favor as they serve you and worship you. In the mighty name of Jesus, I pray, and the church says, amen. Before I leave, let me just say this to all the people that are listening, wherever you might be. Let this week be a week of thanksgiving. I know that comes in November, but let this be a week of thanksgiving. I know many of you do Facebook, and that's fine. I do as well. But I would put, just to agitate the devil, put on your Facebook page something that you're thankful for. Even though you're typing and tears going down your cheek, find something that you can say, Lord, I thank you. You'll be surprised. Maybe somebody knows your story and they're like, it don't make sense that she's typing that. I know her story. Yeah, you're not there to make sense for people. Tell them how blessed you are. So we appreciate all of you. Thank God for you. Tomorrow night, pray for me if you can't be in those services. That will be a great blessing. The choir will be there Tuesday night to render worship with the great folks. And so if you can be with us, let's fill that church up. That would be awesome. Amen. So next weekend is Memorial Weekend. If you're not going anywhere on vacation or something, come and be with us, obviously. But if you are leaving town, be careful, be mindful, watch where you're at. I mean, watch, keep your eyes open, all right? Everybody's not saved. Amen. Bless the Lord. Somebody asked me one time, say, Pastor, you carry? I said, yeah, I carry. They says, why? You're a preacher. Why you carry? I said, because everybody ain't saved. Yeah. Amen. I'd rather have it and not need it than not have it and need it. Amen. That's when I can run fast. God bless you. Have a wonderful day. God bless. Amen.
1: Thank you for joining with us today. We trust that this service was a blessing to you. Join with me next week at the same time as we will bring you the word of the Lord.
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I thought I could be what I wanted to be.

0: Amen, amen, amen. I can't even walk without you holding my hand. I can't even walk without you holding my hand. You know, as I look at the Bible, I find that the Bible is a book that is not only written to us, but is written for us. In other words, it prepares us. It makes us ready in what God is doing according to His will and His word. I'm doing a series off of 2 Timothy 3:1 because of certain things that God has brought to my attention that is applicable for this day and in this season. I will say this because I believe in speaking truth to power. When you say that we are going to rededicate something, that means that you were in it. But when you are saying you're going to rededicate it, you are saying that we're going to re-give it, that we are going to recommit it. First thing you need to understand is, when were you ever in it? That's the first thing you need to know. See, because you can't take God's name and put it on something that God has never been involved with because it's been so lawless. You can't slap God's name on just anything and then say we're going to rededicate it back. And the first thing is, the world and its power can't have that which belongs to God. So who is it that's going to rededicate something? The first thing we need to do is accept Him first. That's the first thing we as a nation need to do, is accept God and His love and His compassion for all people. We can't say that we belong to God and we treat God's people anyway, in any kind of way, because all souls belong to God. There's not a man, a woman, boy, or child on the earth that does not belong to God. So therefore, He made them all in His image and in His likeness. And it's man that takes God's people, whether they be black, white, green, yellow, and treat God's people less than, when God still treats them, when Jesus still treats them, when the Holy Spirit still treats them, when the Word still treats them with compassion, grace, and mercy. God, who is the Creator, sent Jesus, and Jesus tore down the walls of prejudice and racism. When He told the disciples, when He got ready to leave, "Now go to Samaria." He didn't go to Samaria from the beginning with, because Samaritans was half Jews. So He didn't go there. But when He got ready to leave, He said, "Now go." So He tore the wall down. But yet we still in 2026 holding a wall up. And this nation has been set back 200 years as far as the brown man and the black man. And we're getting ready to rededicate this nation to what? No. Let's tell the truth. Speak truth to power. We can't step on the poor. We can't step on the woman. We can't step on the man. We can't step on the brown. We can't step on the black and say we in God. No. Because the very essence of God, let me say this one more time, the very essence of God is love. And when we love the Lord our God with all our heart, all our soul, and all our mind, and love our neighbor as ourselves, love is not something that's stiff. Love is not something that's wax cold. Love is something that moves from self with affection, with the heart, the mind, and the soul towards another, so that you don't have to tell that other that I love, but they'll see a manifestation of the movement of your affection towards itself and receive it and then give it back. You can do that for a stray dog or cat. America's not loving anybody except for the ones it want to love. You'll say, "Well, preacher, you preach a lot about America." I sure do. Because America's supposed to be a nation under God, but I keep wondering, when are they going to show me where they was under God at? Yeah, I know there's some churches. I know there's some churches that was dedicated to the gospel of Jesus Christ. Yes, I know that. But when was our nation a nation under God. Can you tell me that? And if you can tell me that, then how? If we were never a nation under God, according to our lawlessness, how can we rededicate a nation that has never been under? That's just food for thought. Spirit of living God, in the strong name of Jesus, first of all, most Lord, we ask that you heal, touch, bless, lead, guide, direct. Lord, I ask you to bless this radio station, the ministries of this radio station, the works of this radio station hand. Bless the songstress today. Bless my young daughter. Bless all the people out in radio land, Lord, and touch them, Lord, to hear what the Spirit of the Lord is saying in these evil and last days. Father, we realize that we are in a chaotic time and that man with his mouth will say anything. But the saints of the living God must focus, must be faithful, and must be committed not to be pulled down by the times and the seasons that your word has allowed us to find ourselves standing in. Father, in the name of Jesus, Father, I ask that you shake them and wake them up out of their sleep, because their salvation is nearer than what they thought. Let not flesh, let not man, let not anything that is contrary to the will of the Father for his people to have salvation seduce, deceive, or steal what you have planned for these your people, in the name of Jesus. Amen and amen. Amen. When you look at 2 Timothy 3:1, it says, understand. Understand means that you get an image in your mind of what's going on. So here's how he put it. He said, this know, which means this know is mandatory. Having awareness of. And I'm coming from 2 Timothy, but I want to explain to you, when you take it verbatim, Paul is writing the letter to Timothy, and Paul is directing, and he says, I want you to know, Timothy, this know, I need for you to understand that this is mandatory, a mandatory awareness that in the last days, perilous times shall come. In the last days, perilous times shall come. In the last days, violent, harsh, dangerous, uncontrollable, high-risk lawlessness outside of the word of God is going to be happening in the last days, even in the church. He said this, no. Believers are to be instructed to know, to recognize and acknowledge what is coming. The knowledge is not optional. Paul is insisting that spiritual awareness of the times is a requirement for the faithful Christian living. So he says, listen to how he said it. He said, this know also that in the last days, perilous times is coming. Last days mean a specific period near the end of the final age. The last days mean a specific period near the end of the final days. I'm finna get to my subject. My subject is God is love. I'm finna get there. And so therefore the meaning of the last means the final stage, the ultimate end of a thing. The closing phase of the last days. Not the middle, but the end. What makes the time perilous? The lawlessness that we're seeing. So therefore, when he clarifies, he gives you a cause of what's going on. He says, be absolutely certain of that. This is the final phase of the last days. At the very end of the age, dangerous, unpredictable, uncontrollable, harmful and high-risk periods of time will set in the last days. He's warning us. Why the warning was given, this warning serves a higher purpose, preparation. He wanted the church to prepare for what it was going to see, so he wrote this letter through Paul. So what was causing the last days or perilous times? He said that number one was This know that in the last days man shall become lovers of themselves. Anytime that you are a lover of self, if you understand what love is, we got to stop and halt there to understand that God is love. And for God so loved the world that his love moved towards his son Jesus. And Jesus became the image of the invisible God as a representative of love. So therefore, God's love was not to himself, but God's love moved towards, out from, towards mankind. Let me say that one more time. When love is stuck to yourself, and you in the house with a wife or a husband, children or daughters, and you got to tell your husband or your wife, I love you, but you can't manifest or you can't show that you love, it's not love. See, because when love is an affection of the heart, the soul, and the mind, love moves from oneself to what the point of direction that affection is being pointed in. If you got to ask somebody, do they love you, and they're not showing you they love you, honey, it's not love ruined. It's not love. So, he said, lovers of their own selves. He said, in the last days, man was going to become lovers of themselves. This is what is going to cause perilous times. The first thing we got to do is understand that the first signpost is men shall be lovers of their own selves. Let me tell you why this is catastrophic. Can you give me 1 John 4 and start reading?
1: We are of God. He that knoweth God heareth us. He that is not of God heareth not us. Hereby know we the spirit of truth and the spirit of error. Beloved, let us love one another, for love is of God, and everyone that loveth is born of God and knoweth God. He that loveth not knoweth not God, for God is love.
0: He that loveth not don't know God. So is that, if our nation is under God, and they're ripping babies out of people's arms just because they're trying to find it better, I can see maybe picking them up and sending them back. But ripping their children out of arms and putting them in a alligator Alcatraz, that's not an act of love. That's not a nation under God. I'm sorry. Mm-mm. Our nation can't be under God when they just push back voting rights 200 years. For the black man, that's not a nation under God, because see, God has no respectable person, because the Bible says there is no male, no female, no Greek, no Jew in the body of Christ. God does not discriminate. So if we are in God and God is love, then we have a movement of love, not for ourselves, but towards even our neighbor. Because the Bible says, love the Lord thy God with all thy heart, all thy soul, and all thy mind, and love your neighbor as yourself. You wouldn't want your children ripped from your arms, so why would you want to see a nation under God have children ripped from their arms? If I came to you when I discern the spirit of truth or the spirit of error, because I walk in the spirit of truth, not one day a week, but every day, because I eat my daily bread, and when I come to you and discern spiritually that is an accused thing and it's not a holy thing, and you tell me, oh yeah, God sent that. I want to know how you saying God sent that when it's an unholy thing. Number one, you can't call that which is a liar godly. I don't care if you get 1,000 pastors with 1,000 churches. You cannot call that which is a liar godly, because God has the spirit of truth, not the spirit of error. You got the wrong God. You got the liturgy. And the liturgy is the God that blinds your mind from what God is doing. So when a group of people get together and tell you an accused thing, an unholy or unrighteous thing that has no love for others, have no love for themselves, or even only for the power of money and the hunger of power and wanting to be exalted, you should run and tell your people, that's not an holy thing. That's an accursed, that's a cursed thing. And when you let your people say, We're going to rededicate a nation that when you really stop and discern spiritually, that this nation has never really been the churches that have been under God, but as a nation, this nation has never walked holy with God. I'm sorry, I'm just going to tell truth to power. This nation has never walked under God. You have some churches that have. So I asked the question and nobody's going to answer. How do we rededicate a nation to God that has never shown godly principles? Because she just read, God is love. Give me this next passage right here, right there.
1: And we have known and believed the love that God hath to us. God is love, and he that dwelleth in love dwelleth in God. And
0: he
1: God
0: that
1: in
0: dwelleth
1: him.
0: In love dwelleth in God. He that dwelleth in love dwelleth in God. If our nation is not dwelling in love, it's not dwelling in God. What God we going to rededicate this nation to? If you are not loving, you are not. God gave us enough love even for our enemy. Mm-hmm. So even how you treat your enemy is documented according to the Bible. And you're going to tell me that we're going to take something that's unholy and rededicate it when it has never been under in the first place. We have been lying from the very beginning with. We lied to the Indian. We lied to the black man. We lied to the red man. And we've been going for power and money the whole time. And we still claim in God we trust, but it's only printed on the money because it ain't printed in the heart. Come on, somebody talk to me. Come on, somebody talk to me. So when we go to church, we understand, we don't understand that if that affection from the soul, heart, and mind is not in motion to another person, you are a lover of self. If you won't do for another person what you would do for yourself, where is your love for your neighbor? If God is love and you got God living in you, where is your love of the God that's coming from you? And if you got no love for God coming from you, how do you say you in God? Give me that passage one more time. I might be wrong.
1: This one?
0: Yeah.
1: And we have known and believed the love that God hath to us. God is love, and he that dwelleth in love dwelleth in God, and God in him.
0: God is love. The first act of love that God really wanted us to see how far his love would go is God so loved the world that he sent his only begotten son, that whomsoever believe in him shall not perish but have everlasting life. This know, he said, listen to this. Paul said, this know, in the last days, perilous times shall come, because man is going to become lovers of their own selves, wanting what they want. Now, I don't care what your neighbor, I don't care if there were souls given for the voting rights of the black man. I don't care if the red man came over here for a better way of life. I don't care if we were immigrants and we're a nation of immigrants. I'm not going to love them because I'm in power right now. And we're going to do with them what we want to do with them. But you will notice you are not treating the people that look like you like you're treating the brown and the black. I'm gonna speak the truth of the power. And then all you can do is stand in the church on Sunday and proclaim God, but you're not proclaiming God's seasons. Because Paul says, in the last days, perilous times shall come. That means you are to recognize the times we are in. So how can you just sit up and preach one side? She just read God is love. I believe it. But in this season right here, you ain't going to be able to find it hardly. And the reason why you can't be able to find it hardly is because man has a form of godliness, but denying the power. They ain't got enough power to love. They ain't got enough power to serve. They ain't got enough power to have time. Ain't got enough power to live by the word. And ain't got enough power to be committed to what is trying to rescue their own souls. So they get behind something that they want to praise and fix up as a golden calf. And they'll say, God sent him, so we with him. And they'll fill the room up and everybody lay hands. But I heard them say in the Gospel of John, the world can't have that which is God's. And the first place is, if it's not love shown from God in the character of God, because God is the action and the definition of what love is, if it's not love in God, it's not His. It's not His. So when He tell us, He said, listen, don't believe every spirit. It's easy for me to try a spirit. Because if you're treating people any kind of way, if you lying out of the corner of your mouth and out of the nostrils of your nose, and your eyes is even lying, and your complexion is even lying, and your hands and your doing is even lying, then therefore you're not God's. You are God, but you a God with a little G. And if you got a God with a little G, when people gather around you to pray, they're not praying to big G. They are praying to little G. Because, see, big G didn't send you, because a liar cannot tarry in his sight. And therefore, when you treat those that are poor without the love of God, because they will be with him always, he said, when you have done this thing unto the widow, when you have done it unto the orphan, when you have done it unto the least of my little ones, you have done it unto me. That's love. To love even the poor man, the beggar, laying at the gate, sleeping with the dogs, we even love him. But instead, in these last days, perilous, treacherous, dangerous times have come. And the church is not prepared for it, because they are forever learning and never coming to the understanding of what 1 Corinthians 13 says. And so 1 Corinthians 13 says that without love you can speak with all tongue, you can prophesy, but without love you are nothing. 1 Corinthians 13, 1 through 13. It says, without love you are nothing. Without love you are nothing, because God's very essence speaks love. Let's talk about what love is on this last line. An affection of the heart is that of emotions, an outward moving impulse, the outgoing of all the impulses of the soul, the principle of universal goodwill, abiding in the soul of the man or the woman or the boy or the child, and ever ready to direct the outgoings of its active power. God likeness is love. If we have got God on board, we have an outpouring of affection, an outgoing of affection. But you will notice in perilous time, it said that man love was going to cleave to him own self. Because it says man love was going to be a lover of him own self. So if man love become a lover of his own self, then he not of God. Can you give me that scripture again on the other page?
1: And we have known and believed the love that God hath to us. God is love, and he that dwelleth in love dwelleth in God, and God in him.
0: He that dwelleth in love dwelleth in God. But he that don't dwell in love ain't in God. So now, if you treat people any kind of way, how can I fix my mouth to say you in God? I mean, I'm just asking. I'm reading scripture. I'm just asking. I got a right to ask that. Mm-hmm. If God is love and he that is not in love is not in God, how do I fix my mouth to say this man or this woman or this boy or this child belongs to God when they have no outgoing of love? I'm working against the Bible. I'm working against what God said. So I can lay hands all I want to, but if I'm outside of God, I'm lawless. It's called sin. Anybody see my point? My point is this. This know, in other words, acknowledge the time you in. And the time you in is in perilous times. And you are in perilous times because man has become a lover of his own self. Ooh. I'm glad Jesus didn't become a lover of himself. Mm-hmm. That's what Lucifer did, was become a lover of himself. To the point that he took Adam and Eve out of their household called the Garden of Eden. Because he wanted to get prove his point and did not want to let what God said. Anytime you are disobedient to what God said, you are out of the perimeter of what God is. So if the Bible says God is love, and those that do not have love don't have God, who can argue with that? So I say again, if our nation is going to do anything, they need to fall down and say, Father, forgive us for lying about we was up under your name. Because we never had been. Because Christopher Columbus was the first lie our nation told. Because there was already people here when he sailed in. So how can we say he discovered something people was already at? Let's get it right. Let's humble ourselves and say, Father, forgive our nation for lying from the very foundation. This is Pastor Sachs. We'll see you next week. He's
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4: Entitled Ichabod 2026. I believe that this message must be preached. It's something that I believe that all of us have some thoughts about it, and just some uneasiness to a certain degree. As we look at this wonderful passage of Scripture, the book of Samuel, we know that Samuel's mother was barren, and she prayed and asked the Lord for a son that she would lend to the service of the Lord. She had Samuel, and she took him to the priest, and he waited on the priest and worked with the priest from the time he was young. I believe that many of us have thoughts of regret how when we were young, we did not really live to serve God. We are born into a worldly system that makes it seem that it's all right to do whatever it is you want to do, to live to please your youthful lust and to follow the ways of the world. But then something amazing takes place and we begin to follow God. I spoke with a friend maybe a couple of days ago, and we were conversing, iron sharpening iron, and I told him that it had little to do with me, him calling in and listening and desiring on his own to learn more about God. I told him that God is the one that draws us. So God is the one that has us wanting to have a real relationship with him. Here we find Samuel, the boy, who God was speaking to. God called him several times, but because he was young, he didn't know what was taking place. And Eli, the old priest, told him that when he heard the Lord's voice again, say, here am I, Lord, speak. I believe that it is absolutely necessary and extremely beneficial when you and I are able to hear from God. It is extremely difficult to hear from God as we are immersed in this world and this chaos and this rat race and this madness, just rushing and rushing to do this and to do that, neglecting the fact that Hebrews 9 and 27 says that it is appointed unto us once to die and then the judgment. And all of this haste and rushing and trying to do the things that we want to do, we must realize that just as the perishables in the grocery store, just as they have an expiration date, we too have one. We know not when, but there is a time, an appointment, one that cannot be canceled, that God will call us out of the land of the living. We must take time and make time to do the things of God. The Bible says that God would that no one would perish. If you would dare to get by yourself and begin to spend time with Him and begin to read and eat of His Word and refrain from every new thing that is in this world, I'm here as living proof that God will speak to you. And once He speaks to you, we should do what it is that He directs us. Here's Samuel becoming the judge, one that was respected, one that was known as a man of God. The Spirit leads me now to ask and pose this question: how many know that we are the man or the woman of God? How many family members and associates and even strangers on the street can sense that God is with us? Here is Eli, the priest, doing the things of God, a reverent position. Eli, the priest, Hophni and Phinehas, his sons, working in the sanctuary. I'm here to tell you, their names may not be Hophni and Phinehas, but all of us know someone or have met or heard of someone that although they were in the church wasn't in them. Hophni and Phinehas sleeping with the women that worked in the temple. Hophni and Phinehas taking the most of the sacrifices of meat when people brought it, being greedy and threatening people to give them what they wanted or they will take it. Hophni and Phinehas in God's house but acting and working as agents of Satan, causing people to regret the sacrifices that they were to bring to God. I must stop right here for a moment and tell you that anyone that works against God and God's house and God's program really is at risk. So here they're doing this, not in secret, but openly. And a God sends a man, an angelic presence to Eli to talk to him about what his sons were doing. Eli had given them a little slap on the wrist because he too had heard what they were saying. But there was something in Eli that seemed to reveal that he cared more about his sons than he did about God. We must, as parents, be willing to say the difficult things to our children. Our children are not God. Our children have not made us, and we did not make ourselves. Our children can't keep us in the land of the living. The breath that is within us is not controlled or in the hands of our children. So when our children, our loved ones are wrong, we must love them enough to say something about them, to rebuke them, to call into question their behaviors. But Eli failed to do this. And so God sends somebody to Eli. I'm here to tell you that when we are wrong, when we are opposing God, He'll always send someone to speak to us about our behavior. If not a human, in a dream, the Lord will warn us that we need to turn around. He sends this man, this presence, this angelic being to Eli to tell him that the Lord had made him priest and that the Lord had kept it in his family. But because of the behavior of his sons and because of his reluctance to warn them and to tell them that they must stop, that God was going to take it from them, the priesthood. And not only that, the messenger says that there will not be an old man in your family ever again. All of the men born in your lineage will die young. That is a message that we would never want to receive. But Eli accepted it because he knew in his heart that he had chose, in a sense, his sons, giving them more priority than the things of God. Now, Israel is in a battle. This leads up to chapter 4. They go out to fight the Philistines. And on the first day in the battle, 4,000 Israelites were killed and slaughtered. And they left and they scattered and they went back to the camp. And someone came up with the idea, let us go and get the sacred chest, the chest which contained the Ten Commandments, the chest which was a symbolic gesture of God's presence, the Ark of the Covenant. Let us go and get that and bring that back as we go into battle. And they bring it into the camp. And when the Ark of the Covenant comes into the camp, the Israelites begin to rejoice and to yell and to scream and to be so thankful that the Ark of the Covenant, God's presence, is with them. The Philistines hear this and they become afraid. They realize that God must be in the midst of the camp. The Philistines had heard about the God that delivered them out of Egypt, the God that dried up the river, the Red Sea, so they could cross over and then let the water release again, and Pharaoh's army had drowned, and all of the plagues that were sent upon Egypt by Israel's God. And they became afraid, but someone told them to man up, to have courage, fight like your life depends on it, because if not, we'll have to serve these Hebrews. And they fought, and during the battle, they slay many, and they kill Hophni and Phinehas, and then the Philistines take the Ark of the Covenant. And when they take it, one messenger runs, and he runs back to tell what took place in the battle, rent his clothes, dirt and ashes on his head, mourning in a sense, to tell the people what has taken place. And Eli was old. His vision was bad. He heard all of the noises, and he began to ask, what is taking place? And as I read to you, the young man tells him that we are losing the battle, that Phinehas and Hophni, your sons, are dead. They've been killed. And not only that, they've taken the Ark of the Covenant. Once Eli hears that the Ark of the Covenant has been taken, he fell back and broke his neck. The Bible says that he was an old man and he was heavy. And when he heard that the Ark of the Covenant had been taken, he fell out of his chair and died. But not only that, a woman whose name is not given, all we know is that she was the wife of Phinehas, one of Eli's sons, Eli's daughter-in-law, was pregnant. And when she heard that her labor pains came upon her, that the Ark of the Covenant and her husband were dead and her father-in-law was dead, she went into labor. And as she was going into labor, it was a very difficult time. And it brought to remembrance to me that when our mothers were bearing us or boring us, when they were delivering us, how close they were to death. That when women are giving birth, that sometimes they die. And so as she was dying, the women told her, rejoice in a sense, you've delivered a son. She paid no attention to what they said. She knew that she was dying. And what she did was she named her son Ichabod, meaning the glory of the Lord is departed. Here today, this is what I would like to talk to you about. I believe that this is a very profound passage of Scripture. Many elements, many nuggets, from Hannah giving up Samuel to work for the Lord. I thought about it as I was meditating on this sermon. There are those that give birth to children, and if it's a boy, the first thing that many men want to do is put a ball or something in their crib, you know, trying to raise him to be an athlete. I hear so seldom, and I know I didn't do it. When my son was born, I didn't put a Bible in there. I didn't give him to the Lord. He had to decide to take the Lord on his own. My focus was on worldly things, wanting him to be an athlete. But the Lord intervened, and thank God that he did. And so Samuel, given to the Lord, a woman that does not worship her child, Eli, the priest in the church, but not really focusing totally on the things of God. Samuel, as a youngster, hearing from God, listening to what God has for him to say. Hophni and Phinehas, demonic behavior in the house of God, sleeping with the women and taking the sacrifices for themselves and causing others not to even want to sacrifice to God. The man, the messenger that comes and tells Eli what's going to happen to his family. Then the children of Israel thinking that the Ark of the Covenant was some type of lucky charm, how they could live in sin, iniquity, and transgression, but they can call on God whenever they need him and he would deliver. And then the lady, the woman whose name we do not know, that names her son Ichabod, the glory of the Lord is departed. Today, this is, it's not an easy message to preach, and it opens me up to criticism, but I believe that it must be made mention of. Ichabod 20:26. We're living in a time when I look around, I feel that almost that God's presence has been removed from the land that we live in. It has nothing really to do with who's in office now. This has been in the making for a while. Many want to blame the current administration for all of the things that are taking place. But I can look back and I can remember the former administration that was telling men that if you want to be a woman and you want to dress like a woman and you can go into the woman's bathroom and laws were regulated and you want to be a 6'5" man and you want to compete against women in swimming that are barely 5 feet, then that's okay. And not only that, we will allow you to become athlete of the year, because this is the move that the country is taking. I'm sorry to say things that might offend you, but am I to please God or man? And I believe that something is inherently wrong with the land that we live in, and it just didn't start in January of 2025, I think it was, whenever this new administration came in. And yes, they are doing things that cause us to shake our heads and to wonder, why can't people see what is taking place? Well, it wasn't recent that the church swallowed its tongue. It wasn't yesterday that the church began to preach a new gospel. It wasn't yesterday that all of a sudden a man's behavior and his morals and his integrity no longer mattered if he was well-spoken and possibly well-groomed and attractive. People would allow him to speak on behalf of God. And somehow something came into the church, this prosperity gospel. Basically, live however you want to live. God is going to bless you. And if you want the blessings of God, then all you have to do is sow into the church and give your money to the church. And we don't care how you're living. Just bring your money to the church and we're going to tell you, and many of you will believe, that God is going to bless you. What are you saying, Earl? I am saying that when I look around, when I am out, when I converse and talk to so many people, there are so few that really prioritize a relationship with God. Most are like the Israelites that wanted to live however they wanted to live and sin, and then they could just go and get the Ark of the Covenant as if it was some lucky charm that God was going to deliver them. There are so many people that just believe that they can do whatever they want to do. And I'm sure that someone will be offended by this message. But must I remain silent? Why can't someone that tells you that God has given him things to say, why can't we tell the truth? And the truth is, we cannot live how we want to live and expect God to do everything we want. This is what they expected in Israel. And they expected that the Ark of the Covenant would cause them to be victorious. And see, right now, there is this erosion of morality in this country. I looked around, and before I knew it, I had gotten older. White hair on my face. Clearly not a youngster. And as I would be out in public, in stores, I noticed a trend that there was this generation of young people, of people, not just young, but of people that had no respect for other people. I've been places, and the people that worked in the stores were cursing, were profane, as if everyone was profane. If everyone talked nasty and dirty, all of a sudden, this is the way of the world, where people have no respect for other people. Even when I was young and in my mess, sinning daily, waking up to sin, there was something in me that had been put in me by my mother, that I knew to respect my elders. But that is no longer the case anymore. There are numerous examples of how it seems that this world is working according to the manner that Satan would have it work. It just seems to me that this is Ichabod 2026. That the presence of God is no longer in this land that we live. Now I know I've read my Bible, and it tells me about a God that neither slumbers nor sleeps. A God that sits high, but he looks low. A God that can hear the cries of his children. A God that sees everything, that hears everything, that knows everything about all of us. Our minds are incapable of fully comprehending the power that God has. Before I started the sermon, I opened the door and I stared into the sky, this bright ball of fire sitting up there, operating on the according to what God tells it to do, rises in the east, sets in the west, goes back to its tabernacle where it resides until God calls it out. There is a God that's out here. Make no mistake about it. I'm not saying that God is no longer here. I'm saying he's here, but his presence seems not to be with this land that we live in. It seems as if he...

0: allowed and turned men over into a reprobate mind to live how they want to live. Earl, this message, it's hard for me to hear it. But can you tell me something good? Well, yes, I can. Because when it comes to God, there's always something good that we can say. It is as it was in the past, so it is now. Isaiah talked about how the Lord would make a highway for his people, which was called a remnant. There will be a remnant of people. And you and I want to be part of that remnant. What is a remnant? It is a group of people that in the midst of idolatry and iniquity and sin overbounding that have still decided I'm going to hold on to God's precious and holy land. Job said, though you slay me, yet will I trust him. We must put God first and hold on to his mighty hand. We must not be turned around. Joshua talked about, for me in my house, I'm going to serve the Lord. And we must be part of that remnant that in the midst of all the chaos, the confusion, the sin, the arrogance, the racism, those that are just seeking pleasure, those that are living as if there are no consequences to life and there's no God, we must pray that the Lord would allow us to be part of this remnant of his people, that he will save. Romans 9 and 27 talks about how as Israel is as the sands of the sea are so many, that the remnant would be saved. That's you and I, my brothers and sisters. You and I that hear it over the phone. You and I that will hear it over the radio. We want to be part of this remnant of God's people. That no matter what takes place in this world, we will never let go of God's hand, and we will never stop praising him and worshiping him and living in the way that he wants us and commands us to live. Because when we look around, don't believe me, it seems as if the presence of God is no longer in this land, that he is allowing man to live and do whatever he wants to do. There are men that actually are treated and perceived as gods themselves. But the Lord is just. The Lord is faithful. The Lord is long-suffering. The Lord is full of grace. The Lord is full of mercy. And what he has promised you and I, this remnant, that he would never leave nor forsake us, that he would be with us to the end of the world, that no matter what happens, that he will still be with us and he will still keep us and sustain us in the midst of this madness. Ichabod 20, 26. When we're living in a time that it seems that the presence of the Lord is no longer in the land of this world. But all we have to do, 2 Chronicles 7 and 14, if my people who are called by my name would humble themselves and pray, if we would just do that, turn from sin, seek his face, then he'll hear us from heaven, he'll heal the land. These are times when we must pray without ceasing, and times that we must pray not only for this country, but for our household. We must pray and ask the Lord to have mercy upon us and allow people to understand that he is God, and besides him, there is no other. That's the message today. Be safe. Continue to put God first. Continue to read.
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I reflect back on yesteryear, we never ended a service without having a family prayer. Now we're in so big a hurry. The preacher preaches. He calls for an offering of consecration. And we speed out of the door, back into our situations, back into our difficulties. But you don't ever want to leave the house of God without the blessing of God being invoked upon you. His presence is here right now. Oh, bless the name of Jesus. God, I want to thank you. I want to thank you for the hundreds who are present here in Temple of Deliverance. I want to thank you for the hundreds of thousands that will receive this project, singing the old time way. But oh God, I want you to anoint the songs, but I want you to anoint this prayer. Glory to God. Somebody that is behind the prison bars, they are incarcerated in the city, the county, the state, or the federal institution. But I know that you can send your word. You can break the shackles. You can rebuke the hand of the enemy. Somebody, oh God, is lying upon their hospital bed. Somebody is at home, confined to their bed of affliction. But we know that you are Jehovah Rapha. You are the Lord that healeth your people. I speak the word of healing. I speak the word of deliverance right now.

family situation. Satan, take your hands out of this family's finances. Satan, take your filthy hands off cancer, tuberculosis, sickness and illness, disease and infirmity. Take your hands off, for God is healing. He's healing right now. Woman, God heal you. Man, God set you free. Come on and give him glory. Come on and give him glory. Hallelujah. Oh. From the crown of your head to the sole of your feet, I command you to be healed. I command your mind to be regulated. God, heal the mind. Heal the mind. Regulate the mind. The minds of your people that's being affected by the enemy. Cast down imagination. Cast down everything that opposes your presence in the name of Jesus, and let your glory be revealed. Thank you, thank you, thank you, thank you. Ooh, somebody ought to just give him some praise.

That's the late, great Bishop E.G. Patterson. Good afternoon. It's another Sunday afternoon. It's beautiful outside. There's something about this weather I'm going to tell you. I'm going to get it to in a few. It's going to be hot the first 3 days, and it's going to rain after that. So you got nice sunny weather coming up the first 3 days. So I'm telling y'all right now, so I'm making y'all holiday plans. Wednesday, Thursday, Friday, and Saturday. I think Nicole said Monday, too. We got nothing but rain, y'all. So y'all go ahead and, that's the way it is, That's the way of the world.

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1: We were on our way to sing in a little town. Trying to get there before the sun went down. We had the old CB on channel 19. And there came a little boy's voice on the radio line. He said, "Breaker, breaker 19, is anyone there? Come on back, someone, and talk to Teddy Bear." I picked up the microphone and said, "Talk to me, Teddy Bear." And the little boy's voice came back on the air. He asked, "Who do we have on that end?" I told him my name, and he began. He said, "I'm not supposed to bother you people out there, 'cause my mom says you're busy and to stay off the air. But you see, I get lonely and it helps to talk, 'cause that's about all I can do. I'm crippled and I can't walk." And I came back and told him to pick up his mic. And I talked to him as long as he liked. "This was my daddy's radio," the little boy said, "but I guess it's mine and mom's now, 'cause dad is dead. My dad had a wreck about a month ago. He was trying to get home in a blinding snow. My mom has to work now to make ends meet, and I'm not much help with my two crippled feet. She says not to worry, we'll be all right. But I hear crying sometimes late at night. There's one thing I want more than anything else, you see. Oh, I know you people are too busy to be bothered with me. You see, my dad used to take me for a ride when he was home. But I guess that's all over now, since dad is gone. And you know, not one person came on the CD while that little crippled boy talked to me. On my face, tears began to run down as I thought about my loved ones near that old Jackson town. He said dad was gonna take mom and me with him later this year. I remember him saying, "Someday this place will even be yours, Teddy Bear. But I know I'll never see him again. So I'll just sit here and keep in touch with all my CB friends." He said, "Well, Teddy Bear is gonna get off the air and leave you alone, 'cause it's about time for Mama to come home. But you give me a call when you're passing through, and I'll sure be happy to talk to you." I said, "Oh, where do you live, my little friend?" And then our conversation started all over again. He said, "My house is not hard to find. I live on Jackson Street, 229.

cars and trucks were lined up for nearly two blocks. 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For as fast as one driver would bring him in, someone else would pick him up and take him out again. You better believe I took my turn to ride teddy bear.

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And I turned on the CB and there was another surprise. Breaker, breaker, 19.

0: before I start to cry. Then she said, may God bless each and every one of you. Tenfold. And goodbye.
1: Tenfold. Tenfold, Lafayette. And tenfold. All right, it's 26 minutes after the hour of 3 o'clock. And in a few minutes, I'm going to give you the weather forecast. Some people are going to like it, and some people not going to like it. And I'm going to tell you right now, from Monday through Wednesday, you can plan what you got to do. From Wednesday to next Monday, you got nothing but rain.

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2: Okay, people, I want y'all to listen now. We got Memorial Day coming up, holiday coming up. And I'm going to tell you, make your plans Monday, Tuesday, and Wednesday. Make your plans. Monday, it's going to be a high around 91 degrees. A low of the night going to be 64. Tuesday, 90 degrees with a low of 64. Wednesday, 91. And y'all know when that heat comes, what comes behind that heat. So let me see now. It's going to rain for 5 days straight. But in 5 days. So Thursday, it's going to be a high around 89. Chance of rain is 80%. Friday, rain with a high around 82. The low of 62. Saturday, rain with a high around 82. Sunday, next Sunday, rain. Next Monday, rain. So Monday, Tuesday, and Wednesday, make your plans. Because we got a lot of rain on the way. Currently outside, holding steady at 90 degrees.
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2: Okay, y'all. Okay, all the anniversary and birthdays out there. Well, it's still May, right? Especially Reverend Ozzy Wilson, my good friend, and her husband, anniversary to you. Happy anniversary to you. I think she said 39 years or 49 years, whatever, and they stayed together. It's there been hard times, ups and downs, all around. You know, y'all know how that goes. But love what keeps you together. Now, I tell everybody, love what keeps you together. If y'all love each other, come on, DJ. Martin, this y'all know what I'm talking about. If y'all love each other, for all the ups and downs, that don't mean nothing, y'all. That don't mean nothing. I've been with my wife, Mrs. DJ, for over 40 years. Love will keep you together. Y'all know that?

Been working in the vineyard for the Lord for what seems like a lifetime. You have dreamed and you've worked towards things that you've wanted to accomplish for yourself. But somehow your biggest goals always seem to be just out of your reach. But the Lord told me to tell you that He knows who you are. Yes, He's seen your work, and He's also seen your tears. And He wants you to know today that you're not forgotten. He's here to reward you for all your faithfulness. For He said in His word that if you will delight yourself in Him, He will give you the desires of your heart. In other words, not only will He give you what you need, but He promised to give you whatever you want. So don't get discouraged. Don't give up. Hang in there and prepare yourself for your blessing. It's your time now.

That's late Charles Underwood. Said y'all leave that phone alone. Possibility Fry at the top of the hour. I don't know if they're going to call in or they're going to be in person. Either one, they're going to be here today. Okay, Frank Ellis coming up. Elder Frank Ellis coming up at 4:30. Tika Talk at 6. Okay. Okay. In entertainment business in real, Clarence Carlisle. A lot of people say they thought Clarence been dead. Clarence Carter died at the age of 90 degrees. He was still performing at the age of 90. Clarence Carter. You know, he made that song. Y'all know what the songs he made, right? I'm not going to get into it. Y'all be saying DJ Sacrilegion. No, I ain't going to tell you what he made. I ain't going to tell y'all. All right, Pastor Ann Mawson and Trinity. Lord Ann Redeemer, y'all.

0: All right.
1: That's Little Ann and the Demas featuring DJ Wife, y'all. Geraldine. Yes, it is. Miss Monk, the song got Miss Monk. I forgot you. I'm trying to listen to two things at once. I think Edna Monk. Call back and let me know what your name was. I know it's a Monk. I'm trying to do two things, three things at once. Get ready for a call in and call come in about a couple of minutes live. So, what I was saying. Okay, the courthouse is open. The courthouse is open. So, I don't know. When they have a court on Sunday, that means that a preacher is in trouble. That's what it means. You know, since they had a courthouse on Sunday, some preacher finna go down, y'all. Put your hands together.

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2: Good afternoon. Good afternoon. Happy Sunday to everyone under the sound of my voice. It is a blessing to be able to come before you on behalf of our Lord and Savior Jesus Christ and the Last Day Gospel Fellowship Church. I am grateful for all that God has given us that pertains to life and godliness. We have a lot. We are blessed. And in spite of the things we go through, in spite of the challenges of the world that we're living in right now, we are blessed. And thank God for his word to put us in remembrance. So we are going to pray and then get started, just going through the word of God and how to apply it to our lives over these next 30 minutes. Let us pray. Heavenly Father, in the name of Jesus Christ, Father, we come before you on this afternoon and we just thank you, dear God, for being so good to us. Thank you, dear Father, for the blessing of being able to step away from a busy afternoon, to step away, dear Father, from our daily responsibilities, dear Father, and just to be able to focus on you, to enter into your presence, dear Father. Father, to just reflect on your goodness, to turn our eyes unto you, dear Father, to set our affection on you. Father, we thank you for who you are. Thank you, dear God, for revealing yourself to us in your word. Thank you, dear Father, for giving us a relationship with you through your Son, Jesus Christ. Thank you, dear Father, for blessing us to have the opportunity available to us for the forgiveness of sin. And right now, dear God, I ask you to forgive me of my sin. And may we all come before you forgiven, asking forgiveness of our sins, Lord, that nothing stands in the way between you and us. Father, as we prepare our hearts and minds to receive your word, dear God, and in receiving your word, applying it to our lives and the situations that we're in, that we will be more than overcomers, dear Father, that we will be victorious. Father, we thank you for your precious Holy Ghost that our Lord Jesus Christ left us, your Holy Spirit, to dwell on the inside of us, to comfort us, to lead and guide us into all truth, your Holy Spirit to bring to our remembrance everything that our Lord Jesus said unto us. Father, we thank you for your Holy Spirit, which is our guide, our teacher. Father, we have everything that we need, and we say thank you. You're

0: in Jesus Christ's name that we pray and we give you thanks. Amen. And so this afternoon, as we turn to the Word of God, we will be, just to share a couple of scriptures, that we will turn to Matthew chapter 5, beginning in verse 10. We'll also be in John chapter 14. And we will also turn to 2 Timothy chapter 3. And so on today, the focus of our time in the Word is how to handle persecution, tribulation, and hard times that we face, that many of us are facing in one way or another. In this world, we are going to have hard times. In fact, Jesus said there would be hard times. And Jesus gave us the way that those in him can have peace, peace in the midst of everything that is going on around us. And let's first begin with, just to turn to the Word to see where Jesus said that, let's turn to John chapter 14. How do we handle peace, persecution, and hard times in the world that we're living in now, in our day-to-day lives? And so in John chapter 14, verse 27, Jesus said, "Peace I leave with you. My peace I give unto you. Not as the world giveth, give I unto you. Let not your heart be afraid. Let not your heart be troubled, neither let it be afraid." Now, in this world where there is trouble, where there is persecution, where there are trials, and where there are definitely hard times, Jesus promises us peace. And one of the blessings about the Word of God is, as Jesus is telling us what we will expect or what we can expect in this world, he is not sharing something that he himself did not go through in this world. Now, when Jesus shared this, he had not yet gone through the persecution that he was going to endure, but Jesus taught this message before he himself had to live it. In John chapter 14, in the account of John and the Word that Jesus shares, Jesus had not yet been betrayed by Judas. A type betrayal, we know, is a type of trial, tribulation, and persecution, and certainly hard times. How many times have many of us have gone through betrayal? We thought that we could count on this person or that person. We could count on a friend. We could count on a loved one, those that were close to us. And Jesus himself went through the hard time, the trouble that comes with being betrayed. But Jesus promised peace. And Jesus showed us, even in the midst of betrayal, in the midst of having to carry his cross, going through his hard time, in the midst of being hung on the cross and dying on the cross, Jesus endured the persecution, the trial, and the tribulation. And in the midst of it, he turned to God the Father in prayer. In John chapter 14, Jesus telling us that he left his peace. And so when we go through hard times and tribulations, we must turn to Jesus. When Jesus went through tribulation, he turned to the one that was greater than him, the one that is greater than him, and that is God the Father. Jesus says, "The Father is greater than I." And so that's why I'm saying Jesus turned to God the Father, who is greater than him. And when we're going through hard times, we must turn to the one that is greater than us, Jesus Christ, the righteous, Jesus Christ, who is holy, Jesus Christ, our Lord, and Jesus Christ, our Savior. The blessing is that we can call on Jesus anytime. We can call on Jesus while we're at work. People may not know what we're doing. We can call on Jesus while we're driving and we're at the stoplight. people may be all around us, and they don't know what's going on in our hearts. We can look at the situation and be in the courtroom and waiting on what the verdict may be and enter into prayer right then, and nobody will know. And whether people know or not, calling on Jesus. We can be almost in a car accident. And I've been with people who are almost in a car accident, and you can hear them say, Jesus. And just that one word prayer, calling on the name of Jesus Christ, is a one word effective prayer when it's coming out of a sincere heart. And it's not for those around us to determine if when we're calling on Jesus, it is sincere or not. God hears our prayers. And when we say Jesus, we've said everything. Whether we are going through pain, whether we are going through physical pain, whether we just got a diagnosis from the doctor and we say Jesus, whether we just received a phone call about a loved one, a child, a husband, a wife, and we say Jesus, and it's coming from a sincere heart. We might see something on the news, a report on the news. There's been a bombing over there, or there's been an explosion in that place, or there's been a fire in another area. There's been a mass car pileup in another area. There's been a mass shooting over yonder. No matter what we see or what we hear, and we say, Jesus, we call on Jesus, that name that is above every name, that name that is our example. We are blessed that our Lord and Savior, the one whom we serve, the Lamb, the Son of God, that the Scripture says he can be touched. He can be touched by our afflictions. He can be touched by what we are going through. We have a high priest, Jesus Christ, who knows exactly what we're feeling. Even the emotions of fear, the emotion of worry, the emotions that as we're facing a situation, and we'd rather not have to go through it. Jesus Christ, our Lord and Savior, has been there. He's gone through that. When Jesus was faced with the cross, Jesus, and he went to the Garden of Gethsemane to pray, and he said, if it be your will, Father, let this cup pass from me. Jesus Christ himself, in the flesh, his humanity on full display, his humanity to encourage our hearts in these days, in whatever lies ahead, Jesus said, if it be your will, if it be possible, let this cup pass from me. If it be possible, let me make that correction. He said, if it be possible, let this cup pass from me. But then he said, not my will, but your will be done. And so when we're facing hardship, when we're facing trials and persecution, we are blessed that we serve the Savior who has already gone through trials and persecution to the glory of God the Father. Our Lord and Savior Jesus Christ carried his cross. And in carrying his cross, he didn't carry it for himself. He carried it for others. And in enduring the hardship and enduring the shame, Jesus carried the cross, and it benefited others. We are the beneficiaries of Jesus enduring the hardship and the persecution. But God was glorified, and Jesus, at the name of Jesus, every knee shall bow and every tongue shall confess that Jesus Christ is Lord. There is a reward for carrying our cross. There is a reward for enduring the persecutions that we go through. The persecutions that we go through where God is glorified. The persecutions that we go through that is of righteousness. There is a reward. There is a reward for enduring hardship that God would have us to go through that is according to his will. One scripture that I did not mention in John chapter 15, verse 20. In John chapter 15, verse 20, Jesus said, "Remember the word that I said unto you. The servant is not greater than his Lord. If they have persecuted me, they will also persecute you. If they have kept my saying, they will keep yours also." And so we must remember that when we go through, when we accept Jesus Christ as our Lord and Savior, it doesn't mean that we won't go through persecution and hardship. We shall. Jesus Christ, our Savior, went through persecution. But what we can have confidence in is that we are going to be victorious. We can have confidence that the Lord is going to bring us out. This is, we can have confidence that we're going to be more than overcomers because Jesus Christ, our Lord, our example, gave us the word that we need to get through the obstacles and situations that we go through. I'm just so grateful and so thankful that we have the word of God to comfort us in these times. Now, in Matthew chapter 5, verse 10, it says, "Blessed are they which are persecuted for righteousness' sake, for theirs is the kingdom of heaven." We're living in a time where to stand up for what is right, people are persecuted. To choose the righteous path, people may be talked about. People may be put down. People may not be popular. But we must remember, Jesus said, "Blessed are those which are persecuted for righteousness' sake, for theirs is the kingdom of heaven." He said, "Blessed are ye when men shall revile you and persecute you and shall say all manner of evil against you falsely for my sake." Jesus said, "Rejoice," in verse 12, "and be exceeding glad." Not just glad, but rejoice and be exceeding glad. "For great is your reward in heaven. For so persecuted they the prophets which were before you." So the prophets were persecuted. Jesus was persecuted. And those who follow Christ are going to suffer persecution. Even though we'll be persecuted, even though we'll go through hard times and hardships, trials and tribulations, we must remember that we are the salt of the earth. If we've ever had food that did not have salt, it was not a pleasant experience. If it was a dish that is supposed to have salt, supposed to have some flavor, it wasn't a pleasant experience if it didn't have salt. And what did it do? It made us start looking for salt. Start looking for the salt shaker if there was no salt. If there is no salt, we will look for salt. Jesus said, "We are the salt of the earth." We are what people are looking for. We, who is we? We who have repented, have turned over a new leaf by the help of God, who have forsaken our past and were following our Lord Jesus Christ, we are the salt of the earth. When we enter into an environment, when we come into an occasion, we are what makes the situation better. People may call us and ask us for counsel. Because we know Jesus, we don't give our opinion. We must give what the Word of God says. We must pray before we give counsel. And that counsel is going to be just what is needed for that situation. As we go through hardship and trials and tribulation, people will look at us, and because of who Jesus is in our lives, they may shake their head and wonder, how is he able to go through what he's going through? How is she able to go through? People may even hear of after the situation is over, and they hear what we endured, and yet they had no idea. It's because of Jesus on the inside of us. It's because of the Word of God. So we must know that we're the salt of the earth. But if the salt has lost its savorness, if it has lost his savor, wherewith shall it be salted? It is henceforth good for nothing but to be cast out and to be trodden under the foot of men. Salt that is not salty, or salt that is not performing the function for which that salt was created to do, it is good for nothing. There is salt that we use at the table. There is salt that is in normal saline. When you go to the hospital, and let's say somebody has lost a lot of fluid or lost a lot of blood, one of the first things they want to do is give them a bag of salt, which in the hospital they call normal saline. Why? Because that salt is life-sustaining. That salt allows the water to enter into the cells of the body to increase the volume of the blood where the person lost a lot of blood from a wound or trauma or tragedy. In the hospital, that bag of normal saline is the salt of the earth in the hospital. It brings life. It restores life. A hospital that does not have that salty water or that normal saline is a hospital that's in really bad shape. Because one of the first life-sustaining interventions in the hospital is that salt water. And we must be the salt water around us. We must be that salt in our family. We must be that salt on the job. We must be that salt in the community. We must be that salt wherever our feet take us. We are the salt of the earth. We are what people need. We are not only the salt, we are the light. Jesus said in verse 14 of John chapter 5, "Ye are the light of the world. A city that is set on a hill cannot be hid. Neither do men light a candle and put it under a bushel, but on a candlestick, and it giveth light unto all that are in the house. Let your light so shine before men that they may see your good works and glorify your Father which is in heaven." Working in the hospital, a lot of the nurses and doctors can tell you the different type of patients that come in. There are some patients that may be in pain, that may be uncomfortable, but yet they are so pleasant to work with. It makes the job of the doctor or the nurse or the nursing assistant so much easier, because they come in, they're pleasant. You want to help them. You know they're in pain, and as a worker in the hospital, you're trying to give them everything they need. And even in their pain, they're saying, thank you. Even in their pain, they're saying, I appreciate what you're doing for me. This is where we as believers, in our situation, we are still being the salt of the earth and being the light of the world, and letting others know that there is a God. Letting others know that there is a Savior. Even though we may not be carrying a Bible while we're right there in the hospital, in the doctor's office, at the doctor's appointment, but we're patient and we're kind. We are. We may have had to wait so long, but we're not going off on people. We're not giving them an attitude because we've had to wait, because we've had to endure, because the appointments had to be moved so many times. But in spite of what we're enduring, yet we let our light shine. That brings glory to God the Father, and there shall be a reward. Our reward is coming. We must endure the hardship as a good soldier. And mention that enduring the hardship as a good soldier. Let us turn over to 2 Timothy chapter 3. Second Timothy chapter 3. Actually, we're going to be in 2 Timothy chapter 2 and 2 Timothy chapter 3. And so in 2 Timothy chapter 2, I'm going to start at verse 1. It says, "Thou therefore, my son, be strong in the grace that is in Christ Jesus." When we're going through hard times, we have to be strong. We have to be strong. And we're not being strong in our own strength, but strong through the Word, strong through the Holy Spirit, strong in our testimony as we're walking the test out, as we're going through the test, to see the testimony that's going to come out, we must be strong. It said, "And the things that thou hast heard of me among many witnesses, the same commit thou to faithful men, who shall be able to teach others also. Thou therefore endure hardness as a good soldier of Jesus Christ." This is where that song comes from, "I'm a soldier in the army of the Lord," where as we are soldiers in the army of the Lord, we must endure hardness as a good soldier of Jesus Christ. "No man that warreth entangles himself with the affairs of this life, that he may please him who hath chosen him to be a soldier." I'm really encouraged by verse 9 where it says, "Wherein I suffer trouble as an evildoer." And Paul is saying here, he has sinned, and we all have sinned. We all have been evildoers or have done evil, although we repent. It says, but where I suffer trouble as an evildoer, even unto bonds, but the word of God is not bound. When we are in trials and tribulations and persecutions, we must turn to the word of God. The word of God will strengthen us. We may, and that word bond is like limitation. We may suffer limitations, but the word of God is not limited. One thing I have heard Minister Rosa Fryer say, and she would say, and she heard it from someone, so I don't know who was the original person that came up with this, but I have found it to be true, and that is, that our prayers go where we cannot go. And our prayers do what we cannot do. Whatever trial and hardship, tribulation and persecution that we go through, we are not going through it by ourselves, nor do we have to go through it by ourselves. God has given us the power of prayer. And prayer indeed is an awesome power. Our prayers go where we cannot go. As we're watching the news and we see things that are going on all over the world, in all 7 continents, we can pray. And we don't say, well, I'm just going to pray. No, it's not a just going to pray. We must turn to prayer not as our last resort, but as our first option. Prayer is not our last resort as we go through hard times, persecutions, trials, and tribulations, and enduring hardship as a good soldier. We're not just praying. It's not our last resort. Prayer is the first option. Prayer, the power that God has given us. Jesus said men ought always to pray and not to faint. And so I'm grateful that whereas we may be limited, our prayers are not limited. God hears our prayers. Our prayers can go all around the world. Talk about a world tour. Our prayers, from right where we are, our prayers can do a world tour. And so if we know Jesus Christ, and Jesus Christ is our Lord and Savior, then we have the power of prayer, and we must use it more than we have been. We're living in a time where we must truly pray without ceasing. In 2 Timothy chapter 3, it says in verse 12, it says, "Yea, and all that will live godly in Christ Jesus shall suffer persecution. That's a promise. All who will live godly in Christ Jesus shall suffer persecution. Some of the persecution we may go through is because of our own doing. And some of the persecution that we will go through is because of what we believe in. And the blessing is, whether we are suffering persecution or hardship or hard times, trials and tribulations because of our own doing, or if we're suffering for righteousness' sake, the answer is the same, and that is to go to God in prayer. Go to God in prayer. If we have not, anyone under the sound of my voice who has not accepted Jesus Christ as your Lord and Savior, I will present the opportunity right now. Those who do know Lord Jesus Christ as your Lord and Savior, and you're enduring hardship and persecution, we must tell God everything. Go to the Father. Pour out our hearts to Him. Enter into His courts with thanksgiving, and into his gates with thanksgiving, and into His courts with praise. We just praise Him and thank Him for who He is and what He's done, and place our petition before Him, and have the confidence that He hears us. If we're enduring hardship because of our own wrongdoing, and even if we have not experienced hardship, but we do not know Jesus Christ as our Lord and Savior, please repeat this simple prayer, or a prayer from your heart like it, and say, Lord Jesus, I come before You, and I repent of everything I have done wrong. I repent of my sins. Please forgive me and create in me a clean heart and renew the right spirit in me. I surrender all. I'm tired of doing things my way and the consequences that come from it. I accept You, Lord Jesus Christ, and I, into my heart, I know that You died on the cross for my sin. I receive You now, and I make You my Lord and my Savior. And if you have, in Jesus Christ's name, we pray, amen. And if you have prayed that prayer from your heart, know that God has heard you. When you pray and ask God to forgive you of your sins, He hears you and He answers you. And you who have prayed that prayer, the old is passed away, and you now have a new life in Christ. And a prayer for those who know Jesus Christ and are going through hardship. I want to pray right now. Heavenly Father, in the name of Jesus Christ, Father, we thank You for who You are. Thank You that You are our source. You're our source for life, our source for healing, our source, dear Father, for deliverance. Father, we come before You, and we ask, Lord, that You will help us, save us, deliver us through these situations. Father, help us to see what You want us to see and hear what You want us to hear. Father, may we show us what to read in Your Word, that we stand on Your Word and we pray Your Word over our situation in our lives. Father, for those that are seeking healing, I pray for healing through the blood of Jesus Christ that was shed, and by the stripes of Jesus are healed. For those that are seeking deliverance from depression, from oppression, from addiction, dear Father, I pray through the power of the Holy Ghost, Father, that they will be delivered and made free right now in the name of Jesus Christ. Father, we thank You for the power You've given us in prayer. May we pray without ceasing. May we yield to Your Holy Spirit as Your Holy Spirit bring to our remembrance what we need right now to receive the deliverance we need. Father, we thank You and praise You. It's in Jesus Christ's name that we lift up this prayer. Amen. And may God bless you all.
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0: that good to know. Amen. When you die, hallelujah, by and by you'll fly away. Amen, amen, amen, amen. I thank God that I won't fly away. Amen. Everybody won't fly away, but I thank God. Woo! I say, amen. Those that will fly away. Amen, amen. We thank God for you, you in this place. You, this is Pastor Elder Frank Edwards. Amen. And Lady Edwards, amen, of the Ark 1 and 2, and our grandson, amen, and Ark 1 and 2, and the Return of Prodigal Son, our worldwide ministry. We thank you, God, for you, and especially you. It is good to be here. Amen, amen. We thank God. Amen. In the way of announcements, praise God, on Father's Day, on June the 21st, praise God, we will be speaking, amen, praise God, at Cooper's Chapel, United Holy Church on 2268 North Peavine Road in Clinton, North Carolina. Amen. Pastor Thelma Waters. Amen. Invite all to come in. And we invite also some more men to come and help us out. Amen. As we celebrate Father's Day, Men's Day service. Praise God. Amen. We plan to have a high time in the Lord. Amen, amen, amen. We thank you, God, as you guide yourself according to the announcements. Amen. Also, you know, we be having services on first and third Sundays. Amen. Here, praise God, on 75 Hanson Road in Clinton, North Carolina, at the Ark Number 1. Amen. At 1 p.m. And the Ark Number 2. Amen. In Goldsboro, North Carolina, 413 Liberty Lane, Goldsboro, North Carolina. We be having services there. Amen. On fourth Sundays at 11:30. Amen. We invite you to come. Amen. And help us out. Amen. As we lift up Jesus. Amen. Yeah. As we serve the Lord in the beauty of holiness.
1: Amen.
0: For holiness, the Bible said, without no man shall see the Lord. Amen. We thank you, God. Amen. It is time for the word, but let us pray. Amen. The Heavenly Father wants to say thank you. Thank you for another opportunity to bring the word of God to your people. Oh, God, realizing that everything is going down with your word. Take us to the storehouse of wisdom that we will rightly divide your word under the unction of the Holy One that you did declare that needs not a teaching of men. Thank you for the Spirit that made preaching easy, that some soul will be saved, someone healed, someone delivered, someone set free. Pray in Jesus' name. Amen. Thank God. Amen.
1: Amen.
0: Some glad morning when this old life is over, I'm going to fly away. Amen. Amen. I think the Bible said, as Jesus, amen, saw what was before him. Amen. The Bible said he endured the contradiction of sinners against himself. Amen. Praise God. Amen. Because he knew what was before him. We know what's before us. Hallelujah. We can go through down here to get up there. Amen. I thank God. Hallelujah. I thank God. It is time for the word of God. For everything is going down but the word. Amen, amen. You can find me in the word of God. For heaven and earth shall pass away, but God's word is going to stand. You can find me in the word of God. I found deliverance in his word. Let this poor man cry, and the Lord delivered me from all of my troubles. Amen. Taste and see that the Lord is good. Blessed is the man who trusts. Oh, you got a man right here that trusts God. Hallelujah, Lord God. Amen, amen. You can find me in salvation because he saved my soul one day. Amen, amen. Delivered me from a life of sin and gave me a mind to live for, to die for. Amen, to preach the word. Do what he tell me to do in this world. Amen, amen. I thank God for it. Amen, we thank God. Amen, amen, for our grandson. Praise God. Thank God for him. Praise God. Amen. We thank God for our Lady Edwards here. Mm-hmm. We just praise God. But some glad morning, I shall fly away. It's time for the word of God. Amen. The word of God will be coming. Amen. From Matthew, the third chapter, as I tell everybody, the Lord spoke to me, and 4 hours before the new year began, praise God, told me this is going to be your topic for the whole year. Hallelujah. Amen. A voice of one crying in the wilderness. Yes, amen. Yes. Praise God. Amen. He goes, I'm going to give you a subtopic throughout the year. Amen. And we got a subtopic today we're going to speak on. Praise God. We thank God. A voice of one crying in the wilderness. We are that voice of one crying in the wilderness. Praise God. Jesus is soon to come. Ready or not, Jesus is coming. Want him or not, he's coming. Believe it or not, he's still coming. Ready or not, Jesus is coming.
1: Amen.
0: And we can see the signs of the time. Praise God. One day it was cold. Amen. The next day it's hot. Hallelujah. We don't know what to wear. He said, you want to be able to tell. Amen. What about the trees? Hallelujah. Amen. Tomorrow it could be freezing. All we know. Hallelujah. Amen. Amen. But thank God. It's just a sign. Amen. There's no Jesus is soon to come. Amen. Praise God. Well, as the mother, begin reading that first verse, Matthew, the third chapter.
1: In those days came John the Baptist.
0: In those days came a man by the name of John the Baptist.
1: Preaching in the wilderness of Judea.
0: He was preaching in the wilderness. As we all said, them know that he preached in the middle of nowhere. The Bible, Jesus said, what went ye out of the sea? Hallelujah, glory to God. Hallelujah, John, amen, he didn't have a little big old, and he didn't go to a big cathedral, amen, praise God, and preach the word. Mm-hmm. He didn't go to a big concert place and preach the word. The Bible said he went out there in the wilderness. Mm-hmm. People talk about us right now, hallelujah. Amen, the Bible said, amen, amen, wisdom is justified of his children. Hallelujah, but God chose just like he chose us. Mm-hmm. Hallelujah. Glory to God. That no man that was born a woman was greater than John the Baptist. Mm-hmm. Hallelujah. Glory to God. He came preaching, amen, and baptizing to repentance. He was a forerunner of Christ. God said, even this last day of you, you'll be a forerunner of my coming back. Amen. Jesus is soon to come, y'all.
1: Amen.
0: Ready or not, he's coming. Hallelujah. Amen. Amen, amen. Don't let him catch you with your work undone. Mm-hmm. Amen. He's going to catch many, I said, literally, when they pass down. Hallelujah! But thank God! If you ain't right, and Jesus come, he said, you might well be filthy. See, ain't nobody trying to get right too late when Jesus come. It's over for you. Huh? As a little young person told me that it's over for you. I said, no, it's over for you. Hallelujah! Because I got Jesus. I ain't got nothing but time and Jesus. Hallelujah! Glory to God. Hey, amen. Now we're going to go to our subtopic. Amen, praise God. Ask them, amen, Lady Elba, begin reading the 12th chapter of Matthew. Begin reading that, the 30th verse.
1: He that is not with me is against me.
0: Well, Jesus started talking to those scribes and Pharisees and them people. People thought that he was just, you know, people like, Jesus is so sweet. He was just so sweet. No, he had to break it down to them. Hallelujah, just like the preacher. The Bible said he didn't come preaching like those scribes and Pharisees. Amen, all salt smoking. Hallelujah. The Bible said he started speaking as one in authority. Mm-hmm. And then began to speak to Jesus. Said, who do you think you are? You ain't but 30 years old. You ain't but a prophet. Ain't got many members. Hallelujah. You know how people do? Huh? Mm-hmm. They're trying to break it down to their knowledge. Huh? They're trying to break it down to their understanding. Mm-hmm. But God said, I have a way. It's so high, you can't get over it. Huh?
1: Amen.
0: It's so low. It's so wide you can't get around it. You must come in at the door. Mm-hmm. I had an opportunity and I made my space to come in at the door. For straight is the gate and wide and narrow is the way that leadeth unto life. And few that be that find it. But broad is the way and wide is the way. And that leadeth to death and many that be followed thereafter. Hallelujah. Hallelujah. Voice of one crying in the wilderness. Amen. This is what we're going to cry about today, our subtopic. Begin reading.
1: And he that gathereth not with me scattereth
0: the
1: rock.
0: If you ain't for me, it ain't no. You know, I know for me because they ain't with me. I mean, they're with me. You know what? They ain't for me. You know they ain't with me. Hallelujah. Yeah. Hallelujah. People say, I love you. I love you. You can speak all from your mouth. The Bible said, Jesus said, they speak good of me from their mouth, but their hearts was far from me. See, people speak good of the preacher, but they hard far from living something. Living holy like the preacher trying to tell you. Hallelujah. Because I'll tell you what the Bible says. I'm just repeating the word. Mm-hmm. And people don't like me because I'm repeating the word. What I'm going to do? Tell them a lie? Speak sweet. Nothing's in their ear. Huh? Tinkle their ear. Huh? That's what they want. Hallelujah. But God told me to cry out in the spirit not, to lift up your voice like a trumpet, to show the house of Israel their transgression and the house of Israel is their sins. Mm-hmm. They saw God. See, people seen God, but they ain't gonna do what he say to do. They saw him. They thought he gonna come in a mansion. He came in a stable. They thought he was gonna come with jewelry, and he came born in a stable. Wrapped in their clothes, laid them in a cow pasture. Hallelujah! They were looking too high for Jesus. Y'all looking too high for a real Reshetable Sunday, a real prophet. You're looking too high. Look, the Bible said, "Lo and humble is the way." Amen. Praise God. Read on.
1: Wherefore I say unto you, all manner of sin and blasphemy shall be forgiven unto
0: you. They just talk too much. They went too far. See, some people just go too far. Mm-hmm. They talk too much. You don't understand me, but you talk too much. Huh? You don't know where I've been, huh? You sure don't know where I'm going. You talk too much. Huh? And sometimes, you know, we as a black people, we have the mouth. Huh? And the Bible said a tongue is an unruly thing. Mm-hmm. How can it be tamed? Huh? Even horses, you got to put a bit in their mouth. Mm-hmm. Even just to move them, to make sure they go the right direction. To tame a horse. Mm-hmm. Huh? They even got the cows, they put them things in them. They tame them. Even them hogs, they tame them. Honey, but they can't tame them lips. They can't tame them tongues. Oh, you got to have the Holy Ghost. The Bible said it is a horse. He is a horse, a bit in the horse's brow. I know. I had to shut up. Think I talk about? No, I don't talk about. I'm going on my long with it. Hallelujah. Hallelujah. I ain't got much to say to you. Huh? God has been speaking a long time, y'all. Huh? He go beyond your patience. He go beyond 15 minutes of a man's patience. Because he tried the heart. God said, I tried the heart. Uh-huh. Hallelujah, glory to God. Our topic today, your actions, huh? Your actions speak louder than your words. Mm. Your actions speak louder than your words. Oh, my God. You say you love me. Uh-huh. I told them on my 60th birthday, I told my family, I said, y'all really want to, you know, don't come to my birthday, because, see, we all had to come here. Mm-hmm. I said, come to the church. Because, see, I'm thinking about your eternal salvation. I'm not thinking about nothing happening down here. Mm-hmm. The little time you spent here. I'm thinking about your eternal rest. Hallelujah. Mm-hmm. I said, come, you say you love me? Come visit me. Come see about me. I don't shut down. Woo, glory to God. Your actions speak louder than your word. That's why Jesus had to speak. Mm-hmm. He said, you're even for me. How you for me? You ain't did nothing for me. You ain't trying to support me? Huh? And when people ask you about me, you tell them everything in the past way back there. Mm-hmm. Huh? You had to find stuff. You ain't got to find. See if you can find something today. Hallelujah. You had to find stuff and don't even know where that goes. Mm-hmm. Hallelujah. Huh? People be trying to find stuff. A reason why they probably told me. No, I don't call that pastor. Mm-hmm. The Lord spoke to me. He said, they ain't calling you because they ain't. Guess what? He said, they ain't calling my name, but they won't even let me in the center. Mm-hmm. They won't let me in. Mm. So I know they ain't gonna let you in. Huh? Hallelujah. Hallelujah. Read up.
1: But the blasphemy against the Holy Ghost shall not be forgiven unto me.
0: You're talking about the Spirit now. Now I'm supposed to have a devil. Jesus is supposed to have a devil. He's supposed to speak by the Spirit. The prince of the devil. Was it Jezebel? Or whatever the name? The prince of the devil. And you, what it is? It's Beelzebub, the prince of the devil. People have talked too much. See, you can talk about me because, see, I'm a fleshly man, human man, but I got a spiritual being on the inside. Mm-hmm. Uh-huh. You speak about that man on the inside, I'm going to tell you something. He's perfected. Mm-hmm. He is pure. God saved me with a pure heart. He gave me a clean spirit. I don't know how these people get saved and still live worldly. Mm-hmm. What kind of salvation is that?
1: What kind?
0: You saved from out of the world, but you still want to bring the world in? No man can serve two masters.
1: Amen.
0: Huh? Hallelujah. Amen, amen, amen, amen. A friend, amen, a friend of my enemy is my friend. Mm-hmm. Ain't no way. Y'all even conspiring, amen, against me? Hallelujah. Are you a traitor? Huh? That's what God meant. You cannot be with the world and be with God at the same time and claim you got God. Huh? Huh? Your actions speak louder than your words. Huh? You can't tell me if I say that to God. Look out there in a tree of bearing oranges that I'm supposed to call that tree an apple tree. I'm supposed to say it's an apple. No, it's an orange tree.
1: Amen.
0: Because a tree is known by the fruit it bears.
1: Amen.
0: You ain't got nothing to worry. These young folk, they get me. They ain't got a nerve to have churches all around Clinton. Ain't sanctified. I'm going to tell on them, y'all. Ain't Holy Ghost filled. I don't care how much they can preach now because they have listened to us. They have mimicked us. Huh? Mm-hmm. Often imitated but never duplicated. You can imitate this, but you cannot duplicate this life.
1: Amen.
0: Because it's going to take something to live something.
1: Amen.
0: Huh? You got to go through to get through. And you first of all got to clean yourself up to be fit for the master's use. Mm-hmm. The devil's using you.
2: Amen.
0: Guess why? That's why your church getting full. Huh? Because the Bible said, hey, they won't come to the light. Let their deeds be reproved. That won't, many people won't come out because their deeds will be reproved if they're not following God. Huh? They won't come to the light. That's their very nature. They won't just come to the real preacher church to hear the real word. They'll go to you because they already know you have one. Look at her. You can already look at her. That fruit falling off of her. You can look at her until they ain't sanctified. They ain't got the Holy Ghost. Huh? Because they don't even know how to talk. They ain't slipping cuss. There ain't no slipping, Kirk Franklin. You ain't slipping. You've been doing it for a while. Huh? They're slipping cuss, slipping lie, slipping cheat. They'll dance around here just like they did in the club when they was in the club, when they was drunk, when they was high, when they was on all these kind of drugs. They'll do the same thing but say they got the Holy Spirit of us. They're lying. God said, I put a lying spirit on the prophets. Even your prophets, your pastors are lying. So y'all ain't gonna tell them, huh? But I went to Mount Carmel, y'all. And try to make it move, but it couldn't move. I laughed and said, what? Hallelujah. Lying prophets. You might can prophesy a blessing. That's all they can do. It's a bribe, y'all. The devil even bribing you, or God is blessing you. Figure it out. Because the devil bribe you. You know how he bribe you? You ain't got to live nothing.
2: That's right.
0: But no, he's got nothing. He's got nothing and holy, nothing attached to his blessing that's going to make you perfected in Christ. You can live any type of way you want to, and you can still be blessed and go to heaven just like the Christian folk, just like the Holy Rollers, just like the boy holding it now. No, we're holding it to you because we made a better choice.
1: Amen.
0: Huh? Abel made a better choice. Cain didn't. God received Abel's sacrifice, but he rejected Cain. I bet Cain went out there and had a bunch of friends too. And went out there suited up, but he had a bunch of friends in it. They're like, oh, you should have had, He wrote nothing to him. He should have, God should have gave a gift over y'all. But God required a blood offering, y'all. He requires a life.
2: Amen.
0: A life, nothing but a life, so help you God. He requires your life to live up to his word, not you to pull his word down to you. The Bible said there is a way that seems right unto a man, but there is what is death. People are walking dead right now. They look like they're like painting faces up and stuff. They got they putting on the death stuff. They don't realize it. They preparing for what they already are. They ain't no spirit. That's what Jezebel did. She prepared herself. Went and put paint all over her face. Went to the window. God already prophesied that people gonna die. Hallelujah. Read on.
1: And whosoever speaketh that word against the Son of Man, it shall be forgiven
0: well,
1: him.
0: Well, talk about me as much as you please. The song said, no more you talk, I'm going to be in my knees. You can talk about the preacher, but I guarantee you, you ain't going to outlive me. You ain't going to outlove me, because I love you enough to tell you the truth. You will not tell me the truth. I even ask somebody, if it's something I'm saying wrong, let me know. I'll get on my knees and beg your pardon. I do like my bishop said. I'll get on my knees and beg your pardon. I'm just like my father in the gospel. What? You're going to be like your father. People have come from holy ministry, and now they're going astray. The Bible said, mind how you build on that foundation. The foundation was holy. Why ain't you holy? The Bible said the tree will be holy. Oh, what am I saying? Woo! The fruit will be holy. The root, even the branches will be holy. Wow, what is going on with the church? My God, I never see so much crooked, messed up mess come out of a church. And we wonder, y'all make a real preacher preach. Because Proud Jeremiah said, hey, I would hold my peace. I ain't going to say nothing. Y'all ain't going to beat up on me.
2: Yes,
0: hallelujah. But the Bible says, like fire shut up in your bone. Have you ever sat preacher? Have you ever sat down on fire and not move? Let me light a match under you. See what happened. You're going to get up. You might not even want to, but you're going to get up.
2: Amen.
0: Fire shut up in my bone. Because I love the word. It's in my heart. Honey, I just can't watch you go to hell. The rest of them can't. You might find people might find out who really love them. A father never makes a whoop his child or never corrects his child. He ain't no father. Because he don't care what his child turn out to be. The devil will take him. The world will take him. And he's locked up sometime. He'll get killed or whatever. Huh? And the first thing they would do if they can speak is they blame you. Finish it up and we go.
1: But whosoever speaketh against the Holy Ghost,
0: when you speak against the Holy Ghost,
1: it shall not be forgiven him.
0: Oh, by the way, we preaching the Holy Ghost. I don't have no paper out here written. I might look down. I ain't looking at no paper written. you come and see what's on the desk. You don't think you got it? It's the top of the scripture. Hallelujah!
1: Neither in this world, neither in the world to come.
0: You won't get forgiven. Shut your mouth. Hallelujah! Your words, your actions speaks louder than your words. You don't love me. People need to stop talking about their love, talking about their Christian love. You love me. Then. Y'all already, they would have helped us in our ministry already, brother.
2: Mm-hmm.
0: Our ministry right there would have been going out to all of these black people that went to the streets they wouldn't even go into. We living out there in the middle of a shooting zone. Drug zone. Heroin zone.
1: Yes.
0: They would have been rushing to help us because they won't go out there. At least somebody, the Bible said, Moses, amen, when the anointing of Moses fell down, praise God, amen, there was two of them that weren't there. There was outreach. The same anointing came upon them. And they was wondering, well, y'all went with us, why don't they have it in? Somebody got to reach out for the soul. Somebody got to get the last sheep.
1: That's right.
0: The one sheep. Somebody got to care about because you can love just like sinners. They love one to love them. But get the one that's studying you. Try to get them saved. Talk to them. Preach to them.
1: Amen.
0: Oh, we thank you. Your actions speak louder than your words. Don't go telling me you love me. You ain't showing me nothing. It ain't about to show me nothing. That's all right. But God going to show you some. Watch. I said, Lord, oh, please don't do it, Lord. No, don't do it. Don't let them go. Open your mouth then, preacher. Preach to the foreigners. Shout these bones live. Your actions speak louder than your words. May God bless you and help smile upon you as I pray. Until next time, I pray our joy, our strength in the Lord.

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1: 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Go see Doug, Allen, and Tommy. And when you get down there, tell them that the Prince of Gospel, Michael Borkin, sent you by. And you'll be glad that you did.
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3: Come on, just give us a break. Come on, just come and take it. Oh, bless the Lord. This kind of reminds me of revival meeting time in South Carolina. Sunday afternoon, and you would see the mothers on the mother's board, and they would be just saying, oh, glory to God, hallelujah. And on that mother's board, you would have those little praying mothers that would pray with you in the midnight hour, and that would talk to you and tell you everything is going to be all right. Can I get a witness? You'd hear one of those mothers begin to moan.

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1: Jesus will pick you up if he has to be 12.

0: Yeah. Won't he do it? Won't he do it? Yes, he will. That's the Williams sisters. He will pick you up. He will pick you up. I don't care how low you get. He can pick you up. I am live on Facebook, y'all. I don't know how long it's going to last before they cut me off, but I'm live on Facebook. Go on my Facebook page. We are live. The Prince, Reverend Michael Borgen, told me. He called me. He said, you're going to like this commercial. I'm going to see what he's talking about, this commercial. I'm going to see what he's talking about.
1: 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When you've been to the rest, come to the best. Go see Doug, Allen, and Tommy. And when you get down there, tell them that the Prince of Gospel, Michael Borgen, sent you by. And you'll be glad that you did.
0: Okay, I see.

See why he's talking about now. Okay, he kind of put something there on me. Okay. He trying to outdo DJ, y'all. He can't outdo DJ. Put a little cool in the game then. Okay. I can live with that. I can live with that. Okay, Prince, I got you.

Checking the forecast for tonight, is going to be cloudy with a low around 65 degrees. Monday, mostly sunny with a high around 91. Tuesday, mostly sunny with a high around 90. Wednesday, high around 91. Currently outside, it's 89 degrees. Goes out to end months.

late great Bishop Walter Hawkins on the Prince of Gospel Show. It's 5:24, and it's at about 89, 90 degrees outside. Go out to Ann Monk, 592-1170, for your connection to the Prince of Gospel Show. Somebody called me and asked me information on Miss Ella Mae Floyd Bannerman, Ella Mae Floyd, and information on that. I don't have no update on her, but Miss Ella Mae Floyd, 85 or 1313 Jasper Street, Clinton, North Carolina, passed away on Thursday, May 14th, at Nova Presbyterian Medical Center in Charlotte, North Carolina. Arrangements is not complete, will be arranged by Worley Funeral Home. So anybody got information on that, on Miss Ella Mae, let me know so I can share it with everybody. That's the only information we have at this time for Miss Ella Mae.

0: Nobody gives you a bigger, better variety of your gospel music than the Prince's Gospel Show on WCLN AM, and we are Storm Communication, channel 16. It's about 25 minutes before the hour. At top of the hour, we got Tika Talks. And we got some guests. Got my cousin here. How you doing, my cousin?
1: I'm doing well.
0: Okay. Who else we got over here today?
1: We've got Stephanie Graham here.
0: Okay. What we got, Stephanie? What we got?
1: I just wanted to stop by to say hello to you, my good friend, and all of the listeners, and let everybody know that on June the 19th, that is a Friday, you guys, that we in Sampson County are hosting and having the Sampson Juneteenth Celebration. That's right, you guys, from 3 p.m. to 9 p.m. at the Sampson Expo Center, and we want to see you there.
0: Okay, what be going on there?
1: Oh, we're going to have live music that includes the Mickens from South Carolina. I know y'all know and love the Mickens from South Carolina. They will be here hitting the stage. We'll also have live dance performances, tribal and steppers. And then, of course, we're going to have none other than Mr. Stan Best. He's a Sampson County native. But he resides in Raleigh, but he's a genealogist. He's going to tell us, how do we know where we came from, who we are, who your people and them. Okay. So, yeah, it's going to be an amazing evening. And, oh, yes, we have local vendors. So come and shop with local vendors and enjoy some amazing food.
0: Okay. That's in about 3 weeks. That's June 19th.
1: Yes, sir, June 19th.
0: Okay, y'all, I might be out there. All right, I'm getting free, right?
1: Oh, yeah. Everybody's free.
0: Oh, okay.
1: It's free and open to the public. No cost to
0: Okay. Thank y'all. Thank you very much.
1: No, thank you.
0: All right. God bless y'all. All right. All right. All right. All right, y'all.

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2: Okay, today's weather, we reached a high of 91 degrees. Tonight's going to be a low around 65. Monday is going to be a high of 91 degrees with a low of 64. Tuesday is going to be a high of 90 degrees with a low of 64. Wednesday, 91 degrees with a low of 66 degrees. If you don't make your plans between Monday and Wednesday, I believe your outside plans is gone for the next 5 days. Okay, Thursday, rain with a high of 87 degrees. Friday, y'all hear that? Memorial Day week coming up. Friday, rain with a high of 82 degrees with a low of 62. Saturday, I know y'all going to get together, have a cookout, whatever y'all going to do outside, but I'm sorry. Saturday, rain with a high of 82. Okay. Then you say, well, Sunday, next Sunday, bringing to the holiday, we'll do something Sunday. Sunday, rain. Then you say, well, Monday, the holiday, we're going to do something Monday. Guess what? Monday, rain.
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2: 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Okay. Okay, I don't know about y'all, but my gift look good on me. I don't know about y'all. Don't y'all gift look good on y'all? The gift that God gave y'all? Don't it look good on you? I don't know about y'all, but my gift look good on me. My gift look on me, y'all. The gift look. Yes, go. Come on, Tom.
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That's why being a DJ for 50 years gets you. That, you know, 50 years being a DJ, you know, that's why you look good on, you know what I mean? You know what I mean? Thank God. Come on, Boom. Tinker Talk is up next, y'all.

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1: Welcome to Tika Talks, as she touches on everyday topics and issues in our lives, encouraging and uplifting. 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
2: Hello, hello, hello. Thank you all for having a great day thus far, because I am.
3: Yes, sir.
2: I'm joined by my man, Mr. Philip King. Tell the people, hey, baby.
4: Hey, everybody.
2: Mm-hmm. Uh-oh. So, don't start, DJ. Yeah. While I celebrated Mother's Day and enjoyed myself, rested well. So thank you, brother-in-law. This Sunday, you know, I just want to discuss a little bit about how sometimes whenever you are, when somebody's in the way, you'll tell them to move, get out of the way, let me do it. You understand what I'm saying? Sometimes there is something that you know how to do better than the person who is trying to do it. And instead of waiting or allowing them to do that thing, you will simply say, move, get out of the way, let me do it. Right? So. Some of us are in our own way all the time. We are walking down a path that the Lord wants to work on and work through. And he is telling us that we have to take our hands off. We have to take our mouth off of it, that we have to back it up. You know, that we need to sit down, that we need to learn how to rest in him, that we need to learn how to seek him and focus on him only and first, because some of us are focused on everything and anything minus what the Lord has told us or minus what we need to hear from him. You know, sometimes we just want to do things our own way. Sometimes we believe that we have enough power to fix

0: is that they have to have their own journey, because they're going to have their own testimony. And so some of the things, the trials that they face in life that we are not so fond of, you know, we have to believe God. So we do what we're supposed to do as parents, but then our hands have to come off. Then our mouths come off of it, because we need the Lord to work it out for us. And some of those situations are very tough to not speak negatively about, to not try and come up with a solution on your own. But I'm here today to let you know that no matter the situation, no matter what's going on in your life, no matter who the problem is with or what is going on, God has the answer. He is the answer, and he's going to fix it for you.
1: He will, like Tika said, if we just take our hands off of it. But that's the thing. That's the thing, y'all. We got to take our hands off of some things sometimes, because we like to be in control. Mm-hmm. And even self-control. A lot of people struggle in areas right now because they don't have self-control. And it's very tough, you know, in some situations to have self-control on your job sometimes when somebody gets out of pocket. So, you know, some may say it's hard to control from cussing them out or doing something that you shouldn't be doing. So that self-control is very imperative to moving further in the kingdom of God. And relinquishing control to God is another form of self-control. You have to say self, you know, you got to get out of the way. God, you know, has this. I have to take my hands off my children. I have to take my hands off my wife sometimes, you know, off the marriage, off the job, and let God handle this situation and trust God to handle that situation. But it's just tough, y'all, and it's nothing that we haven't been through or dealt with, because it's even tough on us. It gets tough on us sometimes. Sometimes it's easy to just say, okay, I'm going to fall back. I'm going to let God deal with that. But then there are times, y'all, when it gets tough, I mean hard, you know, to just say, look, I can't take my hands off of this. I got to make sure that it's done this way, or I got to make sure that it gets done. So I need to keep my finger in the pot, right, not knowing the whole why that you're contaminating everything in that pot that you got your finger in. And if you just take it out, God, he will make it all, you know, come to all the right ingredients, so it'll come out the right way. But when we try to mix our ingredients in, it doesn't work. And you know, we need to. Tika was talking about, you know, what we say. Be careful of what we speak, because you know you speak life and death. You know, lies in the power of the tongue. And a lot of times we need to watch what we say. We're speaking death over our finances. We're speaking death over our job situation. Death over our marriage, death over so many things. That's right. It's just because you're putting it out in the atmosphere. So even though things look dim, or things may not look the way that we want them to look, don't speak that negativity. Speak things like God, the Bible says, you have to act as if it was already. It's already done. God has already filled my bank account. God has already restored my marriage. He's already saved my children. We have to act like God has done each and every one of those things, and we have to speak the same way. You can't keep speaking the negativity that's going on right now. Even though you may be going through a storm, stop, you know, feeding the storm. You know, we need to, yeah, stop focusing on that. Keep right on pushing and pedaling, and start speaking that I'm on the other side of this storm. I'm already through this storm. God is going to bring me through this storm. We have to change our words, y'all, because a lot of times we stay stuck in some things because we speak it over our own selves. So we need to be conscious and gain self-control of that, so that we can regain what God has for us. And you know, it's practice, y'all. It's nothing that probably going to happen overnight. But just kind of next time you think something negative or say something, kind of try to catch yourself. Say, Lord, forgive me. I shouldn't have said that. You know, stop speaking negativity on a negative situation like we sometimes always do.
0: Oh, yeah, y'all. You know, and the scripture tells us in Hebrews 11:1, now faith is the substance of things hoped for and the evidence of things not seen. Y'all, there are things that we know the Lord is going to do that we can visualize taking place. And, you know, we have to believe him for that. And without faith, it is impossible to please God. That is the word, y'all. And so, you know, many of us struggle with trusting him fully. And when I say many of us, I'm referring to myself, because that has been a huge struggle for me in my walk with Christ, is to trust him fully at all times with all things. You know, like I'm saying, there are things that you just think that without your assistance, it's just not going to be done properly.

0: The Lord will make you or put you in a position where you will have to surrender, like Philip said, and relinquish that control, because it will not be able to be done with your power. You will have not enough strength, not enough might to handle the situation, to go through what you're going through. It is going to take God, something supernatural, someone supernatural who has all power. That surpasses all. We need is what we have to lean on, and you know, some of us are only trying to lean on what we understand, and the Lord is saying, you can't lean on that. You got to lean on me, and I'm gonna make everything all right, and it's already all right. And we need to stop stressing ourselves out. We need to stop worrying all the time. And this is something that I'm putting into practice right now. This is something that I've been fasting for over the last week, that, you know, that I would relinquish all control, that I would fully surrender to the Lord, and so that I can walk according to his will, not just speak what God is saying, but actually do what he is saying to me, and to be quick to obey, because that is what's going to be necessary for you to get out of his way and let him work in your life.
1: She's right, y'all, and she spoke on fasting, and there are a lot of things that we need to fast and pray about, because y'all, if we just look around us, things are changing, and the world is somewhat upside down in a sense to what we have always known it to be. It's getting tough out here for a lot of people. We're not exempt. We all heard Kelly Springfield closing their doors on next year. That's 1,500 or 1,700 people that's going to be without jobs, y'all. So life is lifing out here, y'all, and we all need to, you know, kind of, you know, just get more into the Word, get more into trusting God, and even the ones who may be looking at not having a job on next year or whatever. If you got God in your life, y'all going to be all right. You know, just trust God. God's going to make a way. He's going to pave a better way than even what you're in right now. But you have to continue to trust him and know without a shadow of a doubt that you're going to be okay. And it's not only those people. There are other people who jobs are being replaced or things like that, or just things are just happening. But we need to trust God even the more, because, like I said, life now today is life in it. We don't know, you know, it's unpredictable what tomorrow may hold. But as long as we hold Jesus each and every day, then tomorrow's going to be all right. So we just need to continue to trust him, continue to look to him, because all of our help, it comes from him and him alone. Without him, we wouldn't be able to breathe. Our very existence, it would be no more. And I thank him every day for just waking me, because the breath that I breathe, it's not anything that I've earned. It's something that God was so gracious, and his grace and his mercy, it renews every day. And I thank him for that, and it's the reason we're here. So we need to look to him even more. Relinquish the control, the self-control that we have, because times are getting hard, or they may be going to get hard for you, even if they're not tough right now. It may happen down the road, but we need to be ready, y'all, and being ready.

0: somebody is saying right now that they can't trust God because of this, this, and this. But, you know, trust is established through real relationship. It's, you know, a level of intimacy that is required in order for you to begin to let a guard down and trust someone. So if you don't feel that you can trust God, you need to strengthen the relationship that you have with him. And you need to spend more time in his word. And you also need to do a lot of reflecting of the things that he has already done in your life, the things that he has already brought you through. And for me, sometimes whenever I'm starting to feel doubtful, there are things that the Holy Spirit will take my mind back to remind me of something very tough that the Lord has done for me, something that he has brought me out of, things that I didn't even think I could overcome or would get beyond, and yet I'm here, and I'm over those things, and I'm beyond those things. And then there are things that of course, we are constantly working on in order to improve. That's just life. That's the way it is. That's the way we are. We should be constantly growing, evolving, changing, developing. You should not be the same person that you were 10 years ago, right, 20 years ago, even 5 weeks ago. We really need to learn how to continue to move every day, because the seasons continually change, and we know that things are growing, blooming right now in this season, and then there's going to come a season where things are going to start to die away, that things are going to begin to fall off. And so in the same way with us, we have to learn that there are times that things are going to be growing in our lives, and then there are times that we are going to be releasing things and letting things go, and that things are going to have to die, and that we're going to have to move on and go on, because there is a time for every season under the sun.
1: That's right, y'all. I guess our time is almost up. We ain't going to hold y'all, because we got a few shout-outs this week that we need to get out. So you can close
0: it. Shucks, I was just getting a rolling, y'all, but that's it. That's all management has called it. Uh-huh. So this week I do want to shout out Miss Loretta Newton. Hey, Miss Lady. And I want to shout out Reverend Ozzie Wilson and Deacon Willie Wilson. Happy anniversary to you all celebrating, I think it said 39 years.
2: Yes,
0: that
2: yes.
0: is a blessing. Yes. And
1: it is. I want to shout out my cousin, Sandra Newkirk. She's been faithfully following us, you know, since we started, and we appreciate her. I saw her on yesterday. With that being said, I want to shout out Pastor Jackson, James Jackson, First Lady Karen Jackson, uh-huh. down there at Watha Chapel Missionary Baptist Church. They fed the women on yesterday, y'all, and, you know, great food, you know, good times, just getting together and, you know, just doing stuff for the community.
0: Right.
1: And, you know, anytime we can come together and do that, it's a great thing. Mm-hmm. And we also want to shout out, we had a grandson that had a birthday on Tuesday.
0: My baby, Mr. Jackson. He's such a sweetie pie, and he loves a dinosaur. Happy birthday, Jackson. We love you, baby. And my final shout-out is going to Union Grove Disciples of Christ over here. Pastor Quavion Richardson and First Lady Kendra, they hosted a women's brunch yesterday. She Blooms, Women Rooted in God, and there was 4 of us that spoke. I shout out Jaleesa Carr and Natasha Robinson, who extended the invitation for me to come speak. Y'all, it was a mighty high time in the Lord, and I just thank God for that encounter, that experience. I love you ladies, and I appreciate it. I want you guys to do what you do best, that is being you. God bless you. Have an amazing week, and if the Lord see fit, we'll see you back next Sunday.
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2: All right, we want to thank Tico Talks for that great information. I'm going to say hello to my Aunt Ree and Mrs. DJ. That's where she be at. Y'all don't see Mrs. DJ. She's sitting with her auntie. You know, she loves her family. She loves her auntie. So I'm waiting at my Auntie Ree and Mrs. DJ. She preached today, y'all. Yes, she did. Yes, she did. Okay, it's about 18 minutes after 592-1170 is your connection. All right, y'all, put y'all seatbelt on. Yeah. Y'all know what time it is. Put y'all seatbelt on. We're going to roll, y'all. We're going to roll.
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I don't know about y'all. I be 69 years old, and you know, and I feel like I'm 19. Ask Mr. DJ. I feel like I'm 19. Okay, y'all. We're gonna play y'all favorite song before we leave. We're gonna play them songs. You know. Get y'all, you know, young folks out there, get ready for the holidays. School finna get out. Okay, school get out. I took my hat off to all those who can graduate. All those going to graduate this week. Kind of be safe, you know. What you're doing, you know, don't get in no trouble, you know, like I did when I got out of, when I was in high school, you know, that's another story. Okay, I be on YouTube sometime on TV at home watching the old Soul Train shows and back in the 70s and stuff. I had an opportunity, 1974, 75, to be on Soul Train. I had an opportunity, me and a friend of mine, they were back in the days, they was auditioning new dancers. We danced for a whole month getting ready to be on Soul Train. I'm gonna tell y'all what happened. We got in the line to go into the building. They were letting about 10 at a time. We stood in line about 3 hours to go to be on Soul Train. When we got to this door, my friend backed out. Ain't that something? He just backed out on me. I'm still mad today. That was 50 years ago. I'm still mad. I could have been a star.

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Oh, yeah. Deborah Snipes and Don't Call the Road to DJ Get There. All right.

0: That's the one and only Devilish Snipes. And we'll be back right after this. We'll be right back, y'all. Don't go nowhere.
1: 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It's the Prince of Gospel Show. 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When you've been to the rest, come to the best. Go see Doug, Allen, and Tommy. And when you get down there, tell them that the Prince of Gospel, Michael Borkin, sent you by. And you'll be glad that you did.
0: He going to make me. He told me, he said, when you hear that commercial, you're going to like it. What he going to do? You're going to make me play some R. I don't want to play no R&B. No, I don't want to do that. He going to make DJ play some R&B. I don't want to do that, y'all. I don't want to do that, you know. He going to make me, y'all. He going to make me play it.

0: All right, Roseboro, North Carolina.
1: Oh, all I had to do was call.
0: Goldsboro, how you doing?
1: Oh, all I had to do
0: was call. Walsall. E-Town. Dollar, North Carolina, how you doing? Waycross, how you doing? Payson, how you doing?
1: And guess what, y'all?
0: Turkey.
1: Fayetteville,
0: how you doing? Clipso, North Carolina, how you doing? Sellenberg.
1: Back home.
0: At DJ Hometown.

That's the late Dr. Charles E. Hayes. We're going to do one more, two more, and we're going home, y'all. We're going to do one more. Come on now. The Mickens.

Oh, yeah. 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Okay, okay, y'all. This is about, what, 8 minutes before the hour? 8 minutes before the hour. Yes, sir. DJ, let's play this here. Let's play this right here. I like this song here. Y'all know you keep praying and, you know, the blood, it still works. 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

yeah, it was never, I tell you, power. 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I think I'll be back the fifth Sunday. I think the Prince of Hill do it next week, y'all. But I won't doubt it. I won't. Y'all know how that goes.

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Oh, man. If y'all ever get a chance to see this movie here, The Preacher's Wife, Denzel Washington, and Whitney Houston talking about, good night, y'all.

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